0: crime and has denied wrongdoing. A World Cup record has been broken.
1: There's a new all-time leading goal scorer in the FIFA World Cup.
2: Now Medina, pulled back here, lets it run. Messi! History in Dallas!
1: Courtesy of Fox, Argentina's Lionel Messi stands alone as the greatest goal scorer in the history of the tournament. That goal in the 38th minute against Austria was goal number 17 in his legendary World Cup career. He passed Germany's Miroslav Klose for the record. Messi would tack on one more in the 95th minute to bring his total to 18 as Argentina won the game 2-0. Messi has scored all five goals for Argentina in the first two games of this year's tournament.
0: Fox's Tony Genualdo. I'm Lisa Lacera. This is Fox News.
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1: Those dollars will go to U.S. farmers to be able to produce agriculture that then gets to be given to Iranian people, you know, the Persians, not for weapons, not for a terrorist activity across the globe.
0: British Prime Minister Keir Starmer announcing on Sunday he will step down from that role, making way for a successor, President Trump. What do you think?
2: I was critical only from the set because I think he's a lovely man, but I said you're really messing up energy. You have windmills all over the place. In the meantime, you have the North Sea oil, and they won't let anybody drill.
0: Fellow Labor Party member Andy Burnham may be Starmer's successor. 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

0: 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Joy Reid is here to tell you, Casey Smith, you Tinfoil Pat, you Two-A-Days Dan, you out there in the militia, that Black America, this simply isn't in to the 4th of July. Watch.
1: Because in many ways, and with apologies to my dear spicy white friends, because I know that my white brothers and sisters do love a 4th of July. It is Independence Day. Everybody's barbecuing. It's a thing. I can promise you, Black folks, we will take that day off. We will barbecue because we off. But Black people, that nobody Black I know is really excited about the 4th of July, because it is what Frederick Douglass said it is. It is the celebration of slaveholders who freed themselves from having to pay taxes to the crown for their slave empire. And that is what it is.
0: Your first reaction is always to vomit. But getting beyond your first reaction, here's my question. Is it true?
2: Ooh.
0: Is Joy Reid right about Black America's relationship to the 4th of July? I know we have a big audience of Black Americans watching and listening to Will Kane Country right now. Put Two-A-Days Dan to work. Jump into that comment section. I want you to tell me. Not how you feel. Yeah, I'm interested in that. I am curious how you feel, whether or not you like the 4th of July. What I'm really curious about is the description or the analysis, the diagnosis of Black America accurate about its relationship to the 4th of July? I will say this. What's up, Casey? How are you today? What's up, Dan? What's up, Pat?
2: What's up?
3: Hi, Will. I did something really cool today, but we can get to it later. I feel like you'll appreciate it, though. We can get to it after we talk about this if you want me to.
0: No, go ahead. What did you do today that was cool?
3: My 3-year-old son to his first ever soccer practice today. And I feel, as a soccer guy and a dad of two boys that play soccer, that you probably don't necessarily remember that first day, but I remember it. And it, like, today was so cool. I felt like crying all morning. And so I'm very proud. I'm a proud mom today. Yeah.
0: Where'd you go? To Soccer Superstars on the Upper West Side? Some soccer facility that's on the second floor above a bodega? They've carved out a little. Did you go to a playground?
3: You have to just stomp all over my proud parenting moment, okay? No, it was an outdoor park on the east side, okay? You could see the water. And it was him and three other little kids that are all three. And they had two coaches. And halfway through, he wanted to quit because he was so tired. But it's fine.
0: Coach to player ratio, impressive there. Two coaches for four kids.
3: Yeah, it was nice. I didn't know that either. I was very surprised, but I had such a proud mom moment, and I felt like you were going to have some dad wisdom of teenage boys, but instead you had to make fun of New York. So never mind. Just forget that I said it.
0: Making fun of New York. It wasn't me making fun of New York. It was that I've been there. I mean, I've been to that, probably in that exact scenario. Maybe that exact scenario. Like, in living in New York City, your kid starts playing soccer. So literally, I do remember taking my kids to Soccer Superstars, which was like a super early thing that you could do. It's a kind of a franchise in New York, I think. That's awesome. That's fun. I will tell you, I don't remember, as a parent of older kids, older boys, there are moments. It's like life fire hoses things at you, and you always wonder what will stay, what won't stay. And that doesn't stick. I don't remember the first practice. You know, I don't remember that moment. I have other moments that I don't think I'll ever forget. And some of them because they're kind of glory filled, and some because they're not. But it's kind of interesting. You know, Pat's got 10 kids. It's probably harder to hang on to these moments. But like,
4: I don't remember anything.
0: Yeah. I mean, I have this memory of one of my sons playing, or both my sons, but playing this futsal league. Futsal is like soccer, but on a basketball court with a little bit smaller ball, a little bit heavier, small-sided, 5-on-5. I love it. I like it better than soccer. And I just remember this one game where I asked my son to do this one thing defensively, which was, you know, basically like sacrifice himself for the team over and over and over. And he did. And I just remember how red-faced he was at the end. We won the championship. I was the coach. I was the dad coach of that one. But you just have these things that stick in your head. I hope today's one of those for you.
3: Well, no, I'm saying there's the way that, but the way that you remember that, I mean, this was my first experience in like organized sports. He's three. This is obviously a very new thing. The one thing that I am very concerned about is that I am not going to be a good sports parent. Like, even just like when he wasn't running, like the exact way the coach went, I'm like, you got to listen to the coach, baby. You got to listen. I was like, Casey, he's three. So that's what I'm a little bit concerned about. But he had a good time. So I felt like it was a very proud mom moment.
2: That's not asked to show up. That's not show up.
3: Yeah, no, I
0: as a parent,
3: I'm going to fight the other parents. Parent, I already know I'm going to.
0: Nah, well, no, I don't know about that. But as a parent, like, who is guilty of treating their boys all too often as self-improvement projects, a constant stream of sermons and lessons, I'll just tell you, like, don't do that. I mean, you can do it some. You should. Yeah. You got to be careful, though. Especially at that age, like, man, just have fun. Yeah. I know that sounds like modern-day participation award stuff. It's not. It's, like, exactly the point of sports, to have fun. The best, I don't know if soccer's going to be his sport. I'm sure he's going to try a bunch of sports. Right. The best thing I ever did for my second son, though, and I think this works for all sports, is I bought him one of those little, because I'd already been through it with my older son a little bit, size one soccer balls, which are the really, really small ones, right? They're, like yay big.
3: Yeah, that's the one he has.
0: Yeah, okay, probably something like that, yeah. And I would walk him to preschool in New York. I'd walk him to, we lived like, 10 blocks from the preschool. And he would dribble it on the way to, like at that age, like 3-4 years on the way to school every day. I'd walk him to school, and it's hard because it's concrete, you know, and there's pedestrians walking in your way, and you got to keep it out of the street. And that was my rule. I was like, just, dude, you can't let it go on the street. Watch out for the strangers, you know. And it forces him to start, like, actually manipulating the ball in traffic, but he's having fun as he's walking to school. It was a good little
3: he has
0: thing.
3: That. Yeah, he has it. He's more of a basketball fan right now. He's playing soccer because that's what his little friends are doing, and it's easier. Like, you put the youngest, I think, in soccer, but he likes to dribble a basketball on the street. But I'm going to have to see. These are things I'm excited to
0: do. That's good, too.
3: Yeah, he's big basketball.
0: It's like skill acquisition. You make boring things fun by incorporating skill acquisition into it. Instead of going to the park and be like, now we're working on your skills. You know what I'm saying? And criticizing and coaching. You make skill acquisition fun. Like, part of it's boring to walk to school. Now it's fun.
3: Well, that's what we're learning to not hit people on the side of the road in our scooter. Like, when you're crossing, you know, the street, there are people also crossing the street. Don't hit them with your scooter. That's what we're working on. But I am excited because now we're officially in the organized sports portion of life that'll go on for hopefully ever. But he's three.
0: And on the plus side, like, he's going to be an awesome, you know, like, scooter rider around New York at age 27. You know, he's going to be a weave. You see those guys.
2: Please,
0: like,
2: don't be
0: he's
2: going
0: to be a weave in and out of traffic. You know, super aggressive.
2: I like the guys in full suits that just ride those scooters. They look ridiculous.
3: Yeah, no. That is not the plan for him. He's just, you know, he's three. He's excited. But you know this. You had kids in
0: his
3: the city.
0: Scooter skills. I know what he's got. He's got one of those three-wheeled scooters where it's two up front, you know, and the double wheel is right close together in the back. I remember that scooter. Maybe he's sophisticated. He's already on a Razor. I mean, that's big time when you jump up to the Razor scooter. But you know, there's that skill, the scooter skill.
3: Yes.
0: Here's how that goes. Okay, I'm going to explain that to you.
3: He has it already. He's an advanced scooter skill guy.
0: Okay, he is either going to translate that into, and this is part of my vision, skateboarding. He's going to be a good skateboarder or some. And I wanted my kid to be able to do that because I wanted balance. Balance is good for sports, right? And I also think, like, going surfing
2: ballet
0: is cool. So skateboarding was a path to surfing. Honestly, Herschel Walker did ballet.
2: I know.
0: Get real. Like, absolutely. Yeah, I remember those days. I remember them very well. I'm not going to put Casey in this awkward position. Unless you want. You got comments?
2: Yeah, people are saying, I've never heard that from any of my black friends. It's kind of the consensus in all of the chats that's going on right now. So you have, really.
0: Have you not?
2: I have not.
3: I have not either. That's the one that I can say, like, I have not heard that. That doesn't mean it doesn't exist. I just
2: people love 4th of July.
3: Not heard that.
0: Okay. No, I can't remember where I heard it. Was it ESPN that people used to talk about this a little bit? Like, or was it just 2020? Like, where
2: could have been
0: people were saying, like, 4th of July doesn't mean the same thing to to us as it does to you. And so, you know, I wonder, is Joy Reid saying something that I don't know about that is actually true? And if it is, look, here's the hard part about that conversation. Like, yeah, Black America's relationship with America throughout half of this country's history is going to be complicated. But what America stands for, and therefore what the 4th of July represents, is a rallying cry, a banner under which we can all participate.
2: Sure.
0: It's the fulfillment of the promise that was written into the Declaration of Independence and the Constitution of the United States. And if you reject that premise, if you reject that promise, you reject the concept of America. Now you got a whole different thing going. Like, if Joy Reid, what do you want then? If you reject the 4th of July, you reject America. If you reject America, what do you want? That's the obvious question for Joy Reid.
2: I mean, I do understand the argument just in terms of just the simple semantics of it. Just saying that, you know, they don't, the start of the country, they don't feel like as much of a part of it as, you know, white people would. But it's, you know, gotta love our country, gotta love 4th of July.
0: But it's 2026.
2: I know.
0: Frederick Douglass wrote that a long time ago.
2: Mm-hmm.
0: It's 2026.
2: Yeah.
0: And that means there's advancement on the fulfillment of that promise of the United States of America. Let's take a quick break, but continue this conversation with Barstool's Casey Smith when we come back on Will Kane Country.
4: 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Will Kane Country.
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0: He was already number one, wasn't he? People are making note. He has taken a jump up, and it seems to coincide with his book tour, where he's done really well. He did really well on The View. He did well in other venues as well. And it's led to at least a little bit of a spike. He's 19%, Marco Rubio 16%, Gavin Newsom 14%.
21: I think he went down a little bit behind Rubio recently. And I think that's why this recent media campaign helped him get back up there. If I recall correctly.
0: It'll be interesting because this Iran deal has so much to do with how he's going to be perceived publicly. But I've always said this, he's got huge name recognition advantage. Mm-hmm. Huge. Being vice president, huge. I actually talked about this with some of my friends this weekend. I was going to do it. Shoot, I forgot to do it. We were at a restaurant and I said, if I walk up to that table right there, what are the odds that table can tell me the Secretary of State's name? Do you think they would have gotten it?
2: They know who he is. They don't know who he is. They don't know what his job is, I bet.
21: I say third.
0: So if I say name the Secretary of State, what if I said, what is Marco Rubio's job?
2: I bet same.
0: Would they be able to say it then?
2: I think they did it cross. Yeah.
3: I feel like they would know his name and maybe even like what he looks like without being able to do like the title and then vice versa.
2: Yeah.
0: But what, Casey, if you went into the offices of Barstool and you did one of those videos that you guys do, like the little quiz videos, mm-hmm. which I really like, by the way.
21: She doesn't.
0: She doesn't do them because she doesn't go into the office.
21: She hates quizzes.
3: No, hold on. Okay, everybody has misinformation here. First of all, when I'm in Chicago in the office, I do them, and I don't like trivia. I'm okay with quizzes.
21: Oh, trivia. Okay.
3: I don't do trivia. Okay, I like the ones where they ask like random questions in the office, and I'm way more of a participant during football season.
0: That's trivia.
3: No, it's different. It's different than when you're like when we did that, the trivia that Patrick did for us on the podcast, however long ago that was, when Dan was sick and I put on the spot, you have to name what, like 20 teams or whatever. That's different than just like, here's one question. If you get it wrong, you get to just like walk off and go do your job. That's different to me.
0: All right. Okay, Casey.
3: No, don't do this. Don't do it. Okay.
0: Is it Chaps that does it?
3: Yes.
0: He does those things. If you went into the Barstool offices and you said, name the vice president, what would be the success rate?
3: Vice president, I think, would be very high right now because I do think that Trump and J.D. Vance are talked about so often right now. Like, I don't think, I think if somebody didn't get J.D. Vance, I would just absolutely think that they should be kicked off the planet.
2: Question their
3: from Barstool.
0: I tell you, some of those Barstool quizzes, and maybe it's a female thing, and I'm not being sexist.
3: Oh,
0: I do think that women generally do not pay attention to geography in some ways.
2: Yeah.
0: But like when you say, when the question is something about a country, and they say Africa, I'm like, dude, I would be like, please don't post that. You see what I'm saying? Like, the lack of ability to distinguish between a country and a continent is like really, really basic level shit.
3: So. I agree with you. I'm also really bad at geography. Now, I know the difference between countries and continents, or even sometimes when they ask, like, cities and people name states. I will say that I do think the level of knowledge of just everyday life, of knowing who our current vice president is, and geography, and I can only speak for the Barstool offices, I do believe the success rate would be much higher. Although I say that, and it would, if somebody said they had no idea who the vice president was, I guess I probably would just be like, well, that's Barstool for you. But I'd hope they would.
0: Casey, who is the Secretary of War?
3: Pete Hegseth.
0: Nice. Okay. Who is...
3: You have guests outside, by the way, so you can't sit here and grill me. You have guests coming into your podcast studio right now, so don't...
0: Look at her trying to bail out.
3: I'm absolutely... See, because this is why, and so I've told Patrick this.
0: I don't care. I don't want to hear your story. See, this, I don't want to hear your story.
3: I don't want to play your trivia. I don't want to play your trivia, so that's interesting. So we're at a stalemate
0: here. Casey, who is the Treasury Secretary?
2: Oh. Appears on the Will Cain Show a lot. A few times.
0: It's hard. No, once he's appeared on the.
3: I'm not going to pretend and say here that I'm going to come up with this answer. I don't know.
21: He wears glasses.
2: That doesn't help.
21: Sometimes in a suit.
0: Dan, wait a minute. The fact that Dan said he appears on the show a lot makes me question whether or not Dan knows the answer.
2: Who is the
0: Treasury of Secretary?
2: Mr. Scott Bessin.
0: Yes.
3: He's only been on the show once.
2: I thought it was twice.
0: Now, this person appeared on the show a lot. Who is the Department of Homeland Security Secretary? DHS Secretary.
3: I know this answer. I know this answer. And this is why I'm saying being put on the spot is the worst.
0: A minute ago, you said this was how you like to do
3: it.
0: No.
3: You asked me three questions. Chaps asks one question, and then when you get it wrong, you get to walk away. You don't get sat here and grilled in front of an audience that clearly knows, and they're going to be like, never have this girl back on the show. She doesn't know anything. But guess what? As soon as I go sit outside when your guests come in, I'm going to remember it, and I'm going to interrupt you.
0: Mark Wayne Mullen. Coming up, the hosts of Grilling Across America on Fox Nation, the McLemore Boys, join me, Tim Fullpatt, Two Days Dan, and Casey Smith on Will Cain Country.
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0: John McLemore, Big John, and John Boy, John 2 with us here. The host of Grilling Across America on Fox Nation, also known as the McLemore Boys, are with it. I'm enjoying Texas, John, and so are all the Japanese. And the Dutch. And you know what they're loving about Texas, boys?
1: What's that?
0: I think the biggest hit might just be Texas brisket. I'm telling you, they are raving. And last night, the Argentines, they're in town. They're in town because Messi plays, I think it's tomorrow, here in Dallas.
1: Yeah.
0: And they took over again. It's so awesome to see these countries just take over the streets. But I saw videos of them taking a look at our big smokers and how we do meat. And the Argentines know how to do beef.
2: We got to figure this out. A good friend of ours, Al Fregones, massive influencer. He's from Argentina. But he is Argentinian, and he does open fire grilling. Good friend of ours. They know how to cook food. Mm-hmm. But it's normally open pit, right? So when you know, you have all these countries coming here and they see Texas barbecue. I know. Georgia, for some reason, we're from Georgia. We're like seventh on the list.
1: Yeah, we're known for shrimp. We're known for Boston button ribs, but we do a mean brisket. And I'm going to tell everybody that's traveling all over the world for the World Cup, this new ranch dressing thing is such a big hit. We're going to challenge everybody. If you're going to do a brisket, you got to get you some comeback sauce. Far better than ranch dressing on a brisket. It is Duke's mayonnaise, red wine vinegar, garlic.
2: Salt, pepper, and garlic.
1: And kosher salt, black pepper. That is the best

0: thing you will ever dredge a steak or a brisket into.
1: We're selfishly trying to plug our sauce because we just went on pre-sale yesterday.
2: Red, white, and blue right there,
1: we're
2: baby.
1: Hoping that every other country starts buying it up and we sell
3: comeback
1: out.
3: Sauce.
0: Comeback. You know why they call it comeback sauce?
3: Because you come back?
0: Yeah,
3: because
0: you come back. That's the easy question.
3: Okay, there's going to be a quiz for you boys in just a moment, but I'm going to bring Casey back in.
4: Oh, boy.
3: I do want to talk World Cup for just one moment.
1: Okay.
3: No, relax, Casey. I think you can
4: guys,
3: do this. Your 3-year-old just went to his first
4: Your three-year-old just went to his first
3: soccer practice. You're ready to talk World Cup.
4: That is true. That is true. Okay, hit me. I'm ready.
3: Okay. I've got a ride for my guy, Alexi Lawless, here. He is getting so much flack online. The vultures are circling because Zlatan Ibrahimovic and Thierry Henry, everybody is saying, don't like him. The World Cup pregame studio coverage and the lefty media hates him because Alexi's kind of conservative and he's a little bit of a hot take. And now they're writing articles about, you know, this is it for Alexi Lawless. He's embarrassed. Alexi says something. He says something, and that's sort of key when you have a microphone. Do you have anything to say? And if you want to be honest, there's other people, much more famous, much bigger time soccer players, who are saying nothing. They're saying nothing. And I'm tired of this. Like, it's the left circling around. You don't have to like Alexi's style. You don't have to like his takes. Not everybody likes Stephen A's style. Not everybody likes Stephen A's takes. That's the way it works. Not everybody likes Portnoy's takes. But this is how we do it. We have takes. We say it. And you don't like Alexi because you don't like the fact that he likes Trump. I guess is that right, Dan? I don't even want to put that in Alexi's mouth unless it's what he said. But that's why they hate him. That's why they hate him.
5: That's right. I mean, that's what I hear.
4: There is also an element probably, which I disagree with, but it's because, like, I saw a whole discourse online that they don't like that he uses the word soccer instead of football. It's like he grew up calling it soccer.
3: Get out of here.
4: So, I know, I completely agree with you. It's ridiculous, but there is this whole thing, like, he should be being more respectful to the world game and call it football. He's like, no, I'm going to call it soccer. So I do think there's also an element of just, he is an American, regardless. I mean, I think that if his political affiliation adds to that, but it's like they want him to all of a sudden talk about the game differently than he has his whole career, and I think that's ridiculous.
3: And there's an anti-Americanism to it, by the way. They don't think Americans have a right to talk about soccer. That's basically
4: right.
5: That's why I want to win the whole thing. So
0: yeah,
5: bad.
0: Just win.
5: Mm-hmm. Yeah.
4: Just keep winning, baby.
5: Dude,
4: keep
5: how good would that be?
4: Oh, I'd love it. Oh. And then everybody should have to call it soccer for 4 years.
3: So Patrick, that's the rule. It's our sport
4: that's
3: now.
4: A rule.
3: Like
4: it's
3: hockey. Like hockey.
0: Well, we all know that you don't call it football unless you can throw it with your hands.
5: That's right.
4: Yeah, exactly.
5: That's right.
3: Exactly. Yeah,
5: the logic is sound.
3: We're not going to win the World Cup, but if we did.
4: Well, we could.
3: I mean.
1: So you're saying there's a chance.
5: Yeah.
4: One in a million.
5: Plus 10,000.
3: We did take hockey. We did take hockey, and Patrick says this is what happened. When America beat Canada in hockey, the blowback on American players in Canada, like Brady
4: Kachuk,
3: in Ottawa, he's now been traded to the Florida Panthers. Here's the article. The truth behind Brady Kachuk trade emerges as Senators Panthers blockbuster. And multiple reports say the reason is that, what, Patrick? In the locker room and in the stands, they could no longer support their star player because he's American. And he took the gold medal away from him and went and visited Trump.
4: That's crazy.
6: So it started at the Four Nations. And so, like, you know, the Kachuk brothers were some of the biggest American players to go against the Canadians. And they rubbed people the wrong way in Canada. And then when we won the gold, he even said, like, hey, close the northern border and stuff like that. Went to the White House. So there's, like, all this blowback on Canadian players because we won the gold. And they're running out their star players. So the next is going to be Austin Matthews, goalie Connor Hellebuck. You're going to see them start to leave.
5: Going from socialism to freedom. I love it.
6: Yep.
1: Yeah, wait till that hits the bottom line.
4: Yeah, exactly.
0: Yeah, what bottom line?
1: Yeah, I think if it starts affecting the dollar, I think there's a lot of things that happen in sports, but no different than NFL and any other example. I think if it starts to affect the bottom line, they'll change their tune.
3: I'm with the Canadians. I think it's time to trade Victor Wembanyama to Paris Saint-Germain. sending him back to France. You know?
4: At this point, I think...
5: What a downfall he had.
4: I think Spurs fans might agree with you at this point, Will. They're probably just like, this guy just ruined everything in the finals. Yeah. Get him out of here.
3: Think about it from the Canadian perspective, Patrick. I know which way you're thinking about this, but I want you to think about it from their perspective for one moment, okay? Wembanyama is a pretty good example. People were mad that he wouldn't come out for the national anthem, or he stood with his arms crossed during the national anthem. I don't think the Tkachuk brothers were doing stuff like that. They were more trash talking. No. Theirs was more lighthearted. But if Luka Doncic was, you know, talking trash about America, I think we would be like, why are you here taking money and playing for our teams then? I don't know. I can kind of see it from their perspective. The difference is that Brady was doing with a twinkle in his eye. He was joking.
6: Yes. And I really think that we need to just bring back all of our players, and then we need to take all of their teams from Canada and bring them to America, and then it'd just be the National Hockey League, the true National Hockey League, not this, you know, just international
3: no more
6: BS.
3: Canadian teams.
6: Yeah, no more Canadian teams.
3: Yeah.
6: The way it's supposed to be. They don't even have, haven't had a Stanley Cup in over 33 years.
5: Hockey away from
6: them. So why do they even have teams?
4: When you beat us again on an international stage, then you can have your teams back, but until then, they're ours.
6: Sure.
1: Yeah. Oof. I like it. Shots fired. Shots fired.
2: Put some hot sauce on that, baby.
4: I got some in my purse. I can do it right now.
1: You just walk around with hot sauce?
4: I actually do. That's not a joke. That is not a joke. I will show you guys. And it depends on. So I have little bottles of Tabasco. I have little packets of either Cholula or Frank's. It just depends on what I've got. But I always have some in my purse because the one thing I can't stand is when I want hot sauce on something and there's not any available. So I just bring it myself.
2: My wife travels with Sweet and Low.
4: Listen, you got to do what you got to do. You carry these big purses around.
1: Yeah.
7: More Will Kane next.
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0: Welcome back to Will Cain Country. We're still hanging out with the Macklemore boys, the host of Grilling Across America on Fox Nation, and Casey Smith from Barstool.
1: Hey, do I get to transition to my moment with you before you cut me off earlier?
0: Yeah, go ahead.
1: We miss you, Will, here in New York when we were coming up here to do Fox and Friends, man. You were one of our favorite guys. You and Pete would be the best eaters. I remember making you mad when I gave Pete a big tomahawk steak, and the next time we gave you a three bone-in tomahawk steak, so you wouldn't pout.
2: Man, we had so many good memories, didn't we, Will?
1: Bro.
0: It was a great time.
1: Yeah, the recipes
0: like the
1: and
0: pout,
1: the stories
0: the
1: in our cookbook, Gathering Grill, you're in that book.
2: You're in the book.
1: You're in the book.
2: Yeah.
0: Yeah, so. No, I appreciate you guys. Yeah. Pouting is a good description. That's a good word. That was great times. That crew that was together at that time is once in a lifetime.
1: Yes.
0: It's a once in a lifetime.
1: Yes.
0: I wish I could say that. I mean, I can't go as far to say I wish I was still up there, but I had a great time when we were up there.
1: Hey, and this is an official challenge to you. We've got to get the Freedom Bus to Texas and get on your 4 o'clock show, man. We got to get out there to Texas.
2: We were just talking about episodes 2, 3, and 4 for our Grilling Across America Fox Nation show. We got to have you on.
0: Bring the bus.
2: Let's do it.
0: Bring the bus.
1: Done. I'll be there next week.
0: Do it during the World Cup.
2: Yeah.
0: Are y'all doing Grilling Across the Nation with the World Cup?
1: We are not doing stops on the World Cup unless we come see you sometime between Sonoma, California on June 29th and July the 3rd and 4th.
2: Yeah.
1: We come right through Texas, baby.
2: We go Wyoming, Sonoma, D.C., Indy. We're doing Travis Pastrana. We're hitting Daytona again. Arkansas, we're all over the place, dude.
3: You guys need somebody else to come? I'll just bring some hot sauce. Yeah,
2: come on.
1: Yes,
3: I'll just bring some hot sauce. I'll bring extra hot sauce and good vibes. That sounds amazing.
2: I'm down with that.
4: Good addition.
1: I'm going to text you some dates.
0: I want you to pull that bus up and get the grills and smokers out in one of these huge like crowds from out of the country. Mm-hmm. I just want you to blow away these crowds. That's what I want you to do.
2: Let's do it.
0: And get that on video. It would be amazing. And it doesn't even matter. Japanese, Argentines, Dutch. It would be so cool.
1: I agree.
0: See their reaction.
2: Yeah. Could not agree more. We should. If my Fox Nation producers are watching this, or if Gavin
1: we're going to Texas.
2: let's
1: take the Freedom Bus.
2: We're doing another episode.
1: We have a lot of events, so we got to have you either come to us on location or we'll come to you in Texas, man.
0: Getting me to come is harder than coming here. I can tell you that ahead of time. Getting me to travel.
1: All right.
5: 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Will Cain Country.
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0: Macklemore boys, you ready?
1: Yeah.
0: All right, Casey got this, so you're going to get it. We're going to find out. The question is, what does America know? Now, you guys are very close to the political world. You're always around Fox. You do know these guys personally, so we're just going to see.
2: Oh, okay. God.
0: We're going to start with what Casey could not do.
3: Okay. All right.
0: Who is, and you guys can play as a team as well, so that's going to help you. Who is the Secretary of State?
1: The Secretary of State? Are we just, is this like rapid fire?
0: Yeah, this is going to be multiple
1: Rubio?
0: Questions. I'm starting with
1: Rubio.
0: Yeah.
3: I got that one.
0: Nice. Okay, we're starting easy. Who's the Treasury Secretary?
2: Sean.
1: What?
2: Oh, no. He's Transportation. Sorry.
1: You said Treasury? Oh, what's the guy that...
4: Yeah, out of our money.
1: Yeah, the I see him talking all the time on Fox.
2: Tanya, give me a hint from behind the glass.
4: You got glasses.
1: Yeah, I can see his face. You should know this.
0: Tall.
1: Yeah, he's tall, kind of skinny. Yeah. I don't know his name.
3: I'm so vindicated right now.
0: That's it. That's fine.
1: Okay.
0: Scott Bessent.
1: Scott Bessent.
0: Yeah. All right.
2: Come on.
0: DHS Secretary.
2: Mullins.
0: Yes. Mullen, singular.
4: Two first names, one
1: last name. Dyslexia.
0: Two first names, one last name. Mark Wayne. All right, let's get a little harder. Speaker of the House.
1: Johnson.
4: Nice.
0: Leader of the Senate.
2: Toons.
0: Nice. Look at this.
1: Dang.
0: Yeah.
4: Just one. No S.
0: Nice.
5: Man, he's got a lot of jobs too.
1: Dyslexia.
0: That's fine. Where do I go next, Pat? What's the next hardest one? They're doing pretty good, actually.
6: I don't even know the minority leader.
2: How about Keith Sonderling?
0: You don't know the minority leader?
6: I can guess.
0: House minority leader?
1: Do we care?
6: Yeah, I think I can guess.
4: Yes, do we care?
1: Who's the guy?
0: Go ahead, Patrick.
1: Who's
0: guess.
1: The guy that just went to the hospital again?
6: I'm going to say Jeffries. Is it Jeffries?
0: Yes.
1: Jeffries. Yeah.
4: Yeah.
0: Senate minority.
1: I don't know that one.
2: Senate minority.
0: New York.
6: Oh.
4: Guys,
6: you're going to shoot yourselves on this one. This is a great griller, one of the famous grillers of all time.
0: He's one of the great grillers of our time. He put the cheese on before the burgers were cooked. On the 4th of July.
1: Oh, is it the guy that talks about manhood and all that bullcrap?
6: He's got a comedian niece. Relatively famous.
0: That doesn't help.
1: That doesn't help.
6: No?
0: Wow. Well, same last name. Yeah.
6: Yeah.
1: Ooh, comedian.
0: Chuck Schumer.
1: Chuck Schumer. Okay. Oh, yeah.
4: Cheese on raw beef.
0: Casey, who's his comedian niece?
3: Amy Schumer.
4: There you go.
1: Oh.
0: Yeah.
3: And also,
1: they're related.
3: And also, I wouldn't even say she's, I mean, whether you like her or not, I relatively famous. I think she's pretty famous, no?
4: Oh, yeah.
1: I think she's funny.
6: She's
1: funny. I think in that world, she's very famous. Yeah.
6: She's in movies.
1: But the movies make sense now.
0: Before we go, Casey, do you have a quiz for me? I said you could get a little revenge.
3: I haven't gotten off the air yet.
4: A&M?
3: No. A&M Listen, person. I am going to prepare a quiz to stump Will. So the next time I'm on, you're in big trouble. Because you do this to me. You do this on TV. You try to stump me. So it's your turn next. I'll come up with a quiz.
1: Will,
3: don't you worry.
1: Name the two types of chicken wings.
3: Oh.
4: Ooh.
0: Two types of chicken wings.
4: That's a good one.
3: These guys came in clutch for me. I knew they would.
0: Two types of chicken wings.
4: Oh, dude.
5: Not the way you cook them.
1: Woo! Stop. Stop talking. Come on.
4: I even know this.
3: I know this. This is easy, Will.
1: This is backfire for Scott Bassett.
5: The earth is not round. It's...
1: Stop.
0: Wait.
1: This is an easy one.
0: I don't...
4: What does Ringo Starr play?
0: Okay, I don't know what the answer is, but I want to see if Casey does.
1: Casey?
0: Two types of chicken wings. Go ahead.
3: Yeah, you have flats.
1: Yep.
3: And you have...
1: But
3: I mean, I would say.
1: Oh, that was a good guess. Oh, that was a good hint.
4: That was a good
3: drums.
0: Drums. There you go. No.
3: Drumsticks.
0: No.
3: Drums.
0: That was
3: drums
0: a messed up question.
4: Flats and drums.
3: Flats and drums.
0: No, that was a messed up question.
1: How's that a messed up question?
0: No, you should ask me buffalo wings. I didn't know. I thought you were asking about actual chicken wings.
4: No.
0: Actual chicken wings, like there were two different types.
3: When he said the world,
0: I didn't know
3: talking
0: about like buffalo wild wings.
3: He said the earth is not round.
4: It's like garlic parmesan.
3: Flat.
6: Okay. But you guys also boneless.
0: I was like, are there... I wasn't including the drumstick in there as a wing. I thought you meant real wings.
1: It's literally the wing.
3: I will say it's a little tricky because I was going to say flats and wings, but I was like, well, that's not right.
4: They're all wings.
3: Flats and drums.
1: Yeah.
0: That was a trick question.
1: That was an American.
5: Asking us questions about who we know in the government's not trick questions.
1: Yeah, the whole point of our TV show is so we don't have to do politics, so we can just cook and everybody has a good time.
3: And I said the same thing, guys, with sports. And he asked me a sports question. I got it immediately. He's just playing. He's like the king in his own little jester's court right now. He wants us all to dance.
0: Correct.
3: For his knowledge.
0: Now you're getting it. Yeah, now you're getting it.
4: It's like, finally.
3: Dance, puppets.
0: There was some confusion when the Macklemore boys came in. Everybody had figured out, correct, this is my kingdom. Yeah. And this 1 hour, you are my subject.
4: Will Gates Country.
1: I was going to say,
4: the name.
1: It is his name on the show.
3: It's true.
1: Came in and was like, Will, I'm going to take us to the next segment.
5: I get in trouble all the time here at Foster. Like, you're not the director. Yeah. You're supposed to be the talent, and you're not being talent.
1: We were doing Stuart Varney earlier, and we got to just telling stories, and Stuart's like, we got to go. You got to stop talking.
0: Yeah. Stuart keeps a mean clock, too.
1: Yeah, I've been on Stuart's show enough.
0: He likes to keep it moving, baby. Yeah. Keep it moving. You can keep it moving. Grilling Across America on Fox Nation with the Macklemore boys. It's good to catch up with them. It's been way too long. Expect to see you guys down here in Texas.
5: Yes.
0: Thank you, fellas.
5: Thank you, man.
1: Thank you all for having us on.
5: Yep.
1: Let's go, baby.
5: Let's go.
0: And Casey Smith from Barstool. Always appreciate having Casey on and hanging out with us. For me, it's InfoPath 2 Days. And thank you as well for hanging out. So make sure you follow us on Spotify or Apple. And we'll see you again next time.

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12: Remaining optimistic about a deal. I'm Ted Lindner, Fox News. President Trump saying the U.S. has total control of the Strait of Hormuz as talks between the U.S. and Iran wrap up in Switzerland. Fox's Lucas Tomlinson with the latest tonight.
20: President Trump says Americans will benefit from a relaxation of sanctions if Iran complies with the Memorandum of Understanding.
21: Money that's being unfrozen is going to be used to buy food, and the food's going to be bought exclusively through the United States from our farmers.
20: Vice President J.D. Vance expressing optimism after negotiating with an Iranian delegation for 18 hours in Switzerland.
22: The Iranians have agreed to invite IAEA inspectors back into their country. That is a major milestone for the American people.
20: Iranian state media controlled by its Islamic Revolutionary Guard is disputing Vance's assertion, calling it false.
12: Some critics are skeptical that Iran's nuclear capabilities have actually been stripped away, but the White House remains optimistic. UK Prime Minister Keir Starmer announcing his resignation. Fox's Greg Palcott has more.
23: A grim and emotional UK Prime Minister Keir Starmer outside number 10 Downing Street announcing his resignation as Prime Minister and Labour Party leader.
24: The question my party is asking now is whether I am best placed to lead us into the next general election. I have heard the answer, and I accept that answer with good grace.
23: While winning in a landslide 2 years ago, Starmer's time in office has been marked by political missteps, a sagging economy, stubborn immigration, and vanishing support from his party and public.
25: We are desperate for someone somewhere to come through and restore us.
23: Set to take over as Prime Minister, by all accounts, Andy Burnham, the one-time popular mayor of Greater Manchester.
12: Starmer's tenure has been plagued by a lagging economy and fallout from the employment of former ambassador to the U.S. Peter Mandelson. 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
12: A fugitive accused of one of the largest Medicare fraud schemes in U.S. history under arrest.
29: Ibrahim Hilmi is back in the U.S. after he was detained in Turkey. Authorities say he fled after defrauding Medicare of $3.7 billion. FBI Director Kash Patel in a statement called it another massive win for their war on fraudsters with the White House task force led by VP Vance, and a monumental victory for the Trump administration. This arrest is the second high-profile return of an accused Medicare fraud fugitive in less than a week. Last Thursday, the FBI announced it has brought back Herbert Kimball, who was accused of defrauding Medicare of $1.3 billion. He had been on the run since 2024. Lee Silicera, Fox News.
12: A sixth person's now been arrested and charged in a lead plot to attack a White House event. Fox's Kristen Goodwin with more.
30: Federal prosecutors say Jordan W. Rinker of Missouri is among at least six co-conspirators charged with conspiracy to commit murder. The group accused of conspiring to carry out a mass casualty attack targeting government officials and others attending the Ultimate Fighting Championship Freedom 250 event held at the White House earlier this month. According to the Department of Justice, the foiled plot included acquiring tactical gear, guns, and ammunition between March and June with a goal to deploy snipers and drones armed with explosives. Officials allege Rinker accepted a cash payment of $1,200 in exchange for a pump-action shotgun from another defendant. Kristen Goodwin, Fox News.
0: And a federal judge says top Justice Department officials can stay on the case against the man charged in the White House Correspondents' Dinner shooting. Attorneys for Cole, Thomas Allen, argue an acting Attorney General Todd Blanche and D.C. U.S. Attorney Jeanine Pirro should be disqualified because they were at the event. But the judge rejected that, ruling they're unlikely to be witness and don't meet the legal definition of victims. I'm Ted Lindner, and this is Fox News.
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0: A two-hour lightning delay didn't stop Kylian Mbappe from netting a couple of goals in a 3-0 win for France over Iraq. Meanwhile, Messi for Argentina does the same for his team as they make history. Plus, a couple of titans in the music industry and in finance are dead. I'll tell you who they are coming up later on the show. I'm Kate Delaney. First at the top, we roll into the rundown here on America Tonight. The conversation still centers around Iran, and it was all in Switzerland earlier in the day. J.D. Vance says, our vice president says, Iran agrees to nuclear inspections, and there have been conversations with inspectors from the International Atomic Energy Agency that could happen as soon as Monday. The vice president mentioned all of that as the negotiation continues in Switzerland.
1: This is probably what we're most excited about as Americans. The Iranians have agreed to invite IAEA inspectors back into their country. That is a major milestone for the American people and the first step in permanently denuclearizing or permanently ending a nuclear weapons program in Iran. And that's exactly what we wanted to do. That's exactly what we asked to happen.
0: Meanwhile, here is Trump's take on what if the deal breaks, because he keeps getting asked about that.
2: I think the blockade was more impactful than dropping bombs, if you want to know the truth. It was, like I said, they call it the steel wall. Nobody got through. Not one ship got through, able to go to Iran. They got through if we wanted them to go through. And we could set that up again in about 15 minutes. I would say, Pete, one phone call. How long would it take? Maybe half hour?
3: They're ready to go
2: minutes?
3: Right now if you need to.
2: It'll be before we finish the meeting. No, we have, as long as they respect us, we're going to be fine. They don't respect us, things wouldn't be good, but they have a lot of respect.
0: So some say the 60-day is a good thing. Others say it's a disaster. We have to wait and see, because guess what? Iran is on the clock. We move to London, and the interesting part about what happened in London today as the PM decided to resign. And what's interesting about that, if you look at that country and you look at how much of a revolving door it is that really happened about a decade ago with Brexit. You had so many departures of so many different prime ministers. Now it is 6 in 7, and this one, Starmer, says goodbye.
4: The question my party is asking now is whether I am best placed to lead us into the next general election. That is why I will resign as leader of the Labour Party. I have spoken to His Majesty the King this morning to inform him of my decision. And when I leave the biggest job in the country, I shall spend more time on the most important job, being the best husband I can to my fantastic wife, Vic, who has been a rock by my side through good times and bad, and being the best dad I can to my beautiful children, who are my pride and my joy.
0: His coattails just didn't work. In May, local elections there handed the ruling Labour Party its worst drubbing in the post-war period, so it turned his party against him. That's pretty much it in a nutshell. So now he has 6 new faces at 10 Downing Street in 7 years. Think David Cameron in 2016, Theresa May in 2019. You had the 7-week tenure of Liz Truss. Boom, she was out of there in 2022. Crazy if you think about that country and how they always prided themselves on political stability between 1945 and 2016. Check this out. Great trivia question. Britain had just 13 prime ministers, and power flipped between Labour and Conservatives. Now, on average, every 14 months, there's a new face. Wow, this is a crazy story. 5 months it's been since the disappearance of Nancy Guthrie, the mother of Savannah Guthrie, the Today Show anchor. And now what is being reported is that they know that she has died, or at least it's being hinted at, because in one of the notes, the second note that still wanted ransom, it said Nancy Guthrie was dead, and they didn't mean to kill her, but she died shortly after the kidnapping. And if you listen to what Savannah Guthrie said, it makes sense the way she said it. We received your message. We understand. We still want to celebrate our mother. And, of course, nothing has happened since then. And the reward of $1 million is still out there. And supposedly there are some clues that are getting law enforcement a little bit closer to maybe finding, who knows, the whereabouts of Nancy Guthrie at this point. But it is new news on that. It has been 5 months. She went missing February 1st. It seemed like night after night after night, people wanted to know. We got emails about it. Everybody was talking about it. Everybody really felt for her. Just a terrible, terrible thing. This is pretty terrible. In Montreal, and I saw the video of this, an officer is among the two killed in this Montreal shooting that it looked like it targeted police. Of course, the suspect is dead, too. In an area that was known to be a very tranquil area right there in the middle of the city, there was a hours-long shooting, and a man with a long gun going after police. They ordered people there to take shelter and lock their doors, saying that somebody was armed and dangerous. So there was a police officer that was shot, and a second officer was transported to the hospital in critical condition, but apparently now is stable. So that's the good news there. But what a frenzied eruption of violence. Because I saw the video, I wanted to mention it here. It was like a movie scene where they were ducking behind cars. They were trying to get the guy to come forward, couldn't get him out. And here's the thing. Gun ownership in Canada is less common than the U.S. According to the Small Arms Resource Project, there are 121 firearms for every 100 people in the U.S. compared to 35 guns for 100 people in Canada. So you think about Montreal, and you think about the last time a police officer was shot in Montreal, 24 years ago. So it's very rare to see that happen. And they believe he acted alone. They got a 911 call of gunshots and a gun sticking out of a window at about 11:30 in the morning when the officers came under fire in the street. They were targets. It was like a shooting gallery. And a squad of officers staged at the entrance of a building before one kicked through the glass door, making room for the group to get inside. Several other officers armed with rifles and a canine unit followed close behind. The long gun used by the suspect was seized at the scene. They're searching for any additional victims, but they think that's it pretty much by now at this point, but are trying to figure out the motive for this happening and mourning the loss of one of their own. Coming up next, Yikes and Spikes here on America Tonight with me, Kate Delaney.
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0: Well, it's yikes and spikes. So first, the spikes. It's all about the World Cup. A lot of people are talking about World Cup. A lot of the 11 areas where the games are being played are being invaded by people from the countries represented that are playing at the venue. And what's really cool is they are tearing it up. They're seeing the sights. They're eating the food. They're taking ranch dressing home with them. They're cleaning Boston out of beer. That was the Scots. But it's been pretty interesting, and a lot of people are paying attention. I've said this before, people who could care less about soccer or football are suddenly fans, are getting interested in it. So I think that's really a good thing, and especially for Team USA, as Team USA, of course, is in the knockout round and will take on Turkey on Thursday in a game that doesn't, the results don't matter, but still you can bet that there are going to be a lot of people on hand in Los Angeles to watch that one. But this was all about a couple of other players, including Argentine superstar, that would be Lionel Messi, who had yet another game where he scored several goals. He almost got another hat trick. He breaks the World Cup scoring record in the win because of that. And it was a 2-0 win against Austria. And, of course, they move on to the knockout round as well. But he becomes the all-time leading scorer in men's World Cup with 18 goals at the age of 39. How about that? This is what it sounded like.
11: All applauding whenever they slow down an Argentina attack. Here's Almada on the move for the world champions. Now Medina, pulled back here, lets it run. Messi! Oh. History in Dallas! 40 years to the day since Diego Maradona scored the hand of God. Lionel Messi scores the goal to make him the World Cup's all-time leading scorer. Wonderful moment.
0: Lionel, by the way, has 5 goals because they have that golden boot for who gets the most goals in the World Cup. And right behind him from France, Kylian Mbappe in the match with Iraq, chasing Messi and history for the most goals, nets this one.
7: Now you've got Mbappe coming out to get space. You've got players running everywhere.
11: Mbappe! Don't worry, Lionel. He's coming for you.
0: Ah, you got to love that. So the fans in Dallas treated to Messi. The fans in Philadelphia treated to Mbappe, who, by the way, again, is chasing history. He reached 16 for his World Cup career. So he is right behind Messi. And in this tournament, too, he's right behind him as well. And as for France, it's interesting now. They play Norway in a game that really has a lot on the line after beating Iraq and doing just an excellent job coming back after that delay. I think there was no doubt because they already had done so well in the first half of that game. So World Cup, World Cup, World Cup, and we'll keep you up on all of that. And, of course, we're going into the man cave in the next hour, so I have more deets on that. Bay Cadotte was fishing on a beach in San Francisco last week when what they call a sneaker wave, have you ever heard of those, came up on her. I mean, terrifying. It happened on the Pacifica Pier. And she was swept into the ocean, and it looked like that was going to be it for her. Here she talks about what it was like.
12: It was strong, really, really strong when it hit me. And I just remember getting taken, and next thing you know, I felt all of the waves.
0: She felt all the wave take her out. She was in ankle-deep water at Sharp Park Beach when that wave, it's kind of like a rogue wave, comes up on you from nowhere, surges up on shore, and then that's it. She was dragged about 30 feet out into sea, freezing. She had hypothermia afterwards in the surf, so she was 7 minutes in the water. She said she was just closing her eyes and praying. Luckily, there were other anglers that were out there. They threw a rope and pulled her back to shore. So after being in the hospital, treated for hypothermia and what they call ocean whiplash, she is recovering at home. So dangerous, that coastline. There have been some other terrible things that have happened, like in Santa Cruz. 2 college-age students were killed last week. And then there was a 5-year-old girl that was caught up in a sneaker wave in Laguna Beach. A big warning for all the people out there, and they know, that are listening to this show. Something to watch for. That's first in yikes. Here's another yikes for you. 2 Delta flights. Another close call. This one at Boston Logan International on Saturday morning. So what happened was it forced 1 jet to abort the landing, narrowly avoiding a potential runway collision. According to the FAA and the flight logs, Delta Flight 2351 from Dallas was approaching the airport when it came within about 300 feet of American Airlines Flight 3161. So it was a Delta flight, an American flight, which was accelerating for takeoff on an intersecting runway. And this is pretty significant because imagine these crews, the people on these flights, and just how close this came. 11:30 in the morning, one approaching, one preparing to depart. Here's what it sounded like from the tower.
13: Delta 2361 going around because of America.
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0: Wow. I like the attitude there. It's like, well, thank goodness. And imagine, that is a total flightmare. So, of course, what does the FAA say? They have to say this. They're going to review what happened for what they call procedural and communication factors. And then lawmakers are expected to address broader runway safety issues in upcoming hearings. Yeah, that is, to me, just absolutely frightening. If you were on one of those planes and you're just kind of looking out the window. Are you seeing anything? If you were in the right spot on the plane, you probably were. All right, sad news from the music world, although this is a life well lived. Clive Davis, music executive, he signed Whitney Houston, Bruce Springsteen, and so many others, and got them off and on their way to incredible music careers. Dead at the age of 94. A lot of people liked Clive Davis, and especially when you hear so many talk about what it was like to work with him. In 2021, he was diagnosed with Bell's palsy. It's a temporary condition that kind of causes sudden weakness in your facial muscles, and it forced him to postpone his annual pre-Grammy gala, which has been held the night before the ceremony every year since 1975. And people in the music industry talk about it all the time. And he said his life was changed when he was signed, when he was able to get into the music business and realized what it meant to him. And Bruce Springsteen says, at 22, he changed his life when he was signed to Columbia Records. And he said he treated me with the same respect and kindness as a 22-year-old that nobody did after all his success and everything else. And this is the kind of accolades you hear about Clive Davis over and over and over again. And then another big name from the world of finance, Alan Greenspan, wow, dies at 100 years old. He's a former chairman of the Fed, and he was there for the boom and bust years, one would say. But wow, Andrea Mitchell from NBC was his wife for 29 years. She said he is the smartest man she ever met and knew. And he certainly had a lot of power and influence on the U.S. economy during his tenure at the helm of the Fed from 1987 to 2006, a long, long time. He died at his home from complications of Parkinson's disease. And he oversaw the second longest economic expansion in U.S. history, an uninterrupted decade of growth from March of 1991 to March of 2001. So his decision was let the economy run, even though there was a lot of pressure to raise interest rates against an inflation threat that never materialized. So he kind of became the maestro, the rock star, if you will, when it came to the world of finance. All right, coming up next, it's all about you, because we're going to the mailbag, plus the pre-market bell, and I got a quick movie review. I actually snuck in a movie somehow, some way. What movie? Find out next.
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21: Fox
1: News. I'm Ted Lindner. President Trump's warning Iran about misbehaving during a 60-day negotiation period.
21: The U.S. is waiving sanctions for 60 days, allowing Iran to sell and export oil. And President Trump says the unfreezing of Iranian assets could also be a benefit to American farmers. Still, the president warns if Iran does not live up to the memorandum of understanding, he will do what he has to do.
1: That's Fox's Jared Halpern. And a federal judge says that top Justice Department officials can stay on the case against the man charged in the White House Correspondents' Dinner shooting back in April. Attorneys for Cole Thomas Allen argued Acting Attorney General Todd Blanche and D.C. U.S. Attorney Jeanine Pirro should be disqualified because they were at the event. But the judge rejected that, ruling they're unlikely to be witnesses and don't meet the legal definition of victims. 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
28: Sports are played by humans, coached by humans, and officiated by humans. So the next time you're sitting in the stands at a school athletic event, please remember this and maintain your humanity, especially when it comes to judging and critiquing athletes, coaches, and officials. Please show your fellow humans.

We didn't have to dig very far. Jake reached out, apparently watching a lot of the World Cup, and he says, hey, Kate, he's listening to us, WHBO, 1040 a.m., Tampa Bay. Hey, Kate, I've been catching you on Fox with Bowen talking soccer, and it's interesting. You talked, I think the first time I saw you on, I saw you the other day, he asked you who you thought was going to win, and you said France, and you could be right. Of course, that's an obvious choice after they lost to Argentina the last time around in the World Cup, and they do look good in a battle of the Titans, but wouldn't it be great to see Team USA take the whole thing? Oh, it'd be, of course, that's who I'm cheering for. And they are in the knockout round. So they did win the first two. They had to win Turkey. It's a layup. And they'll get through that as, I think, a really good more than practice session. And then wait and see who they meet. You know, is it going to be Bosnia? Is it going to be maybe Belgium? It just depends on these other groups. But let's see what happens after that. Oh, it would be great. It would be great to see them go all the way and win the whole thing. You're 100% right. I mean, that, like I said, is who I'm cheering for. But asked about who I think wins, I did say France. I'm glad you caught me on that. It's been a lot of fun to be invited on TV to do that whole thing. All right, we go to from Jake to Max, who says, and he is listening to us, by the way, News Talk 830 WCCO in Minneapolis. Hello, America Tonight listeners. And Kate, my wife is obsessed with the whole Nancy Guthrie story because we found it to be so chilling, of course. And I have a mother who lives close by who is in her 80s and is in really good shape, actually, and does not want to live with us or live anywhere else. She still can live on her own, but it just makes you wonder about how vulnerable people in that situation are. And so we took some other precautions as a result of that. She never had any kind of a Ring camera or anything, and I installed one for her. Remember, Nancy Guthrie had one, but it wasn't hooked up. So now what we do know, apparently, according to my wife, is a note connected to the disappearance of Guthrie says that she has died. I don't think any of us are necessarily surprised. It's sad, but she had a heart condition. So imagine what that would be like, no matter how the kidnappers were to her, when she doesn't have medication and the things that she needs. I just hope that that family gets closure and that they get her body back to bury her. I mean, if they know that that's what the situation is, that would be the absolute best. I'm so surprised that nothing has happened at this point. Are they that good, the kidnappers, or are the authorities that bad? I don't know. That's a good question, right? Because they did have the two notes. So then you think the second note, the first note demanded a ransom of millions of dollars. Then they had the second one that said she was dead. And they didn't mean to kill her, but she died shortly after the kidnapping. So that's why they had that video when she said, we received your message. I said this earlier, and we understand. So I guess the contents of the second note were known to CNN and the Tucson station, the news department, because they got both notes. But they agreed to hold off on reporting the contents of the notes so any future communications could be authenticated, which is good, a good thing that they agreed to do that. So, wow. I mean, they still have the reward out there, and the search still is continuing after all these months. Remember, that was February 1st, and of course we all saw the masked man carrying the handgun and all of that. But I mean, yeah, it's obviously it's terrible. And if you follow crime, this is one of those unsolved ones, that's for sure. All right, let's move to another one. Let's move to Al, who's listening to us in Lexington, Kentucky, WVLK 590 AM and 97.3 FM.

0: Do you think the Iran deal, if in fact all this deal kind of gets worked out, is really going to hold up, Kate? I wouldn't trust them as far as I could throw them. And I think they have no intention, really, of following deeply through on the problem of not having a nuke, at least for us, the problem of not having a nuke. And I think that this is kind of all a ruse on their part and probably collapses maybe after the 60 days and we'll be back in the same situation. Oh, I hope not. I don't know. I mean, it is 60 days. This is what we'll find out. There's no question. They're on the clock, and we will know for 60, well, for 60 days for Iran, it's an economic boom because they're going to have all their oil travel through there's for that whole time, and they don't have all the sanctions are being lifted, all of that. But after that, I don't know. I think 60 days is a long time, and when we get close to the end, we'll certainly know more whether they honor what they honor that or they don't, and they break it. But if they break it, then you got to think, okay, if they break it, then what's next? I mean, bombing? Are we going back to that same thing? Like, okay, we're bombing you because you're going to charge tolls, and we're saying no to that. And I don't know. It's really weird. I mean, the rhetoric will really end at the end of it, right? I mean, the goal was to dislodge the regime in Tehran initially, right? Destroy the missile arsenal and curtail the nuclear program. So now it's kind of shifted a little bit to something different. No nukes is still the same, but the now what's happened is that the objective is to eliminate just the threat from the Iranian regime, which still was the same thing back in February, but the Strait of Hormuz was the big thing, is this memorandum of understanding, opening the strait and then getting the stage clear for the nuclear talks, those key objectives. That was the big thing. So, wow, you got Iranian demonstrators that were in the streets, remember, back in the beginning of the year, and there was the push, like, hey, get control of the government institutions, but of course that didn't happen. It's certainly more than intriguing because we're in the middle of it, no doubt. All right, let's go to another one. Let's see. This one is from Henry, and Henry is listening to us on WGCH, 1490 AM, Greenwich, Connecticut. Hey, Kate, I'm wondering if you've been to the movies lately, and did you see Disclosure Day? I loved it. What did you think? Oh, Henry, I loved it, too. In fact, for everybody else, not Henry, but for everybody else, here's a little snippet of Disclosure Day.
1: What did you steal?
2: Secrets. The data they paid me to protect.
1: Are they people?
2: No.
1: Good morning, Kansas City. Let's take a look at today.
2: Do you understand what she's saying?
1: I hear her. It's gibberish. I can't understand it.
2: And I can.
1: What's happening to me?
2: People are starved for the truth. I'm a part of it now. I'm just sorry they made you a part of it, too.
3: Hello, Jane. Please. Have a seat.

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1: What are you gonna do?
2: Full disclosure to the whole world.
3: That truth will upend all established order across the entire world. If you do this, there's no undoing it.

0: Wow, I liked it. The Hubs and I caught it on Sunday, and it was really, really good. It's a sci-fi thriller, and it's about the worldwide revelation that humanity is not alone. I don't want to tell you too much, but the film follows a TV meteorologist and a whistleblower whose actions could expose the proof of extraterrestrial life, which would mean global consequences. Steven Spielberg, the story's by him, it's directed by him, and I thought it was really, really good. And my husband, who's even pickier than me, gave it a 10 out of 10, so there you go. All right, thanks for all the emails. I appreciate it. You can always send it to me, Kate, at katedelaneyradio.com. By the way, oil, $73.70 right now a barrel. NASDAQ futures down 110%. S&P futures down 0.62%. Dow futures down 0.14%. But the market's not open, and that's minuscule. Meet you on the...
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0: Well, summer is upon us. Do you believe it? And lifestyle editor Joanne Butler joins us with the scoop on all the must-haves for the season, whether it's hosting a game day bash or a backyard barbecue or just a simple summer essential. Joanne, always great to have you on.
1: Always great to be with you, Kate. 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
0: So where do we start?
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0: Very cool. And I know you have something from V8 that's brand new.
1: 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They're V8 Energy Zero Sugar Energy Drinks. They're delicious. 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And this one has potassium and magnesium electrolytes, too. So extra quenching for summer. So they're just so good. And you can get them pretty much anywhere. And you can follow them on Insta and TikTok at V8 Energy.
0: Wow, that sounds great.
1: Yeah.
0: I know you have something else, of course.
1: Well, you know, every soccer fan has their World Cup ritual. For many, that means not washing their lucky jersey gross until tournament's over, and we're not going to mess with that superstition. But you know what? Your watch party setup is fair game. So, you know, you want it smelling good. Think about, you know, what guests are touching, you know, the pillow covers, the throw blankets they're all wrapped up in. Well, Downy Intense Pureza, a fabric softener scent, is going to help you out. It has this deep, fresh, bold, fruity, super intense scent, just like the name suggests. So, you know, wherever you and your guests are watching from, your space will smell and feel amazing, no matter how intense the game gets. I love that. And it's just under $4 for this nice big bottle, $3.97 to be exact. And you can find it pretty much anywhere.
0: Nice. And I know you have one more for us.
1: I do. You know, something that's always in and around my house all year long, especially in the summer, to help outsmart bugs so you can spend more time with your guests. You got to get Zevo. They're flying insect traps. These are just genius, especially with all the food and stuff. You know, pesky insects can quickly become part of your party, which is no good. So these things, you just plug them into the wall. They fit seamlessly anywhere. It literally does all the work. You just plug it in. Lures, catches, kills 99.9% of trap bugs like houseflies and fruit flies and gnats with this blue and UV light. It literally works 24/7, day and night. I like to put one in the garage, my pantry, the kitchen, by my fruit bowl. And you can get these at stores like Amazon, Target, Lowe's, Walmart, Home Depot. Starter kit is just $19.99. It's definitely a summer must.
0: Wow, sounds good to me. All of it does. Joanne Butler, you're the best. Thank you.
1: Aw, thank you for having me. Happy, happy summer. Go party. Yeah.
0: Sounds good to me. Happy, happy summer, especially if you have no mosquitoes and great food. Giannis Antetokounmpo was traded from the Bucks. That is hot breaking news that just dropped down. One of the most accomplished players in franchise history for the Bucks dished to the Heat just before Milwaukee's self-imposed deadline of the 2026 NBA draft. The Bucks get a couple of players, including Tyler Hero and a few others, and three first-round picks, a first-round pick swap, and a few other things as well. We'll have more of the details on that coming up in Man Cave in the second hour of the show. Let's hit birthdays.
2: Happy birthday to you. Happy birthday to you.
0: Yeah, if you're celebrating a birthday, happy, happy birthday to you. It is my nephew Owen Delaney's birthday. Happy birthday to him. He had a new book drop on his birthday. He did a book of puns you can get on Amazon, Encyclocomedia, pictorial puns from A to C. It's very, very clever, very funny. And when he was doing them, he said, I remember him saying, do you have any good puns? Oh, and it's like, puns? I'm not very punny, but he certainly had a lot of them, and he's a great artist, so they're very, very clever. That's what they are. And congratulations to him on the drop of that, and happy birthday to him. All right, also celebrating a birthday, Meryl Streep. She is 77 years old. What a way to celebrate a birthday. She had a big year with The Devil Wears Prada 2 and several other roles that she's in. A lot of people think she's the greatest actress of her generation. She certainly is versatile. There's no question about that. And she has a stack of awards for so many of the movies she's been in. A lot of people don't know this, but she was in Kramer versus Kramer. In the late 70s, she won her first Oscar for that after really pushing to rewrite her character's courtroom testimony, and it kind of moved the role from a secondary sort of antagonist to something more focused on her being kind of autonomous. Not being kind of, being autonomous, the character anyway. And then she was in The French Lieutenant's Woman, Sophie's Choice, Out of Africa, A Cry in the Dark, a whole bunch of other things, too, as well. She's obviously a very well-known name in the acting world. Also celebrating a birthday, you see him on the tube a bunch if you watch any anything that he's a part of, which he's a part of a lot of things, like The Voice. He's also he's on the morning show, NBC's morning show today. He's a social media correspondent. He started in 2013. He's had like a wild career. His face is pretty well known, I would say. Anyway, Carson Daly is 53 years old. 53 years old. If you're celebrating a birthday, like all of the people that I just mentioned, happy, happy birthday to you. I say this in the second hour, but I'm going to bring it up here too as well. Today is National Onion Ring Day. I love onion rings. I don't eat them that much, but I could eat them a lot. I really like a good onion ring. If it's fast food, I'd like, because they stay together and they're small, Burger King has good rings for that. But I like I like the people that are known for the onion rings. And I had no idea, but it goes back to 1802. So that's when the whole onion ring started. That's what it's been traced back to anyway, right? And there, not a lot of places offer onion rings. There are fast food places that do that. But like I said, I think it's when it is the specialty of a place that it's when it's really, really, really good. I would say Whataburger is another one that I would say has good onion rings because they're tiny, they're small, and they, like I said, they stay together. So it has that idea of sticking together instead of falling apart in your hands, which I don't like that. And it's not too salty, and it seems like there's kind of like a hint of garlic or something in the Whataburger onion rings. So if you like onion rings like I do, then it is the day to recognize onion rings. Maybe you go and have an onion ring to
3: to celebrate, or maybe you learn how to make them. You batter and fry them up at home. I'd have to split them with somebody, right? And then it's all what kind of onions you use. Because there's Vidalia, Maui onions, all of that. It kind of makes me think of the sauce. So if you missed anything in the show, you can absolutely go to Kate Delaney Radio with Extra Sauce.
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8: Negotiations continue. I'm Ted Lindner, Fox News. President Trump saying the U.S. has total control of the Strait of Hormuz as talks between the U.S. and Iran wrapped up in Switzerland. Fox's Lucas Tomlinson with more.
9: President Trump says Americans will benefit from a relaxation of sanctions if Iran complies with the Memorandum of Understanding.
10: Money that's being unfrozen is going to be used to buy food, and the food's going to be bought exclusively through the United States from our farmers.
9: Vice President J.D. Vance expressing optimism after negotiating with an Iranian delegation for 18 hours in Switzerland.
11: The Iranians have agreed to invite IAEA inspectors back into their country. That is a major milestone for the American people.
9: Iranian state media controlled by its Islamic Revolutionary Guard is disputing Vance's assertion, calling it false.
8: Some critics are skeptical that Iran's nuclear capabilities have actually been stripped away, but the White House remains optimistic. The race is on to replace British Prime Minister Keir Starmer, who announced his resignation yesterday. Fox's Jonathan Savage.
12: Keir Starmer will remain in No. 10 Downing Street until his Labour Party chooses a new leader. Nominations open on July 9th and close 1 week after that. If there's more than one name in the ring, Labour members will vote over the summer. If there's only one candidate, that man or woman will automatically get the job. The favourite is Andy Burnham, sworn into Parliament just hours after Starmer's resignation speech, having won a special election last Thursday. This was his plan all along, leaving his job as Mayor of Manchester in order to force his way into Downing Street. In London, Jonathan Savage, Fox News.
8: More than 11,000 bottles of 25 milligram chlorothalidone tablets are being voluntarily recalled. It's because testing found they failed to dissolve at the proper dosage level. They're manufactured in India, distributed to the U.S. by Rising Pharma Holdings of New Jersey. 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
8: It's primary day in Maryland, Utah, New York. Primary runoff day in South Carolina. Fox's Jessica Rosenthal with more.
4: Earlier this month, Lieutenant Governor Pamela Yvette came out ahead with nearly 29% of the vote, a few points ahead of Attorney General Alan Wilson. Now the two will face each other in a runoff. While President Trump endorsed Yvette before the primary, he's now endorsing both Yvette and Wilson in the runoff, writing in a recent Truth Social post he can't hurt one of them by only endorsing the other. There are congressional race runoffs as well, including in Nancy Mace's first district. Charleston County Councilwoman Jenny Costa Honeycutt is up against State Representative Mark Smith. On the Democratic side, Coast Guard veteran Mac DeFord faces retired Navy Vice Admiral Nancy LaCour, who was fired by Secretary of War Pete Hegseth as Chief of the Navy Reserve. Jessica Rosenthal, Fox News.
8: President Trump heading to Pennsylvania today to highlight American manufacturing. Fox's Jared Halpern with more from the White House.
17: The president will visit the Mack Trucks facility in Lehigh County, Pennsylvania. The 1.7 million square foot facility assembles all Class 8 Mack trucks for the North American market, according to the company. President Trump's American manufacturing is benefiting from his tariff policy, forcing more automotive companies to open U.S. plants. Affordability and the cost of living have emerged as top issues for voters ahead of the midterm elections, with polls showing most Americans are dissatisfied with President Trump's handling of the economy. At the White House, Jared Halpern, Fox News.
8: And Minnesota Democrat Congresswoman Ilhan Omar now claiming she's got a potential negative net worth. Her office says earlier accounting that showed that Omar was worth millions was just a goof. In a financial report meant to cover 2024, Congresswoman Omar claimed that she and her husband controlled between $6 million and $30 million in assets. Her office now saying it was all due to an accounting error that overstated her husband's net worth. I'm Ted Lindner. This is Fox News.
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0: Cup greats racing to history, Messi and Mbappe. I got the deets on them in the man cave. Meanwhile, two Titans lose their lives, but a life well lived. And it includes someone from the music industry and somebody who was really important economic-wise in our history. Curious? I'll pay off that question coming up. I'm Kate Delaney. First at the top, we roll into the rundown here on America Tonight. The very latest on Iran is the fact that J.D. Vance, our vice president, is negotiating in Switzerland. So you think of the memorandum of understanding and what does it all mean in this 60-day period. And the talks are continuing. The very latest is negotiations, of course, focusing on finding a permanent end to the war and moving forward and implementing the country's initial agreement with the U.S., Iran's initial agreement. So this is what we have going on. And here's what J.D. Vance said.
1: This is probably what we're most excited about as Americans. The Iranians have agreed to invite IAEA inspectors back into their country. That is a major milestone for the American people and the first step in permanently denuclearizing or permanently ending a nuclear weapons program in Iran. And that's exactly what we wanted to do. That's exactly what we asked to happen.
0: All right, but in the meantime, Iran denied making any new commitments on monitoring, with state media reporting that Tehran did not negotiate the nuclear issue during the 18 hours of discussions. Vance also outlined an initiative for unfreezing Iranian assets that would grant the U.S. approval over what Tehran can purchase using the money. But Iran's access to $12 billion of its frozen funds was finalized during these negotiations in Switzerland. And the big one, too, as well, the U.S. Treasury Department issued a 60-day waiver on the sale of Iranian oil, following through on the U.S.-Iran's agreement, one of the key commitments. The waiver allows Iran to sell and deliver oil sanction-free until 12:01 a.m. on August 21st to nearly every country around the world, including the United States. So that has happened. Now we're seeing that there is movement in the Strait of Hormuz. Traffic through the strait is increasing steadily, but it's still well below pre-war levels. The increase happening as there is now this hotline for the strait to prevent and resolve any misunderstandings with the countries as ships are transiting that choke point. So can you imagine the hotline? Hello, the hotline of the strait. I got a problem. I can't maneuver through Hormuz. But it is moving. It definitely is moving. You probably have noticed that at the pump, it's starting to come down. We're talking about a barrel of oil right now. Pre-market is $73, $73 and change. Okay, we move from that to the president's take on what all of this means, and especially Hormuz, he thinks is really the big deal.
2: I think the blockade was more impactful than dropping bombs, if you want to know the truth. It was, like I said, they call it the steel wall. Nobody, not one ship crew able to go to Iran. They got through if we wanted them to go through, and we could set that up again in about 15 minutes. I would say, Pete, one phone call, how long would it take? Maybe half hour.
3: They're ready to go
2: minutes.
3: Right now if you need to.
2: Yes, it'll be before we finish the meeting. No, we have, as long as they respect us, we're going to be fine. If they don't respect us, things wouldn't be good, but they have a lot of respect.
0: Meanwhile, there is no respect for the Prime Minister of the UK, Starmer. His own party whipped against him as they were drubbed in May in the local election, so it was inevitable that he was going to step aside, and in fact, that's exactly what he did.
4: The question my party is asking now is whether I am best placed to lead us into the next general election. That is why I will resign as leader of the Labour Party. I have spoken to His Majesty the King this morning to inform him of my decision. And when I leave, the biggest job in the country, I shall spend more time on the most important job, being the best husband I can to my fantastic wife, Vic, who has been a rock by my side through good times and bad, and being the best dad I can to my beautiful children, who are my pride and my joy.
0: His likely successor, likely, it's not definite, but ex-Manchester Mayor Andy Burnham, he's going to be the sixth new face at Downing Street in 7 years. What a revolving door that's been. A decade ago since Brexit, you've got the departure of former Conservative Prime Ministers David Cameron in 2016, Theresa May in 2019, and then you had the weird seven-week tenure of Liz Truss in 2022. Boy, not a lot of stability, I would say, in the UK. All right, big news from the music world. They lost a titan, and that would be Clive Davis. He's an American treasure, record producer, A&R executive, record executive, lawyer. He won 5 Grammys, inducted in the Rock and Roll Hall of Fame, and the people he helped loved him in a really cutthroat business. So you got to think about that. People like Whitney Houston, people like Bruce Springsteen, who said, when I was 22 years old, he changed my life when he signed me to Columbia Records. He treated me with the same respect and kindness as a 22-year-old that nobody else did. And after my success, it was all the same, all the prayers and love. He was known for a really cool pre-Grammy party that was a who's who of everybody that he kept going for years and years and years and years. And so people in the music industry would rub shoulders there. But the big thing about Davis is that he treated the people that he represented with incredible respect and kindness in a very tough business. Alan Greenspan was hailed by some as the greatest Federal Reserve chairman when he retired in 2006. But there was a severe financial crisis that followed barely 2 years later, so some people threw that back on him. He died at age 100. He had a lot of influence on the U.S. economy for a long time. There's no question about that. During his tenure at the helm of the Fed, which ran from August 87 to January 2006, he died at his home from complications of Parkinson's disease. He was married to NBC's Andrea Mitchell, who said he was a giant of a man who helped shape the economy for decades under presidents of both parties, but was always honest in acknowledging his mistakes. He'll be remembered for his brilliance and his kindness. Being his life partner was the joy of my life. But that's a very big moment. 100 years old. Wow. Think about that. All right, coming up next, titans of a different sort and goals. We're talking about World Cup, Major League Baseball, and a few other biggies as well as we step into the man cave.

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0: Thanks, Andy. We are in the man cave, and we're talking sports here, of course. I wrote a book called Invade the Man Cave, and I have to say, I give a shout-out to Live Now Fox, as they've had me on three times during the World Cup to talk all things World Cup. I've really, really enjoyed that, and thanks for all of you who reached out to tell me, hey, I saw you on the tube. All right, let's turn to the real icons of the World Cup. And the first one that we're going to talk about is Lionel Messi, who is the gift that Argentina just keeps on giving. Watching him play is out of this world. I mean, seriously, if you watch him and you see what he does with a, what they would say, football, but we would say, some of us anyway, soccer ball, is absolutely incredible. What a story, what a day. He scored and scored again and officially became the player with the most goals at the World Cup. 18 goals in his World Cup career. Take a listen.
1: All applauding whenever they slow down an Argentina attack. Here's Almada on the move for the World Champions. Now Medina. Pulled back here. Let's it run. Messi! History in Dallas! 40 years to the day since Diego Maradona scored the hand of God. Lionel Messi scores the goal to make him the World Cup's all-time leading scorer. Wonderful moment.
0: Wow, those people in Dallas in an incredible stadium. I used to go catch FC Dallas there. They are treated to something else. So Argentina 2-0 over Austria. Wow. Messi just thrills them. He's not the only thriller in the tournament. He has 5 goals so far in this tournament after just a couple of games. In Philadelphia, Kylian Mbappe of France scored a couple of them on Monday. Check this out.
2: Now you've got Mbappe coming out to get space. You've got players running everywhere.
1: Mbappe! Don't worry, Lionel. He's coming for you.
0: I love that. Don't worry, he's coming for you. So for Mbappe, 16 for his World Cup career. How about that? And same thing. You watch him play, and there's something incredibly incredibly exciting about the way he plays. I mean, it's just like Messi. You just expect something to happen, and sure enough, something happens. Well, I watched both of them as much as I could and saw the goals that were scored, and it was it was incredible to watch them. They just have this grace as they move about the pitch. So for France and Philly, they beat Iraq 3-0, and for Argentina, just to make sure, Austria 2. They beat Austria 2-0. Yeah, how about that? Honore also a winner over Senegal 3-2. And then in your other game, Algeria beat Jordan 2-1. So it's interesting. You had the Argentina win in Dallas. You had the French winning in Philly. Then you had Norway in New York, New Jersey, in that stadium. And then in San Francisco, at the Bay, they're calling him by the city, the Bay Area Stadium. You had Algeria with the win. So this has been, I think, a lot of fun. And I've said this now a ton of times, but people locally have told me that it is just wild to see it. It's, you know, in Philly, they're running up the art museum steps and surrounding the Rocky statue. In San Francisco, they're down by the pier, people that are coming in, that are visiting, and they're hitting the sights. That's for sure. All right, let's turn to Major League Baseball and some scores. You know what I'm going to say? Can I hear that one more time? I used to go to batting practice for the Yankees and for the Dodgers when I covered these teams, and for the Texas Rangers. Oh, I had so much fun in Texas. Man, I would sit in the dugout, talk to the players, watch batting practice. Rough, huh? Okay, so let's turn to the scores and give you this. The Twins and the Dodgers tangle, And I have to say, this was out at Target Field. And the Twins were looking pretty good in this one. I mean, you know, Shohei Ohtani and Freddie Freeman homered, though, for the Dodgers in that 2-1 win over Minnesota. Eric Lauer pitched six hitless innings for L.A. after opener Will Klein allowed Byron Buxton's homer in the first. So that's how it ended up the way that it did. It's weird. There was a large contingency of Dodger fans that were at the stadium to watch. And they didn't have to wait too long to see him go deep into the plaza in right field. Yeah. So Ohtani has four homers and 10 RBI in 13 career games at the ballpark. It was his sixth leadoff homer this season, seventh in 17 games in June. But Buxton has been exciting to watch. Yes, I know they lost, the Twins. But he had his 25th home run. So he's tied with Yordan Alvarez for the American League lead, four behind Phillies amazing Kyle Schwarber for tops in the majors. But Buxton, pretty cool. We move from that game to a couple of others. It includes the Cardinals. The Cardinals at home beat the Diamondbacks, Arizona, 3-2. Now, in this game, I was looking at some of the highlights of it before I jumped on the air. You had rookies J.J. Weatherholt and Nathan Church, who were big reasons for this. They each had two hits, and they sparked part of that win over the Diamondbacks. And you look at this. St. Louis took a one-zip lead in the third on a one-out single by Alec Burleson that drove in Church. So you get the idea here, putting it together little by little. And that series continues. So good for St. Louis because they're trying to pick up those big numbers. They picked up number 42. The White Sox down the Guardians 6-5. The Brewers over the Reds 2-1. Rangers beat the Marlins 4-3. It was the Royals getting by the Rays in St. Petersburg, Florida 2-1. The Tigers out of Comerica Park beating the Yankees 5-3. And I watched some highlights of this game. Riley Green homered. And Kevin McGonigle, he also drove in a couple of runs. So the Tigers beat Gerrit Cole for the first time in 10 years in that win on Monday night. And, you know, Cole went into this 10-1. His ERA is minuscule. It's under 2 in 14 career starts against Detroit anyway. So the expectation was there in a different direction, if you know what I'm saying. And meanwhile, you had the Phillies and the Nationals who tangled, and the Nationals got the better of the Phils, who have been on a hot streak lately. 4-1 the final there. The Padres blanked the Braves, 1-0. Orioles over the Angels, 6-1. The Rockies beat the Red Sox. They pick up number 31 out of course for a 3-2 win. And then because of the rain, the Cubs and the Mets out at Flushing, New York, were postponed. The rain was pretty tough because the rain delayed the game in Philadelphia, the second half of it. The Mbappe, who was incredible in that, the fans had to seek shelter. There was lightning. It was really pretty bad. A wild cell moved through there, and that delayed it. So it was unusual. They had to squeegee the field and do everything they could to get as much water off as they could. I was kind of worried. I thought, wow, for these players, that might be really, really tough if you think about it in stepping onto that pitch was soaked. At one point, I could see water kind of pooling off of pulling off of the area, so there you go. This is pretty huge. Giannis Antetokounmpo is now going to be a Miami Heat player because the Giannis sweepstakes came to a close on Monday night late. Miami landed him for four players and three first-round picks. I think a very smart deal on their part. Can't wait. Author's Corner next.
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9: Fox News, I'm Ted Linden. Republicans lean into their achievements to win the midterms. They're relying on President Trump to help get the message across. White House Press Secretary Karoline Leavitt telling Fox's Hannity immigration and tax cuts are the GOP's bread and butter.
10: Secure borders, deporting the worst of the worst violent, illegal alien murderers and rapists from our country, cutting taxes, which he did nearly 1 year ago. We're coming up on the 1 year anniversary of his historic One Big Beautiful Bill, the largest tax cut for working families and middle class Americans.
9: And more than 11,000 bottles of 25 milligram chlorothalidone tablets being voluntarily recalled. And because testing found they failed to dissolve at the proper dosage level, they were manufactured in India and distributed in the United States by Rising Pharma Holdings of New Jersey. 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

0: they wrote.
1: I am so excited to introduce you to Sergey Adamenko. He is incredible. He has written a

0: series of 9 different characters, and they are all incarnations of the same soul, which is so cool. Did you know when you decided to write this book, I mean, what motivated you to write the trilogy, first of all?
1: Okay, as you said, the my first book was The Heroes of Modernity, and this was my memories about my compatriots, my brother-in-arms I met at the battlefield. I don't know what exactly was the motivation. Maybe my presence at the battlefield, at the front, maybe my personal experience, mystical experience. But one day I suddenly came up with the idea of writing a story about a soul journey towards God through 9 incarnations. The idea became, as you just mentioned, become my first novel, The Flight of the Butterfly. Then I wrote the sequel, The Gaze of the Raven. And The Step of the Wolf is the logical conclusion of the journey that began in those previous books. It brings together many of the ideas, questions, and reflections that I have been exploring while writing books. My motivation for writing this book was deeply personal. Since my childhood, I've been asking for answers to questions about life, destiny, human nature, the meaning of our existence. Writing became a way for me to explore these questions, not only for myself, but also together with my readers. In the story, I wanted to travel into the past, better understand the present, and perhaps inspire people to think more carefully about the future they are creating through their choices today. So for me, Step of the Wolf is more than just a novel. It's an invitation to reflect on who we are, where we came from, and what kind of legacy we want to leave behind. It's just, in short words, about my motivation.
0: So tell us more about the book and the characters in this book.
1: Same as in previous book, The Step of the Wolf consists of 9 chapters and an epilogue. Each chapter focuses on a different character and tells a unique part of the overall story. However, because the central character of the novel is the wolf, his presence can be felt throughout most of the book, either directly or indirectly. Same happened in the short book with the butterfly and the second book with the raven. As it heard, the novel explores the soul's journey toward God through a series of reincarnations. Throughout these different lives, the soul experiences existence from many perspectives. It's about not only as different human beings, but also as a tree or a wolf. Each reincarnation teaches a new lesson and reveals another piece of a much larger spiritual puzzle. During this journey, readers will also encounter characters from the previous novels. One of the key ideas of the trilogy is the concept of kindred souls, souls that remain connected across time, different lives and different forms of existence. I'll explain you how it works. For example, in The Flight of the Butterfly, the main character was a grandson who shared meaningful conversations with his grandfather. In The Step of the Wolf, the perspective is reversed. This time, one of the central characters is the same grandfather who now finds himself interacting with the grandson we met in the first book. Many other characters throughout the novel are connected with it to people readers have encountered before. So through these connections, I wanted to explore questions that many of us have asked ourselves at some point in life. Why do we sometimes dream about places we have never visited? Why do we occasionally see the face of a complete stranger and feel an inexplicable sense of familiarity? find you certain

0: moment till as though we have already lived them before. We call these experiences like deja vu, coincidence, or simply tricks of imagination. But what if there are something more? What kind of fragments of memory carried by the soul from another time, another life, another journey? The step of the loop doesn't climb to provide all the questions, but invites readers to explore more mysteries and draw their own conclusions. What is the book about?
1: Yeah, it's so fascinating to think. It's like you said, what some people call deja vu. And for people listening, when you think about that, think about what you're really thinking about. And you've opened up that box, I think, for sure. So tell us when the novel takes place, and at least for sure, The Step of the Wolf.
0: To answer the question, I have to go back. So if the story in the first book, The Flight of the Butterfly, began around the middle of 19th century, then in order to allow the character from the gaze of the Raven to cross paths with the characters from the first book, I had to begin that story much earlier, in the middle of the 17th century. With The Step of the Wolf, I faced a similar challenge. I wanted the character in this novel to encounter the character from the previous books, part of their spiritual journey. To make this possible, I started the story at the beginning of the 11th century and gradually extended all the way to the present day. Some of those are inspired to real historical events, but the book doesn't claim to be historically accurate. My goal was not to write a history textbook, but rather to use history as a backdrop for exploring deeper questions about human soul and its journey through time. I also made a conscious decision not to identify the countries or nationalities of most of the characters. To me, a person's value is not determined by where they came from, but by the choices they made and the way they live their lives. At the same time, attentive readers will discover clues that may help them identify where and when certain events took place.
1: What was the biggest challenge, and it sounds like you're talking about that, in going back and writing the book the way you did, The Step of the Wolf and the others, so that trilogy would make sense? Was that the biggest challenge?
0: Actually, the big challenge in this question, there is something very deep for me, because one of the biggest challenges for me while writing this book was not purely technical or narrative. It was deeply personal. I was born in a country with strong Christian traditions. The Ukraine gained its independence in 1991. I actively took part in building one of the first Ukrainian churches in the eastern part of the country. At one point of my life, I even prepared to become a priest and spent 2 years studying in a theological college. This background shaped my own understanding of faith, spirituality, and the relationship between a human being and God. However, as I continued writing this book, my perspective began to change. The process I created in this story itself influenced how I see spirituality, religion, and life in general. It led me to ask deeper questions about belief, identity, and the connection between humanity and the divine. Over time, my search brought me beyond familiar religious frameworks and into the study of older pre-Christian traditions. I became particularly interested in pagan worldviews, where I found many ideas that resonated with me, especially the sense of profound connection between human being and the universe. Being born in Ukraine and having lived in a significant part of my life in Ireland, I also spent a lot of time exploring both Slavic and Celtic ancient traditions. My surprise, I discovered many similarities between them, which opened an entire new perspective on how different cultures understand the world, nature, and unseen forces that, that shape existence. So I would say that the biggest challenge in writing this book was internal. The writing process did not tell a story. It changed the person who was telling it. In many ways, the author I am today is not the same person who began this journey. So my books, they changed my views. This is actually a big challenge for me.
1: We come back, we'll find out what Sergei Adamenko wants the takeaway to be for really any of his books, either The Step of the Wolf, which is part of the trilogy, or any of the other books that he has written. I'm Kate Delaney. We'll meet you on the flip side.
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0: Sergey Adamenko is our guest here on Author's Corner, and we've been talking about his trilogy and, of course, his other books, which you can get on Amazon or Barnes & Noble, wherever great books are sold. So I guess, you know, the thing I think about, especially with the trilogy, but the other book, too, as well, is what do you want the takeaway to be for anybody who reads them?
1: Set out to write a religious treatise or offer ready-made answers. In fact, the longer I sort the truth, the more I came to understand how multifaceted and complex the truth is. These books were never intended to teach or preach. For me, they become a journey through history, memory, dreams, the human soul itself. While working on this story, I often had the feeling that the narrative was guiding me rather than the other way around. Characters began to find their own voices, even intervened in an unexpected ways, and certain images kept returning again and again, as if reminding me of something long forgotten. For some readers, it may simply be an adventure. For others, it may become a reason to reflect on the questions humanity has been asking since the beginning of its existence, and perhaps some will recognize echoes of their own thoughts, emotions, and experience within it. I don't know what answer each reader will find, but I sincerely hope that by the time they turn the final page, they will see the world a little differently than they did when they started this journey.
0: Wow, what a beautiful way to sum all of that up, Sergey, for sure. And you talked about this briefly, you just mentioned briefly, that the road to the motivation or learning and going through the writing process, your first book, which you talked about your own personal experiences in the Heroes of Modernity, where you were on the front lines, where you were serving in a volunteer battalion in Ukraine, that you returned back there to do that. What was that like for you?
1: My own town was occupied by Russians in 2014, and since then I felt that my soul was full of frustration. I was my feelings were so bad about this. So I started to help our army from the beginning of the war in 2014, and in 2017, I decided to join. For me, it was very usual experience because I left Ukraine in 1997. So by that time, it was 20 years outside of country. When I came there as volunteer, it was very strange experience because volunteer battalion, the people are there. They are communicating between each other without knowing their real name. It's actually only by nicknames. It's because it's for certain reasons, for security reasons, they were hiding their original names. When the person from abroad came to the voluntary unit, I faced it in the very beginning. I faced some unusual like attitude towards me. They were very suspicious. But meantime, I started to show in them that I not a stranger in that unit. And we started working more. I started participating in battles in trenches in our conditions. And then when I came back to Ireland, I decided to write about those people whom I met in trenches, because volunteers, they are not welcomed in any country because the government cannot rule them. Because volunteers, they do what their heart says. But in any government, they are not very, very happy with it, because they need people who follow their rules and their orders. And for myself, it was quite unfair when we know about somebody who he was killed on the battlefield, and the people become aware about this when he has already passed away, not when he is still alive. And so that book, the Heroes of Modernity, was about the people who are still alive. We have to pay tribute to them, and we have to send them for what they do. So this is the reason I wrote my short book. Then it was republished in English as well. It's a big journey on that book.
0: Yeah, and what a beautiful thing to bring all of those people to life, and the title really fits. There's no question about that. I want to make sure everybody knows they can find you, because you've got a website too, at www.sergeyadamenko.com, and of course you can always too get the books, because so many people go there, at Amazon or Barnes and Noble. Congratulations on all the writing, and I wonder what's next. You're not going to stop now, right?
1: I'm working with another two books, but I will keep it in secret for the moment. No spoilers. But thank you very much for your warm words. Yes, this book can be purchased everywhere throughout the world. Yeah.
0: Well, thank you so much. Yeah, you can get them wherever good books are sold. Thank you so much for spending time with us. We appreciate it.
1: Thank you very much, Kate, once again, for inviting me. I was very happy to take part in this conversation.
0: All right, little odds and ends before we wrap up the show. This is a big one, and you're probably talking about this maybe in your neighborhood. I guarantee some of the people listening to the show, this is a big deal. I know even down the road from me, pretty close, they're talking about a data center, and nobody seems to be on board with wanting an AI data center. It's kind of a mixed bag. So the public is definitely divided on data centers, with a lot of direct opposition pretty much happening. Half of the respondents to this new finding, this Milltown's finding, talked about all kinds of things that they liked and didn't like. They just don't want it in their backyard, right? So Milltown Partners shared it with Axios, and they highlight how data centers have become this stand-in for broader fury at the AI future for many Americans that they don't want, and they fear they're going to have to pay for. So that's the division. That's where a lot of that division comes in. But let me give you some more of the gist of this. This is just this one survey, and 38% of respondents said they would support a data center being built near their home. 34 would oppose it. 49% say they support a moratorium on construction of new data centers. Only 16% oppose a moratorium. Another 27%, I know these are a lot of numbers, another 27% said they don't support or oppose a moratorium, and 8% said they don't know. Most opposition to the data centers isn't coming from neighbors. Only 8% of the respondents who oppose data centers say they know of one or more data centers near their home in this poll. So the kind of the split says that many voters aren't really anti-data centers, but they're worried about the pace and the terms of the build-out. And I think that that's for sure, because I've seen that, like I said, in my own backyard, opposition to it. So data centers use massive volumes of water, massive, 1 to 5 million gallons daily for large hyperscale facilities. And why is that? That's for cooling, to prevent servers from overheating. So that's the downside of the data centers, which are completely necessary for AI. So I think we're going to, you know, when it's not in your backyard, but then all of a sudden it is in your backyard, that creates a completely different perspective, right? Definitely. It definitely is a different perspective. All right, on the lighter side, because for me, this is a no bueno food. It's what I call, yeah, I love it, but I need more vegetables. Vegetables are shredders, right? But could I eat onion rings probably every day of my life? Yes. My mother said when I was a baby, picture this, I'm going to peel back the onion on something in my life. She said I'd crawl around and there would be a bag of onions. I'd find it. She would find me eating just a whole onion. I love onions. So it's National Onion Rings Day. The earliest recipe for onion rings goes all the way back to 1802. Wow. All right, on that note, I'll see you again, my friends, on another edition of America Tonight.
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5: Negotiations continue. I'm Ted Lindner, Fox News. President Trump saying the U.S. has total control of the Strait of Hormuz as talks between the U.S. and Iran wrapped up in Switzerland. Fox's Lucas Tomlinson with more.
6: President Trump says Americans will benefit from a relaxation of sanctions if Iran complies with the Memorandum of Understanding.
7: Money that's being unfrozen is going to be used to buy food, and the food's going to be bought exclusively through the United States from our farmers.
6: Vice President J.D. Vance expressing optimism after negotiating with an Iranian delegation for 18 hours in Switzerland.
8: The Iranians have agreed to invite IAEA inspectors back into their country. That is a major milestone for the American people.
6: Iranian state media controlled by its Islamic Revolutionary Guard is disputing Vance's assertion, calling it false.
5: Some critics are skeptical that Iran's nuclear capabilities have actually been stripped away, but the White House remains optimistic. The race is on to replace British Prime Minister Keir Starmer, who announced his resignation yesterday. Fox's Jonathan Savage.
9: Keir Starmer will remain in No. 10 Downing Street until his Labour Party chooses a new leader. Nominations open on July 9th and close 1 week after that. If there's more than one name in the ring, Labour members will vote over the summer. If there's only one candidate, that man or woman will automatically get the job. The favourite is Andy Burnham, sworn into Parliament just hours after Starmer's resignation speech, having won a special election last Thursday. This was his plan all along, leaving his job as Mayor of Manchester in order to force his way into Downing Street. In London, Jonathan Savage, Fox News.
5: More than 11,000 bottles of 25 milligram chlorothalidone tablets are being voluntarily recalled. It's because testing found they failed to dissolve at the proper dosage level. They're manufactured in India, distributed to the U.S. by Rising Pharma Holdings of New Jersey. 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
5: It's primary day in Maryland, Utah, New York. Primary runoff day in South Carolina. Fox's Jessica Rosenthal with more.
12: Earlier this month, Lieutenant Governor Pamela Yvette came out ahead with nearly 29% of the vote, a few points ahead of Attorney General Alan Wilson. Now the two will face each other in a runoff. While President Trump endorsed Yvette before the primary, he's now endorsing both Yvette and Wilson in the runoff, writing in a recent Truth Social post, he can't hurt one of them by only endorsing the other. There are congressional race runoffs as well, including in Nancy Mace's first district. Charleston County Councilwoman Jenny Costa Honeycutt is up against State Representative Mark Smith. On the Democratic side, Coast Guard veteran Mac DeFord faces retired Navy Vice Admiral Nancy LaCour, who was fired by Secretary of War Pete Hegseth as Chief of the Navy Reserve. Jessica Rosenthal, Fox News.
5: President Trump heading to Pennsylvania today to highlight American manufacturing. Fox's Jared Halpern with more from the White House.
13: The president will visit the Mack Trucks facility in Lehigh County, Pennsylvania. The 1.7 million square foot facility assembles all Class 8 Mack trucks for the North American market, according to the company. President Trump's American manufacturing is benefiting from his tariff policy, forcing more automotive companies to open U.S. plants. Affordability and the cost of living have emerged as top issues for voters ahead of the midterm elections, with polls showing most Americans are dissatisfied with President Trump's handling of the economy. At the White House, Jared Halpern, Fox News.
5: And Minnesota Democrat Congresswoman Ilhan Omar now claiming she's got a potential negative net worth. Her office says earlier accounting that showed that Omar was worth millions was just a goof. In a financial report meant to cover 2024, Congresswoman Omar claimed that she and her husband controlled between $6 million and $30 million in assets. Her office now saying it was all due to an accounting error that overstated her husband's net worth. I'm Ted Lindner. This is Fox News.
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22: Sir, yes, sir!
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24: 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Welcome to the program. 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
24: 888-971-7243, 888-971-SAGE. I am Larry Elder. We are Salem News Channel. Trump's proposed Iran deal is getting hammered by many of his most avid supporters. I guess the good news is that it's not final, and Iran will certainly violate it. The question is, what will Trump do when Iran violates the agreement? Kamala Harris was in mid-season form when asked if she's going to run again. Gavin Newsom's finances are under scrutiny. There appears to be a gap between his income and his lifestyle. 42 people shot, 7 killed on Father's Day weekend in Chicago. Foreign soccer fans visiting America are blown away by the country's abundance and by the friendly nature of Americans. Adam Schiff suggests that Elon Musk's wealth be taken away and redistributed. Al Gore likens the climate crisis, as he put it, to the abolition of slavery. I kid you not. All of this and more, 888-971-7243, 888-971-SAGE. The water is warm. All are welcome. I want to begin with the reaction that soccer fans visiting this country are having to America. Contrast that with how Democrats feel about their country. According to a new NBC poll, only 29% of Democrats say they are proud of the country. just 29%. 90% of Republicans say they're proud of the country. And the younger you are, the more likely it is to feel that you don't like your country, you're not proud of your country. Why would Democrats and Republicans have such a very different view of the country? Part of it, of course, is Donald Trump. Part of it is that Democrats are far more likely to believe that if somebody else has more than they have, that person somehow didn't acquire it legitimately, didn't earn it. There is a real, real assault on millionaires and billionaires, especially billionaires, and now trillionaires, because Elon Musk is the first trillionaire. And Ro Khanna, who, by the way, is a California congressman with a net worth of over $200 million, wants to put a 5% tax on wealth in California. Well, he won't be able to nail Elon Musk because Elon Musk has already left California. Number 19.
0: But think about this, Jennifer. For 5% tax one time on Elon Musk, you could have universal child care in America, $10 a day for every family. That's one person, one time, 5%, and he wouldn't even miss it because the market would grow by 15% and his wealth would still grow. And yet they're opposed to something as basic as that.
24: Now, this guy, Ro Khanna, like AOC, has an undergraduate degree in economics. Scary, isn't it? And it isn't as if Elon Musk has $1 trillion lying around in his couch. It's in his stock. And if you took it all away, what happens to the stock? What happens to the 200,000 people who are employed by Elon Musk? Adam Schiff, same thing. Number 18.
1: What would $1 trillion pay for? Well, $1 trillion, if we decided to distribute that equally among American households, your household would get $7,500. Every household in America could get $7,500 from that $1 trillion. It would also pay for the complete four-year college education of 7.7 million American students. So you can take all the tuition, all the room and board, all the costs of all of that for 7.5 million students and pay for it by the wealth of our first trillionaire. It costs a lot to raise kids in America. Well, you can take 4.3 million kids and raise them from birth until 18, pay for everything they need during those 18 years.
24: Ladies and gentlemen, I give you the modern American left. This is an actor who starred in Breaking Bad. His name is Giancarlo Esposito. Here's what he said back in January because of the deportation of illegal aliens. Number 29.
2: This is time for a revolution. It's time for it, and they don't even know that's what they're starting. You know, some very rich old white men are exerting their power to suppress our own people, thus creating a feeling of civil war in the streets, preparing the hate, the haters to hate, teaching them how to shoot. They're not even trained right to kill. This is all a preparation for a very insidious problem that's happening in our world. And for me, I have to speak out that we will not be iced out. This is not going to happen. They can't take us all down. If the whole world showed up on Putin's doorstep or on the Iranian's doorstep or in Washington, it would they'll kill 550 million, however, but the rest of us would survive with a new... This is time for a revolution. It's time for it, and they don't even know that's what they're starting. But we have to be strong enough to know that we can change the world. We have to change it from within. So if I'm spiritually ready and right, you know, and I'm ready to understand other people and to agree to disagree with them and say, okay, let's find the solution together, then that starts to change things. Not by deporting immigrants, not by killing brown and even white people on the street. It's crossing over now, and believe me, this is gonna really spark the nature of so many people who are gonna show up and say, no more. I'm mad as hell, and I'm not gonna take it anymore.
24: Hey, they could kill 500,000 of us, maybe 50 million, but the rest of us, they could. This is just sick. Meanwhile, all these people coming in here from the Netherlands, coming here from Sweden, coming here from other countries, cannot believe the abundance. They cannot believe grocery stores. They walk in, and there's food everywhere. They cannot believe free refills of coffee. They cannot believe the fast food. Several of them are tasting ranch dressing for the first time and taking buckets of it back with them when they go home. They've never seen this kind of wealth, this kind of abundance. And though we don't have trains like they do in Europe, we have highways. People go 70 miles an hour. And they cannot believe how friendly people are, how open people are, how welcoming people are. Meanwhile, we've got the Democrat left. This is a lefty on CNN named Lee McGowan. Here's what she said in March, number 14.
3: It's like I am called a domestic terrorist constantly by my government. My president just stood at the State of the Union and said the Democrats are evil monsters who should be killed. If that
4: No, the president did not say that. Wait a minute.
3: Okay,
4: no, you have to be accurate.
3: He said, I will be accurate.
4: Okay,
3: Tim,
4: for anyone to be killed. I'm sorry. That's right.
3: Tim, I will be accurate.
4: Yeah, the president never called for anyone to be killed.
3: But okay.
4: I just want you to be honest. I like you way too much.
6: Let me
4: be that wrong.
6: Let me give her,
3: my point is,
6: let's give her an opportunity to correct what she said.
3: The American government is already,
6: he
3: did not say, he said we were the enemy and we were terrible. Would you say that that is fair?
4: I think he did say, he looked at the Democrats and said, these people are crazy, but Lee,
6: he said
4: I like you too much to let you be that wrong.
6: But he's right.
4: You cannot say the President of the United States called for him.
3: Correct. I was being hyperbolic and I apologize.
4: Well, you have to be accurate, not hyperbolic.
6: Go ahead.
3: Okay.
24: I was being hyperbolic. Let's give her an opportunity, said the host of CNN, to correct. I was being hyperbolic. The president said the Democratic Party is evil and they should be murdered. Well, he didn't exactly say that. I was being hyperbolic. The term for that is called Trump derangement syndrome. This is in the red state. A German soccer fan named Freddie walked into a Waffle House at 1 a.m., ordered a hash brown bowl, and gave it a perfect score. Since then, 7 million people have seen the post. In a few days, he amassed more than 400,000 followers by doing what? Driving across the American South and reacting to what he found and posting about it. A Swedish visitor named Elsa posted something that went viral, marveling at ranch dressing and the simple sight of a yellow school bus. A Scottish fan named Sean posted about tasting Texas barbecue and American mac and cheese, put it at its all-time food list. Another German fan watched a military flyover before a match and said the European mind could not even comprehend something like that. Fountain drinks the size of a small bucket. The Wendy's menu with more option than some European grocery stores. 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
33: Hi, I'm Gary LaVox from Rascal Flatts. You know, music has always been a huge part of my life. It's something that I started pursuing as a kid and never gave up on. It took a lot of hard work and dedication, but it paid off. Music has allowed me to travel around the world and to meet a lot of interesting people. 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
1: 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There are also these soccer fans coming to this country blown away by chains like Buc-ee's, gas pumps, Home Goods, freshly made brisket. And the European mind just is blown away by the travel, the ease with which Americans can get on a highway and travel. Most European states tax gas and ration because they have their climate targets to meet, making it too expensive for many people to travel. 24/7 breakfast chains, are you kidding me? Massively big football stadiums. They've never seen anything like it. Bright red fire trucks. Walmart. One person from Sweden wrote on X, "Why did no one tell me that ranch sauce is like crack?" Discovering country music. Discovering very friendly strangers. 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Europeans pay. 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Free chips and salsa before you even order. One guy tweeted this. Air conditioning everywhere. Parking lots attached to the place where you actually are going. Drive-throughs where the food comes to the car while you sit in it. Tex-Mex. Dental care that works. Then they found grocery stores. Five of them within 1 mile. Each one the size of an aircraft hangar. Burgers, steaks, brisket, ribs, pulled pork, lamb, veal. One guy says Germans stood at the meat section for 45 minutes, just looking, marveling, glaring. The Japanese are taking pictures like they're at the Louvre. Walmarts, chain stores. Greatest country on earth. But not to the left. Here's what Joy Reid said about July 4, number 21.
2: Because in many ways, and with apologies to my dear spicy white friends, because I know that my white brothers and sisters do love a 4th of July. It is Independence Day. Everybody's barbecuing. It's a thing. I can promise you, black folks, we will take that day off. We will barbecue because we off. But black people, that nobody black I know is really excited about the 4th of July, because it is what Frederick Douglass said it is. It is the celebration of slaveholders who freed themselves from having to pay taxes to the crown for their slave empire. And that is what it is.
1: Nobody I know who's black celebrates the 4th of July. Maybe she should get out more. What an incredible thing to say. Meanwhile, all these people coming here from other countries are blown away by the magnificence of this country, by its abundance, by its wealth, by its friendliness. And then you cut on CNN, cut on BS Now, get a whole different reaction to how people think of this country. Has Joy Reid said one thing about the homicide rate within the black community in America? Have you ever heard her say anything? Of course, you don't watch it. From time to time when she was on what is now BS Now, I would, so you wouldn't have to. She now has a podcast, which I only see when I hear excerpts like that. In 2024, 15,795 people were murdered in America. 8,158 were black. That's over half. 6,753 were white. And again, blacks at 13% of the population or so. Most of these perps and victims are men. Most of them young men. So you're really talking about out of 4% of the population come about 50% of the homicides. Has Joy Reid said anything about that? That was 2024. 2023, 8,070 whites were murdered compared to 11,060 blacks. Has Joy Reid said anything about that? And wondered why this is going on? As I said to Charlemagne the God when I was on his show, unless you're prepared to say black people are just genetically inclined to commit more crime, you have to ask yourself, what the devil is going on here? This wasn't always the case. During the Great Depression, this wasn't the case. When there was a 50% unemployment rate for adult black males. This is a product of the welfare state, a product of incentivizing women to marry the government and incentivizing men to abandon their financial and moral responsibility, and the change of the culture that went along with it. Has Joy Reid said anything at all about that? Has Al Sharpton said anything at all about that? Has Black Lives Matter said anything at all about that? 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
5: Fox News, I'm Ted Linder. Federal officials announcing 2 more arrests in the plot to target the UFC Freedom 250 fight at the White House last weekend. Fox's David Spunt.
6: Investigators tell Fox News the alleged plan was to use drones with explosives to hit buildings near the event, which would force a mass evacuation and steer crowds toward a pre-staged sniper team.
5: Seven suspects have now been arrested. Investigators believe there are still more suspects out there. And President Trump warning Iran about misbehaving during a 60-day negotiation period. Fox's Jared Halpern.
7: The U.S. is waiving sanctions for 60 days, allowing Iran to sell and export oil. And President Trump says the unfreezing of Iranian assets could also be a benefit to American farmers. Still, the president warns if Iran does not live up to the memorandum of understanding, he will do what he has to do.
5: America's listening to Fox News.
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0: touted that the IAEA inspectors are going to be allowed in again. These are the same ones that were being bamboozled and misled by Iran before. General Jack Keane, at Fox military analyst, said that during the Iran deal under Obama, we would give them intel, the IAEA intel, about their nuclear program facilities, where they are. And either the IAEA would ignore it, or when the Iranians were asked about it, the Iranians would not let them inspect. And now we're having the same team verify this deal. And of course, the regime is still in power and reportedly still hanging and massacring its own students, civilians. Tim Shahey is a Republican from Montana, former Navy SEAL. Here's what he said about the Iran deal, number 31.
1: From what we know, the four things, there's going to be a process for a technical organization going in. The IAEA is going back in, and a deconflicting mechanism. So the next time there's a flare-up with Hezbollah and Israel, I guess ideally they'll check with each other before shooting at each other. Your thought about that?
2: Well, of course, we hope this can be successful. I hope that Vice President Vance and Kushner and Witkoff are successful in convincing Iran to be a normal country and to open their minds and stop trying to murder their neighbors and destroy the world. But the reality is, this is a murderous regime that doesn't want the deal. They don't want $6 gasoline. They don't want the straits to be open. They want you and your family and all of us to be killed. They want to wipe our civilization off the map. That's their national motto.
1: Nothing's changed.
2: And I don't think we've been successful in communicating that to the American people, that this isn't a regime that wants to negotiate. They want to buy time. They want to buy as much time as they can, because President Trump's the only president who's ever actually gone after them head to head, who's shown them that if you kill Americans, if you come after our country, we're going to hit you back. And from Soleimani to Midnight Hammer to the most recent campaign, he's the first president ever to actually go after this regime. So what we're seeing now is what the rope-a-dope they usually perform, which is buy time, try to lead us along till hopefully President Trump and this team's out of office and they can re-up their campaign. So hopefully this is successful, but we have to remind ourselves we are dealing with a regime that will not negotiate in good faith. They want you and I dead and all of us to be gone, and they don't want that to happen with the snap of a finger. They want to happen like October 7th times a million. They want us to be wiped off the map from New York to San Diego in a savage manner.
1: So tell me if I'm wrong. I think they know our political cycle, and they know the president is going to be reluctant to take action if it's going to get the oil price of oil and gas up and hurt his chances of keeping the House and Senate. So they're going to play games up until the last minute. Am I wrong to think that?
2: You're 100% right, and I think the vice president and his team are aware of that, which is why they're trying to put structural controls in place. But a piece of paper is not going to do that, and I hope the inspectors are a path that we can ensure they're actually not continuing to enrich uranium. But we can't control Israel, nor should we. They need to defend themselves, and our real allies in the region, our real allies, are UAE and Israel.
1: And do you think we've gotten off track with that when the vice president made his remarks on Friday that Israel says we're the only friend they have in the world? I don't think that's accurate personally, but I think it's detrimental to our relationship with our number one ally, pound for pound, as good as military as any in the world, and the intelligence sharing could not be replaced.
2: Now, when you look at who's been by our side through thick and thin, no matter what, throughout the region for decades, it's been Israel, UAE, and of course Saudi Arabia as well. You know, Pakistan, let's not forget, Pakistan hid bin Laden for a decade. They funded through ISI insurgencies against me and my
1: troops. Do you have a problem with them being an intermediary?
2: I do. I think Qatar and Pakistan, they have a role to play for sure, but if they're going to be at the table, we better have UAE and Saudi and Israel at the table too, because Qatar's been laundering money for terrorist organizations for decades. The Pakistanis through ISI funded insurgencies against us and hid bin Laden. So to assume they're going to be objective middlemen here, I don't think is accurate, and I think we need to make sure we stand with UAE, we stand with Israel unequivocally, because they will be our vanguard in the region no matter what happens.
1: How much better would you feel if Marco Rubio was in that room as opposed to or with the vice president of state?
2: I think it's great to have Marco in reserve. I think the VP and his team are a fantastic team. I mean, there's no question they know how to get deals done, and I think the president's clearly said he wants a deal. He's put pressure on this regime that no one has put pressure on ever. So I think we have to remember this isn't JCPOA. This isn't, obviously, the Obama admin. We have wiped them out and put them in a position of weakness they've never been in before. So hopefully this team can get it done, but I think having Marco off to the side, of course, to have round two, should this fail and we have to go back to kinetic strikes and go back for another round, you know, it'd be good probably to have a different face in the room for that second round.
1: What do you say to people?
0: And this explains why the war is so unpopular, because most Americans do not see the Iranians the way he sees them, the way I see them. Murderous thugs who would do anything at all to wipe us off.

0: the face of the earth. 888-971-SAGE.
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16: You know, as they should be. Who wants to be sending trillions of dollars in our boys and girls overseas? Both my wife and I are veterans of those wars, so we take that seriously. But you know, what's worse than a forever war in the Middle East is a forever war right here on our streets, just down the road in 9/11. The Iranians want to bring that war here. Radical Muslim ideology, whether it's ISIS, whether it's Al-Qaeda, or whether it's the IRGC, they don't want to... This ideology doesn't stop at the Persian Gulf. It doesn't magically end at Israel. The borders don't recognize oceans. They want to spread this murderous global regime of terror right here where we're sitting. And they want all of us and our families gone. They don't... You don't have to wonder that. They say it. They say it on their parliament, death to America. They have acted out on it from the Beirut barracks bombing to every single day in Lebanon through Hezbollah, Hamas in Gaza, the Houthi rebels in Yemen. This does not stop with the Middle East, with the IRGC. They want to create a global caliphate of Sharia law and kill all of us. And that's not a theory. That's what they actually tried to do every day. So I think we have to remember that. And, you know, having our troops fight them there is far better than us fighting them here.
0: Just so you know, a lot of those critics are coming from the right.
16: Understood.
0: Senator Tim Shee, great to see you.
16: Thank you, Ryan.
0: Fantastic. I think you're a voice extremely important these days.
3: 888-971-SAGE, 888-971-7243. I am Larry Elder. We are Salem News Channel. Either you believe that or you don't. And if you do believe it, then the next logical step is to make sure they never get a nuclear weapon. Now, when President Trump first announced this war, he gave it a timetable. And he said there would be no boots on the ground. I think he shouldn't have said either one of those things. Even if the intention was within a certain period of time, and even if the intention was and remains no boots on the ground, why tell the enemy? I've told you that story before by a man I met at an airport during the 2020 campaign. He told me the first time Trump ran, he didn't vote for him. He told me that he is a chaplain in the military, and his son is in special ops. And he said, I didn't vote for Trump because I thought he was loud, braggart, vulgar, uncouth, unpresidential. But now I intend to vote for him. I said, why? And he said, because my son tells me, and his comrades all say, that our enemies are scared less of Donald Trump. That our allies respect him and our enemies fear him because they don't know what he's going to do. So for Trump to say this is going to be a war of a certain time and we're not going to do this, that, and the other, took away that fear that he's unpredictable and could do anything. And believe me, Iran is watching the same media that we watch. And they know that much of the country despises this man, no matter what he does. They very likely saw the interview with that senator, Democrat senator from Rhode Island, who was asked, if Donald Trump achieves the objectives, if he puts an end to the nuclear program, if he puts an end to their missile program, puts an end to their support for proxies, would he deserve credit? And Senator Reid refused to respond. Consider this exchange between Ta-Nehisi Coates, who essentially got much of America talking about reparations, and Joy Reid. Hillary praised Donald Trump's Abraham Accords. And here's how they responded to that praise, number 35.
17: Did you see Hillary Clinton's answer to the Trump question with David Rimm? Did you see this?
18: Mm-hmm. Say more for those who don't know.
17: I mean, Hillary Clinton was in an interview the other day, and obviously there may not be a human being alive who has more reason to hold Donald Trump in low regard than Hillary Clinton. But the one area that she praised Donald Trump on was on his Gaza plan.
18: Yes, she did. She praised the Abraham Accords, which I'm like...
17: She also praised the new one, like the 20
18: and the,
17: point.
18: And the new one. Yes.
17: She praised the new one too, which is yeah. Absolutely.
3: Here is the former standard bearer for the Democrat Party, 2016. One of the party elders. And she dared to praise Donald Trump's Abraham Accords and got trashed for it. You can't say anything positive about this man if you are a Democrat, if you're on the left. You can't say anything. Now, people on the left, of course, are trashing this memorandum of understanding. Well, it's just like the Obama. No better than what Obama did. Then what's the problem? Donald Trump has returned to what Obama did, according to you. So why aren't you praising that? Why aren't you saying, well, Donald Trump realized that the Obama deal was about as good a deal as you're going to get? No. Instead, he's being trashed for not achieving his objectives, the objectives you didn't like in the first place. And you don't think the Iranians are watching this? When Hakeem Jeffries was reminded that gas prices were higher under Joe Biden, and he wasn't even told that they were higher under Barack Obama when you adjusted for inflation, he still stammered. He couldn't deal with it because he had never been pushed back before. He's used to being in a friendly audience where he rattled off the talking points. Donald Trump said he's going to lower prices on day one, and our gas prices are higher than they were. They're lower than they were under Biden and lower than they were under Barack Obama when adjusted for inflation. But you hear this every single day from the Democrats. Not reminding you how close Iran was to getting a nuke, not reminding you how determined they are to wipe us off the face of the earth, chanting death to America, death to Israel. The hundreds of Americans, thousands, that have been wounded in IEDs that have been developed by Iran. The number of times American soldiers have been attacked by Iran. People killed because of their terror proxies. Now here's something that should make you angry. 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
1: 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El Dorado's Let Larry Know What's On Your Mind.
2: Yes, hello. My name is Ethel, and I just wanted to thank Jennifer, the host, this Friday evening for mentioning that piece about Tulsi Gabbard and her exposing Fauci. For all the people out there that have had horrible reactions from the COVID shot and from COVID, I'm one of them. So I just want to say thank you.
3: 888-971-SAGE, 888-971-7243. I am Larry Elder. We are Salem News Channel. The Iran deal being hammered by many of Trump's most avid supporters. We continue to talk about that. Kamala Harris was in mid-season form when asked if she's going to run again. Gavin Newsom's finances are under scrutiny. 42 people shot, 7 killed on Father's Day weekend in Chicago. And Adam Schiff suggested Elon Musk's wealth be taken and redistributed. Al Gore likens the climate crisis, as he put it, to the abolition of slavery. All of this and more, 888-971-SAGE. Here's what Lindsey Graham said about the Memorandum of Understanding, number 25.
4: We're not giving any money to Iran that can change the course of history to try diplomacy. Is the MOU problematic? Yeah. I'd rather try diplomacy than take it off the table. The money Iran gets is not going to change the future of Iran. It's not enough to reconstruct the country. If you don't have a diplomatic path through the MOU, then you have to go to war or some other form of coercion. Let's try this. Let's try a diplomatic solution. I think it's going to fail. What happens next? I spent 4.5 hours with President Trump Friday. Here's what I think will happen next. If this deal fails, President Trump is going to take the Strait of Hormuz over by force. The United States will control the Strait of Hormuz. We'll charge a fee for all those who go through to pay for the operation, and we're going to expand the Abraham Accords in calendar year 2026. We're going to get Saudi Arabia to join the Abraham Accords, and which is the biggest change in 5,000 years in the Mideast. And if Iran contests control of the Strait of Hormuz by the United States, we will obliterate them. So to all the people listening, if this diplomatic effort fails, President Trump is going to take the Strait of Hormuz. Yeah. We're going to run it. We're going to try to get Saudi Arabia to join the Abraham Accords to end the Arab-Israeli conflict in 2026. And if Iran continues to attack Israel and Lebanon, the new policy will be we'll hit Iran. So to the Iranians, if you're listening, when you use Hezbollah to attack Israel, I think the new policy will be we will attack Iran.
3: Well, it's just a matter of time before they violate the deal. And the question is, what will President Trump do in response? Jay Vance in Switzerland said, everybody says Iran walked out. Everybody says Iran walked out of the deal during negotiations. I spoke to him, he said, for 9 hours while they allegedly had walked out. All of this and more in your calls, 888-971-SAGE, 888-971-7243. Do not leave town.
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11: Continue. I'm Ted Lindner, Fox News. President Trump says the U.S. has total control of the Strait of Hormuz as talks between the U.S. and Iran wrapped up in Switzerland. Fox's Lucas Tomlinson with more.
12: President Trump says Americans will benefit from a relaxation of sanctions if Iran complies with the Memorandum of Understanding.
13: Money that's being unfrozen is going to be used to buy food, and the food's going to be bought exclusively through the United States from our farmers.
12: Vice President J.D. Vance expressing optimism after negotiating with an Iranian delegation for 18 hours in Switzerland.
14: The Iranians have agreed to invite IAEA inspectors back into their country. That is a major milestone for the American people.
12: Iranian state media controlled by its Islamic Revolutionary Guard is disputing Vance's assertion, calling it false.
11: And some critics are skeptical Iran's nuclear capabilities have actually been stripped away, but the White House remains optimistic. The race is on to replace British Prime Minister Keir Starmer, who announced his resignation over the weekend. Fox's Jonathan Savage has more from London.
27: Keir Starmer will remain in No. 10 Downing Street until his Labour Party chooses a new leader. Nominations open on July 9th and close 1 week after that. If there's more than one name in the ring, Labour members will vote over the summer. If there's only one candidate, that man or woman will automatically get the job. The favourite is Andy Burnham, sworn into Parliament just hours after Starmer's resignation speech, having won a special election last Thursday. This was his plan all along, leaving his job as Mayor of Manchester in order to force his way into Downing Street. In London, Jonathan Savage, Fox News.
11: And more than 11,000 bottles of 25-milligram chlorothalidone tablets are being voluntarily recalled because testing found they failed to dissolve at the proper dosage level. They were manufactured in India. 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
11: Primary day in Maryland, Utah, New York, and primary runoff day in South Carolina. Fox's Jessica Rosenthal with more.
31: Earlier this month, Lieutenant Governor Pamela Yvette came out ahead with nearly 29% of the vote, a few points ahead of Attorney General Alan Wilson. Now the two will face each other in a runoff. While President Trump endorsed Yvette before the primary, he's now endorsing both Yvette and Wilson in the runoff, writing in a recent Truth Social post he can't hurt one of them by only endorsing the other. There are congressional race runoffs as well, including in Nancy Mace's first district. Charleston County Councilwoman Jenny Costa Honeycutt is up against State Representative Mark Smith. On the Democratic side, Coast Guard veteran Mac DeFord faces retired Navy Vice Admiral Nancy LaCour, who was fired by Secretary of War Pete Hegseth as Chief of the Navy Reserve. Jessica Rosenthal, Fox News.
11: President Trump heading to Pennsylvania today to highlight American manufacturing, and he'll be in the Lehigh Valley. Fox's Jared Halpern with more from the White House.
32: The president will visit the Mack Trucks facility in Lehigh County, Pennsylvania. The 1.7 million square foot facility assembles all Class 8 Mack trucks for the North American market, according to the company. President Trump says American manufacturing is benefiting from his tariff policy, forcing more automotive companies to open U.S. plants. Affordability and the cost of living have emerged as top issues for voters ahead of the midterm elections, with polls showing most Americans are dissatisfied with President Trump's handling of the economy. At the White House, Jared Halpern, Fox News.
11: And a popular bakery item sold at Walmart being recalled. The 4 packs of Great Value Hawaiian Rolls recalled after the manufacturer discovered an oily and sticky substance on the inside of the product's finished packaging. The FDA did not specify what the substance was. The product was never sold to customers, but was distributed in 26 states, including New York, Texas, and Florida. I'm Ted Lindner. This is Fox News.
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22: 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Welcome to the program. 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
34: 888-971-SAGE, 888-971-7243. I am Larry Elder. 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About that the Iranians walked out during negotiations, here's what J.D. Vance said, number 33.
35: Interpret what happened.
36: No, I mean, trust me, I've spent a lot of time dealing with the Iranians over the last few months. Sometimes I find them extremely confusing as negotiators. But look, we had a little press conference. They obviously don't quite have the same First Amendment protections in Iran that we have in the United States of America. We talked to you guys and then had a series of really good meetings. What I did find kind of funny is that after that initial meeting, there was this, you know, sort of social media firestorm where everybody said the Iranians are going to leave. And then we proceeded to talk to them for like the next 9 hours. So I would just encourage the media, mistrust a little bit what you see coming out of Iranian social media. They can be confusing negotiators, but we feel like we're making progress. Thank you, guys. Take care.
34: He also said this, number 26.
36: Well, I'll say just a few words here. And first of all, I have some notes of appreciation. First of all, I want to thank the President of the United States, who sends his best to all the great leaders assembled here, because he's empowered us to find a diplomatic resolution to a host of issues that matter to the American people, but I think the world. The opening of the Strait of Hormuz, the ending of the Iranian nuclear program, all of these things have already been accomplished. The question before us now is how much more can we accomplish together? Can we turn over a new leaf? Can we change relations in the Middle East permanently? Or do we go back to doing things the old way, which is not our preference, but is certainly very much something that can happen? I have a few other notes of appreciation. First of all, to the Prime Minister of Pakistan, a dear friend of the President's, a dear friend of mine, a guy who has been with his leadership and his very careful and skilled negotiation has got us to the point. To his Field Marshal in Pakistan, Asim Munir, I will say that since Field Marshal Munir welcomed us with the Prime Minister in Islamabad, I have joked that I have two very, very important people in my life, an Indian and a Pakistani. The Indian is my wife, and the Pakistani is Field Marshal Munir. And I've probably talked to Field Marshal Munir more than I've talked to anybody else over the last 3 months. Would not be here without his statesmanship. He is a great military leader, but I think he's shown himself to be a great diplomat. And, of course, who's an amazing friend of the United States of America, but has been also an important part of getting us to this point.
34: I don't trust any of these people. Pakistan kept Osama bin Laden there for 10 years. Knew where he was. Didn't tell us. This is UN Ambassador Mike Waltz about the deal. Number 24.
1: Margaret, not to my knowledge, and I'll just go back to your point on
2: what's
1: on paper and what's being discussed. This is an ongoing negotiation that we've never before had directly with the Iranians. And I'll just say this from a lot of the doubts that you played in your opening. This is the same team that got all of the hostages out of the tunnels of Gaza that nobody said could be done. They got a ceasefire in place, not perfect, that no one said could be done, that took care of the Maduro regime. He's in jail right down the street here in New York with no casualties, and Venezuela now on a better track. So I wouldn't doubt this president or this team. There's going to be some bumps in the road for sure. No administration has been able to get this far from a position of strength.
2: Yeah.
1: And so I have full confidence that we'll get to a deal. And as the vice president said, perhaps give this a chance and we can have a transformed Middle East. No one would have thought even a year ago that you'd have Israel and the UAE working together militarily to defend each other as a result of the next evolution of the Abraham Accords.
2: Well, so they were kind of forced to, but also
1: we're in day one of the technical talks.
2: Yeah.
1: And Margaret, by the way, there are technical experts from the Department of Energy that are sitting down right now to get to the bottom of the downblending, the moving of the uranium, the highly enriched uranium, and how that will technically be done. So we have to give that process a chance as well.
34: Meanwhile, the DHS secretary says that Iranians are illegally trying to enter America from our northern border, number 22.
3: But what we've seen happen on our northern border, because of the amount of pressure President Trump has put on Iran with the peace through strength, is we've seen an unusual amount of Iranian nationals trying to sneak in through our northern, not southern border, because President Trump's policies have closed the southern border. So our northern border, we've seen our arrests go up daily on Iranian nationals, and we have a good partnership with our Canadian partners that have been able to help apprehend them too. But it's worrisome because the amount of influx we see and the amount of connections we have when we capture the people that they have direct ties to the IRGC, which the IRGC is not the regular army of Iran. The IRGC is the true believers of this radical regime.
34: Not too surprisingly, CBS poll, few Americans think that we're getting the better in this deal. Number 23.
4: People want the war to end, but this doesn't necessarily read as a satisfying end. Let me unpack that. Given the choice, yes, overwhelmingly Americans say try to end the war. They see the potential for gas prices going down now, and you'll remember that's been the chief domestic side complaint about the ramifications of all this. When they look overseas, though, they see an Iran that they're not convinced has permanently stopped its nuclear program. That's number one. An Iran that Americans think will still probably threaten its neighbors in the region. There are even other items that Americans have said ought to be U.S. aims, whether or not the administration has said that they are, like making sure the Iranian people are safe and free, like changing Iran's leadership to be more pro-U.S., that are on the list of things Americans say are not done. So on balance, Americans, very few, think that the U.S. is getting the better of this agreement. One might think that would be the benchmark. It's at best even. They don't see the war as having been worth the cost if it ends now.
34: They don't see the war as having been worth the cost. Assuming, and I believe it's true, that Iran was getting close to getting a nuclear weapon. Assuming, and I believe it's true, that if and when Iran gets a nuclear weapon, they will use it. Then it is absolutely worth the cost. And again, this isn't over. There's 6 more months within which to negotiate a deal. Hopefully one that will do something about the missile program, that will do something about the support for proxies, that will have American inspectors, not just IAEA inspectors, because they're going to lie, they're going to cheat, they're going to deceive. And hopefully this pressure will continue to weaken the regime, and at some point the Iranians will take control of their own government. I have no idea if that's going to happen. All I know is that the alternative, doing nothing, was unacceptable, and I still applaud President Trump for taking that measure. But he was under enormous pressure, and not just from the Democrats and the independents, but from his own party. Americans concerned about gas prices, not reminded, however, that under Biden they were higher. And as I said earlier, under Obama, adjusted for inflation, they were higher. But he's being pounded and pounded and pounded by the media that hates him, by a media that did not want the war in the first place, no matter the objectives, no matter how close Iran is getting to getting a nuke, no matter what they say about death to America, no matter what they say about wanting to destroy the Western world. Half the country believes anything Donald Trump does is worthy of opposing. I told you about the op-ed piece written by David Boies, that well-known Democrat lawyer, who said, look, what Trump is doing to stop Iran from getting a nuclear bomb, we all ought to support it, even if we don't like Trump as a person, even if we don't like his other policies. What Trump is doing to prevent Iran from getting a nuclear weapon is something the world should support. Now, he's an outlier, but he's a smart guy who at one time was a very respected voice within the Democratic Party. He is a lawyer who represented a number of prominent Democrats, and he wrote a piece in which he outlined the case for war and talked about how Donald Trump should be supported. They probably won't run him for Congress after that, but at least he said it. And I agree with it. No matter how you feel about this man, I'm talking about Donald Trump. Do you really believe that it would be okay if you're getting intelligence reports, daily briefings, about how close Iran is getting to getting a nuclear weapon and he does nothing about it? And then when he leaves office, and God forbid something bad should happen, guess who the media and the left and the Democrats are going to blame? Donald Trump. Now, our founders believed that freedom wasn't just a word, it was a way of life. 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
1: 888-971-SAGE, 888-971-7243. I am Larry Elder. We are Salem News Channel. Dave is in Huntington Beach. Dave, you're in the Larry Elder Show. Thank you so much for calling.
2: Larry, I've been listening to you for about 25 years. I've got a lot of respect for you. I agree with you almost everything. But this, I disagree. You know, we would have not been in the position we're in now had Trump just left it alone.
1: How do you know that, Dave? Wait, Dave. How do you know that?
2: What do you mean, how do I know that? I've been hearing for 25 years from Netanyahu that Iraq or Iran was weeks away from getting a nuclear weapon. I've not heard him say it
1: for 25 years.
2: Go look on YouTube. You can find it. It's all over the place.
1: It's all over the place.
2: A very good friend of mine who served 25 years of special operations, was one of the first teams on the ground in Afghanistan, said that fighting wars in the Middle East is a dead end. Putting troops on the ground there, any politician, any person who wants to go, you sign up first, you go, you send your kids, you send your grandkids, Lindsey Graham, you go fight. Stop sending Americans.
1: Let me respond to that. We have an all-volunteer army, and we have a civilian command and control. When they sign up, they're aware that they're going to be following the orders of the commander-in-chief. What you're really saying, essentially, is nobody should be president unless he or she has military-age children who are serving at the time. Really?
2: No.
1: Is that how you feel?
2: What I'm saying is, and I'm a conservative Republican, Americans are tired of sending their sons and daughters to fight in the Middle East. We're done doing it. We spent trillions of dollars. We can invest it in this country. And as a matter of fact, and if we were, let the Israelis put their troops on the ground. But they won't do that, will they?
1: The Israelis have put
2: they
1: a lot of
2: put their troops on the ground
1: look,
2: in Iran. Will
1: look,
2: they?
1: Look, the issue.
2: Will they?
1: The issue at the very beginning of our conversation. The issue is real simple: is or is not Iran close to getting a nuclear bomb? And if they are, the question is:
2: I don't know if I believe that. Obviously, you don't know that.
1: But you've determined that it's not true, and so therefore you feel that what Donald Trump did was wrong. And if what you said is true, if we could verify that Iran was not getting close to getting a nuclear bomb, I would agree with you. But I don't agree with that. I agree they were very close to it. They were lying. They were deceiving IAEA. They were hiding. They were concealing. And they're chanting death to America all the time. Now, you can do one of two things. You can go, well, I guess they don't mean it. I guess they're not close to getting a nuke. Or you can take action. And Donald Trump did, when seven presidents before him did nothing. And I think we ought to be applauding him.
2: Well, I'm sorry. I just disagree. But I agree with you on most everything else. I just don't agree that we should be putting American troops on the ground.
1: Well, Dave, what you're saying in essence is that committing American troops is a big, big deal. And we ought not do it unless we've thought it through. I don't disagree with that. And the real problem here, if you follow the Powell Doctrine, which is essentially what you've said, that you don't do it unless there's overwhelming American support. And in this case, we didn't have that. Even in Iraq and Afghanistan, there was overwhelming support, at least at the time. We didn't have that in this case. That's why Donald Trump pulled back.
2: Sure, I agree. No, I keep hearing people talking about, oh, we should just put the man. I'm like, no, you go first. That's my take. Send Barron Trump. He can be an officer. Put him on the ground.
1: Well, once again, that's kind of a silly thing to say. You're saying essentially the only way that we can have a commander in chief who sends troops to war is if he or she has military age children who are currently serving. So that's your criteria. Anybody that runs for presidency ought not run unless he or she has military age kids who are currently serving. Because you never know whether or not we might have to go to war. That's a pretty silly thing to say, Dave. I appreciate your respect for my show and your respect for me for most of the things I say, but that's pretty silly. The only president we should have is somebody with military-age kids currently serving, because you never know whether or not you're going to have to send kids off to war. And since you never know that, the only time we should elect somebody is if he or she has military-age kids who are currently serving. Really? So Barack Obama never should have been elected. Bill Clinton never should have been elected. We can go down the line. The chairman is in Denver. The chairman, you're on the Larry Elder Show.
3: Hi, Larry. How are you?
1: I'm well, sir. How are you?
3: Oh, I'm doing just wonderful, thanks. I wanted to just throw in my two cents about Donald Trump. You know, he's an interesting man. Enough people voted him in twice that we believe he's the correct man for the times. And if you've ever read his books, he likes to make the deal. He really doesn't want to obliterate the guy he's doing the deal with. He likes to make the deal. And he's trying to make a deal with these people, and he knows that they are famous for not keeping their word. But if he doesn't try, I can only hear the left crying all the way, hey, he didn't give him a try. He even didn't let him have a fair chance.
1: Mm-hmm.
3: Let him have a fair chance. Let him screw it up, and he will respond, and he will protect our country and the Middle East, because that's the kind of guy he is. He's got what it takes to be a man in that office.
1: Well, that's what I think, and I think this was one of the most courageous decisions any president in my lifetime has made. As I was saying to Dave, this was not popular, and he knew it wasn't popular. I mean, he ran promising no new wars, and he starts one. Now, you have to ask yourself why. Why would somebody who ran promising no new wars, criticizing wars in the Middle East, start one? Maybe, just maybe, the intel said that Iran was this close to getting a nuclear bomb. And maybe, just maybe, the president felt if they got one, they would in fact use it. So therefore, his obligation as commander-in-chief, number one obligation, is to protect this country. And that's what he did. And I think he should be applauded. I think he underestimated the entrenched nature of the regime, maybe underestimated how willing they were to kill their own people, how willing they were to put women and children in front of bomb sites, how willing they were to kill, I heard 45,000, I think other people have put the number at close to 100,000 of their own people to stay in power. The fear that this regime has put in the minds of its people, so that even though 90%, according to what I've read, oppose this regime, they are unarmed and are not going into the streets to get slaughtered. Now, whether you're climbing the corporate ladder, launching a new project, or just looking for that extra edge, your brain is your most valuable asset. 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
3: Fox News, I'm Ted Linder. Republicans leaning into their achievements to win the midterms. They're relying on President Trump to help get the message across. White House Press Secretary Caroline Leavitt telling Fox's Hannity immigration and tax cuts are the Republicans' bread and butter.
4: Secure borders, deporting the worst of the worst violent, illegal, alien murderers and rapists from our country. Cutting taxes, which he did nearly 1 year ago. We're coming up on the 1 year anniversary of his historic One Big Beautiful Bill, the largest tax cut for working families and middle-class Americans.
3: And a Biden-appointed federal judge Monday blocking the use of a federal database to check citizenship. It was designed to identify illegally registered non-citizen voters, but U.S. District Judge Sparkle Suknanen said it's unlawful and cannot be used. He argued there's a danger it could wrongly purge voters from the rolls. 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
5: I'm Joe Don Rooney from Rascal Flatts, and I absolutely love being a part of this band. 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
1: 888-971-SAGE, 888-971-7243. I am Larry Elder. We are Salem News Channel. On whether or not we can trust them, how we're going to monitor them, here's what President Trump said, number 7.
2: But I'm proud of Space Force because I started it. We have Space Force cameras on every single door, well, there are no doors, they've been pretty well shattered, but every area of that, if somebody walks in and he's got a badge with his name on it, like Mohammed something, which is about a 50-50 guess, Mohammed something, they can tell the name, which is about a 50-50 guess, Mohammed something, they can tell the name, they can give you a serial number, we can see things.

0: listening to your show. Why do you think it was a good idea for Donald Trump to keep doing what he's doing with this war? Like, why did we do that? When he said it, the nuclear thing was already obliterated.
1: Well,
0: so why do we?
1: He was wrong. When he took out those three nuclear plants, he said their program has been set back for, I think, don't forget exactly what he said. I think he said decades or generations. He was wrong. And I'm sure he got new intelligence saying that they had reconstituted their program. They were negotiating with them. And the negotiators on the Iranian side that said they had enough enriched uranium to make 11 bombs. So what do you do?
0: How did he know? Well, because of the Secretary of Defense, Tulsi Gabbard, they said they didn't have any. They wasn't even close to making one, so we just went in and without even consulting.
1: If I thought what you said were true, I would agree with you, but I don't. I believe they were close to getting a nuclear weapon. They admitted they had enough uranium, as I said before, to make 11 bombs. And either you accept that or you don't. And if you don't accept it, that means you're living with the possibility that they might have a bomb. They may use it. I don't think that's a chance the president wanted to take, and I don't think it's a chance he should have taken.
0: And another thing, too, is about the, how you're saying that everybody get mad at Trump for everything that he does. I just think that that guy, he tells so many lies, and he kind of pits each other, us against each other when Democrats and Republicans.
1: Okay, I assume you didn't vote for him any time, right? You didn't vote for him in 2016, didn't vote for him in 2020, didn't vote for him in 2024,
0: no,
1: correct?
0: I did not.
1: Okay. Tell me the biggest lie.
0: I did not vote for him this last time. I voted for him the first time. I thought that he could make it.
1: Okay,
0: turn.
1: Okay. You said he lies all the time. Give me the biggest lie.
0: So about the Epstein files for sure. And
1: Wait. What did he say about the Epstein files that was a lie?
0: That he's not in it? That he's not in it?
1: He didn't say he wasn't in it.
0: Oh, so he did not assault any of those girls then.
1: Really?
0: I don't know. I'm asking. I mean, like,
1: I don't know either. I do know that he said he's going to put out the Epstein files right away. He didn't do that. I agree with you. But as far as I know, he said he knew him. They used to be running buddies. Everybody knows that. And at some point, he broke off his friendship with him. Of the women that have gone public, several of them have said Donald Trump did nothing inappropriate. There was one person who said Donald Trump did something inappropriate. She took it back and has not repeated it. So as far as I know, the man has not done anything inappropriate.
0: So with Todd Blanche and him going through all the files and stopped the rest of it coming out, that's probably the rest of the stuff that he's on all of those.
1: We'll find out, Craig. We'll find out. As far as I know, the Epstein file thing has not been handled as well as it should have been handled. I think everything should have been put out. There are, however, some names that are being held back for privacy purposes, as far as I know. But if your number one thing is Epstein, never mind what he's done about the border, never mind what he's done about drill, baby, drill, never mind what he's done about the pressure he put on our allies to pay 5% of their GDP, the pressure he put on our allies to pick up the cost of our support for the Ukraine war, getting rid of DEI. I think he's done a masterful job in most of the major things he said he was going to do. And I really do support what he did with Iran. Now, I want every father and grandfather listening to hear this. 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

0: We hold these truths to be self-evident. 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
1: 888-971-SAGE, 888-971-7243. I am Larry Elder. We are Salem News Channel. The second place finisher in the race here in L.A. for mayor is a Democrat socialist named Nithya Raman. While people were paying attention to Spencer Pratt, she ended up getting an avalanche of votes late and overtook Spencer Pratt, so now she'll be facing Karen Bass for mayor. There is a huge growth in the popularity of Democrat socialists. I don't know why they put the word Democrat in front of the word socialist. They're just socialists. Socialist is the mayor of New York, America's biggest city. A socialist could become the mayor of LA's, of the country's second largest city. CNN stat guy talked about the rising popularity of these socialists. Number 32.
2: When we talk about Democratic socialists, how are they viewed inside the Democratic Party?
3: Yeah, you know, you mentioned New York, you mentioned Vermont. Obviously, there's the D.C. mayor. We've seen it in Pennsylvania as well. The Democratic socialists seem to be doing considerably better than they used to be, and they have the chance to knock off, in fact, Democratic incumbents in Congress. And part of the reason for that, why we're seeing these Democratic socialists having such good chances or downright, outright winning nominations, is take a look here. Net favorability among Dems. Democratic Socialists of America, look at that. A plus 17-point net favorability rating among Democrats. That is actually better. That is better than how congressional Democrats are viewed by Democrats at just plus 4 points. So no wonder that Democratic Socialists have such a good chance. Because simply put, they are a better brand at this point than Democrats in Congress.
2: Among Democrats, it's interesting to see who they like more. All right, and you've used this number before. I always find this fascinating. When you compare socialism to capitalism, how are they doing right now?
3: Yeah, how are they doing right now among Democrats? You see this Democratic Socialist America, more positive than congressional Democrats. And I'll tell you, take a look at the trend line, the favorable rating among Democrats on socialism and... Look at this. In 2010, they were about equal. 50% had a favorable view of socialism. 51% said the same about capitalism. But capitalism has absolutely fallen through the floor. Look at this. It's now just 42% of Democrats who have a favorable view of capitalism. Socialism, on the other hand, up like a rocket. Look at this. 2 in 3 Democrats have a favorable view of socialism. So socialism is on the rise among Democrats. Capitalism is on the decline among Democrats. And again, this is part of the longer-term trend in which we are seeing Democratic socialists doing considerably better among Democrats electing a mayor right here in New York City, for example.
2: And as we said, there are primaries next week with Democratic socialists self-proclaimed on the ballot. What are the prediction markets saying about how they may do?
3: Yeah, this to me is one of the more stunning trends, right, that I have seen in covering politics over the last 15, 16 years. And if you believe the prediction markets, it's not going to just stop suddenly. It may extend into next week, because just take a look at the chance that Democratic Socialists win in Dem primaries, House primaries here in New York. You go to New York 7th District, right? You got a Brooklyn Borough President who at this point looks like an underdog, compared to a Democratic Socialist. And then you may get a Democratic incumbent in Northern Manhattan get knocked off. That's closer to a 50-50 race. But the bottom line is this. Next week in New York, may be a very good one for Democratic Socialist Mayor Mamdani endorsing them. His political star is rising, and he may bring a few Democratic Socialists along with him into Congress.
1: And let's remember, 2016, who won the Nevada caucuses and for that time was the front runner of the Democratic Party for president? Bernie Sanders. That's when James Clyburn, congressman from South Carolina, on the eve of the South Carolina primary, put his arm around stumbling, fumbling Joe Biden and carried him across the finish line. A Democrat socialist was the party frontrunner. And these people are members of the DSA, the Democrat Socialists of America. On their party platform, they support boycott, divest, sanction from Israel, which Chuck Schumer called anti-Semitic. But he's never called out Zohran Mamdani, who's a member of the DSA, for his support of boycott, divest, sanction. This is where the Democrats are now. This is Joy Reid, number 20.
4: I was like you. I couldn't have lived with myself if I had ordered and demanded those people to vote, as much as I was very clear that I was for Kamala Harris and was, you know, eager for her to be president and thought she would have been a fantastic president in so many ways. Mm-hmm. But for me, the problem is not so much her, it's the party. The Democratic Party is as married to this Israel over everything, Israel no matter what, Israel no matter what they do, no matter how many people they kill. The Democrats were as married to that as the Republicans. And so it would take a really strong Democrat. It would take a Mamdani-style event to get a Democrat to say that they weren't getting down with that. But to me, I, going forward, cannot vote for a Democrat who does not pledge to end this relationship. This relationship needs to end. This is a nuclear-armed expansionist power. They don't need our money.
1: I'm not going to vote for any Democrat who doesn't end our relationship with Israel, says Joy Reid. That's even too much for Bill Maher, who was talking to Ro Khanna, number 16.
5: What a new generation.
6: So you think Mamdani's a great one, huh?
5: I do. I mean, did you see his Nick speech? I mean,
6: issue that most concerned me.
5: It's worth a watch because the speech was not just about the Knicks. First of all, he like recites every Knicks player. I mean, I couldn't do that about
6: The Knicks. He's the mayor of New York.
5: Well, yeah, but he talks about how it's actually bringing people together. Trump voters, Mamdani voters, how it's overcoming the odds. And he took a speech that was just about celebrating a championship, and he made something bigger about it.
6: Okay. He's a talented leader. Well, it doesn't make me forget that his wife loved October 7th attack on Israel and that he pals around with terrorists.
5: No, come on. Have you had him on the show?
6: We ask people like that, Ro. They never come.
5: I'll talk to him. I think
6: I would love
5: come.
6: That. I think he should, too.
5: I
6: do too. I would love to talk to him.
5: He's a smart guy, and I think you would find.
6: I'm not saying he's not a smart guy. He went to the White House.
5: Yeah,
6: I mean, he took.
7: He
6: went there, but he can't come here.
5: Yeah. He should come here.
6: He should come here. Oh, so should AOC? So should all of the Democrats?
5: Well, they should come here. You don't bite. You're fine.
6: I voted for them.
1: And don't forget, he referred to Israel as committing genocide. Don't forget that. Now, I don't think I've been this enthusiastic about a documentary movie as I am about The Story of Everything. 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
1: 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I am Larry Elder. We are Salem News Channel. Going to return to the theme of how the soccer fans visiting us from all over the world are blown away not only by America's abundance, grocery stores, convenience stores, 24/7, Pancake House, Waffle House. They're blown away by America's friendliness. Maybe the people that hate Donald Trump and say they're not proud to be America ought to get out and travel around a little bit. I'll talk about that. 42 people shot, 7 killed on Father's Day weekend in Chicago. Gavin Newsom's finances are under scrutiny. There appears to be a gap between his income and his lifestyle. And Kamala Harris, in mid-season form, when asked if she's going to run again, and in her interview with Don Lemon about the, quote, light inside of us, close quote. All of this and more, 888-971-SAGE. BT is in Portland. BT, you're on the Larry Elder Show. Thank you for calling.
2: Hey, Larry, two quick things here. You mentioned some of the Democrats were saying that they could spend $1 trillion and had a list of real kind of goodies that we would get. Well, correct me if I'm wrong, but I think that we had, since COVID started, $2 trillion packages that were supposed to do all kinds of things, and either they spent it poorly or it showed how it doesn't really do much. And point number two is Joy Reid going off again. I could have sworn that she said after Trump was elected again in November of 24 that she was worried about she was going to get arrested. So is she broadcasting from some secret location, or...
1: Broadcasting from death row in San Quentin. you're right. She did say that. And so far, Trump has not been able to capture her. Maybe she's being provided aid and comfort by her supporters so that she doesn't get arrested. Black contractors apparently have not been paid for work on the Obama Presidential Center. One of the heads of an association of black contractors went public with his complaint. Let's see, 42 people shot this weekend in Chicago, 7 killed. But it's all about firearms, all about the availability of firearms, right? Father Flager, the left-wing priest in Chicago, attributed the violence to not family breakdown, but the presence of guns, despite the severe gun control in the city of Chicago. All of this and more, 888-971-SAGE. Do not leave town.

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4: Talks continue. I'm Ted Lindner, Fox News. President Trump says the U.S. has total control of the Strait of Hormuz as talks between the U.S. and Iran wrapped up in Switzerland. Fox's Lucas Tomlinson with more.
5: President Trump says Americans will benefit from a relaxation of sanctions if Iran complies with the Memorandum of Understanding.
6: Money that's being unfrozen is going to be used to buy food, and the food's going to be bought exclusively through the United States from our farmers.
5: Vice President J.D. Vance expressing optimism after negotiating with an Iranian delegation for 18 hours in Switzerland.
7: The Iranians have agreed to invite IAEA inspectors back into their country. That is a major milestone for the American people.
5: Iranian state media controlled by its Islamic Revolutionary Guard is disputing Vance's assertion, calling it false.
4: And some critics are skeptical Iran's nuclear capabilities have actually been stripped away, but the White House remains optimistic. The race is on to replace British Prime Minister Keir Starmer, who announced his resignation over the weekend. Fox's Jonathan Savage has more from London.
8: Keir Starmer will remain in No. 10 Downing Street until his Labour Party chooses a new leader. Nominations open on July 9th and close 1 week after that. If there's more than one name in the ring, Labour members will vote over the summer. If there's only one candidate, that man or woman will automatically get the job. The favourite is Andy Burnham, sworn into Parliament just hours after Starmer's resignation speech, having won a special election last Thursday. This was his plan all along, leaving his job as mayor of Manchester in order to force his way into Downing Street. In London, Jonathan Savage, Fox News.
4: And more than 11,000 bottles of 25 milligram chlorothalidone tablets are being voluntarily recalled because testing found they failed to dissolve at the proper dosage level. They were manufactured in India. 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
4: Primary day in Maryland, Utah, New York, and primary runoff day in South Carolina. Fox's Jessica Rosenthal with more.
12: Earlier this month, Lieutenant Governor Pamela Yvette came out ahead with nearly 29% of the vote, a few points ahead of Attorney General Alan Wilson. Now the two will face each other in a runoff. While President Trump endorsed Yvette before the primary, he's now endorsing both Yvette and Wilson in the runoff, writing in a recent Truth Social post he can't hurt one of them by only endorsing the other. There are congressional race runoffs as well, including in Nancy Mace's first district. Charleston County Councilwoman Jenny Costa Honeycutt is up against State Representative Mark Smith. On the Democratic side, Coast Guard veteran Mac DeFord faces retired Navy Vice Admiral Nancy LaCour, who was fired by Secretary of War Pete Hegseth as Chief of the Navy Reserve. Jessica Rosenthal, Fox News.
4: President Trump heading to Pennsylvania today to highlight American manufacturing, and he'll be in the Lehigh Valley. Fox's Jared Halpern with more from the White House.
13: The president will visit the Mack Trucks facility in Lehigh County, Pennsylvania. The 1.7 million square foot facility assembles all Class 8 Mack trucks for the North American market, according to the company. President Trump's American manufacturing is benefiting from his tariff policy, forcing more automotive companies to open U.S. plants. Affordability and the cost of living have emerged as top issues for voters ahead of the midterm elections, with polls showing most Americans are dissatisfied with President Trump's handling of the economy. At the White House, Jared Halpern, Fox News.
4: And a popular bakery item sold at Walmart being recalled. The four packs of Great Value Hawaiian Rolls recalled after the manufacturer discovered an oily and sticky substance on the inside of the product's finished packaging. The FDA did not specify what the substance was. The product was never sold to customers, but was distributed in 26 states, including New York, Texas, and Florida. I'm Ted Lindner. This is Fox News.
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25: 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Welcome to the program. 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
30: 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I am Larry Elder. 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This is an article from the Associated Press, February 28, 2025. Quote, Iran has accelerated its production of near-weapons-grade uranium as tensions between Tehran and Washington rise after the election of U.S. President Donald Trump. A report by the United Nations nuclear watchdog seen by the Associated Press on Wednesday showed. The report by the Vienna-based International Atomic Energy Agency said that as of February 8, Iran has 605.8 pounds of uranium enriched up to 60%. That's an increase of 203.9 pounds since the IAEA's last report in November. That material is a short technical step away from weapons grade levels of 90%. The confidential report stated, quote, the significantly increased production and accumulation of high enriched uranium by Iran, the only non-nuclear weapon state to produce such nuclear materials, is of serious concern. And it went on from there. So either you accept that or you don't. Either you accept that President Trump was acting on good intel or you don't. And if you don't, you run the risk of maybe the intel is actually accurate and maybe they're that close to getting a nuclear weapon. And then you have to ask yourself, if they got one, what would they do with it? And if you look at Iran's behavior, since 1979 and their stated objectives, you have to ask yourself a simple question. Do I take action? President Trump did, and once again, he should be applauded. I want to play again what this former Navy SEAL and Senator from Montana, Tim Shahey, said. Number 31.
0: From what we know, the four things, there's going to be a process for a technical organization going in. The IAEA is going back in. And a deconflicting mechanism, so the next time there's a flare-up with Hezbollah and Israel, I guess ideally they'll check with each other before shooting at each other. Your thought about that?
1: Well, of course, we hope this can be successful. I hope that Vice President Vance and Kushner and Witkoff are successful in convincing Iran to be a normal country and to open their minds and stop trying to murder their neighbors and destroy the world. But the reality is this is a murderous regime that doesn't want the deal. They don't want $6 gasoline. They don't want the straits to be open. They want you and your family and all of us to be killed. They want to wipe our civilization off the map. That's their national motto.
0: Nothing's changed.
1: And I don't think we've been successful in communicating that to the American people, that this isn't a regime that wants to negotiate. They want to buy time. They want to buy as much time as they can, because President Trump's the only president who's ever actually gone after them head to head, who's shown them that if you kill Americans, if you come after our country, we're going to hit you back. And from Soleimani to Midnight Hammer to the most recent campaign, he's the first president ever to actually go after this regime. So what we're seeing now is what the rope-a-dope they usually perform, which is buy time, try to lead us along till hopefully President Trump and this team's out of office and they can re-up their campaign. So hopefully this is successful, but we have to remind ourselves we are dealing with a regime that will not negotiate in good faith. They want you and I dead and all of us to be gone, and they don't want that to happen with the snap of a finger. They want to happen like October 7th times a million. They want us to be wiped off the map from New York to San Diego in a savage manner.
0: So tell me if I'm wrong. I think they know a political cycle, and they know the president is going to be reluctant to take action if it's going to get the oil price of oil and gas up and hurt his chances of keeping the House and Senate. So they're going to play games up until the last minute. Am I wrong to think that?
1: You're 100% right, and I think the vice president and his team are aware of that, which is why they're trying to put structural controls in place. But a piece of paper is not going to do that, and I hope the inspectors are a path that we can ensure they're actually not continuing to enrich uranium. But we can't control Israel, nor should we. They need to defend themselves, and our real allies in the region, our real allies, are UAE and Israel.
0: And do you think we've gotten off track with that when the vice president made his remarks on Friday that Israel says we're the only friend they have in the world? I don't think that's accurate personally, but I think it's detrimental to our relationship with our number one ally. Pound for pound, as good as military as any in the world, and the intelligence sharing could not be replaced.
1: Now, when you look at who's been by our side through thick and thin, no matter what, throughout the region for decades, it's been Israel, UAE, and of course Saudi Arabia as well. You know, Pakistan, let's not forget, Pakistan hid bin Laden for a decade. They funded through ISI insurgencies against me and my
0: troops. Do you have a problem with them being an intermediary?
1: I do. I think Qatar and Pakistan, they have a role to play for sure, but if they're going to be at the table, we better have UAE and Saudi and Israel at the table too, because Qatar's been laundering money for terrorist organizations for decades. The Pakistanis through ISI funded insurgencies against us and hid bin Laden. So to assume they're going to be objective middlemen here I don't think is accurate, and I think we need to make sure we stand with UAE, we stand with Israel unequivocally, because they will be our vanguard in the region no matter what happens.
0: How much better would you feel if Marco Rubio was in that room as opposed to or with the vice president of state?
1: I think it's great to have Marco in reserve. I think the VP and his team are a fantastic team. I mean, there's no question they know how to get deals done, and I think the president's clearly said he wants a deal. He's put pressure on this regime that no one has put pressure on ever. So I think we have to remember this isn't JCPOA. This isn't, obviously, the Obama admin. We have wiped them out and put them in a position of weakness they've never been in before. So hopefully this team can get it done, but I think having Marco off to the side, of course, to have round two, should this fail and we have to go back to kinetic strikes and go back for another round, you know, it'd be good probably to have a different face in the room for that second round.
0: What do you say to people listening and saying, hey, I don't think we should be involved in unnecessary foreign wars? What does Senator Tim Shahey, who fights these wars, say?
1: There's no question that forever wars, as we call them in the Middle East, are unpopular with American people, you know, as they should be. Who wants to be sending trillions of dollars in our boys and girls overseas? Both my wife and I are veterans of those wars, so we take that seriously. But, you know, what's worse than a forever war in the Middle East is a forever war right here on our streets, just down the road, 9/11. The Iranians want to bring that war here. Radical Muslim ideology, whether it's ISIS, whether it's Al-Qaeda, or whether it's the IRGC, they don't want to. This ideology doesn't stop at the Persian Gulf. It doesn't magically end at Israel. The borders don't recognize oceans. They want to spread this murderous global regime of terror right here where we're sitting. And they want all of us and our families gone. They don't. You don't have to wonder that. They say it. They say it on their parliament, death to America. They have acted out on it from the Beirut barracks bombing to every single day in Lebanon through Hezbollah. Hezbollah, Hamas in Gaza, the Houthi rebels in Yemen. This does not stop with the Middle East, with the IRGC. They want to create a global caliphate of Sharia law and kill all of us. And that's not a theory. That's what they actually tried to do every day. So I think we have to remember that. And, you know, having our troops fight them there is far better than us fighting them here.
0: Just so you know, a lot of those critics are coming from the right.
1: Understood.
0: Senator Tim Sheehy, great to see you.
1: Thank you, Brian.
0: Fantastic. I think your voice is extremely important.
30: Now, I read you an article from the Associated Press dated February 28, 2025. This one's September 3, 2025. So we're talking 7 months later. Headline, Iran increased stockpile of near weapons-grade uranium before Israeli attack, UN agency says. This is the same UN agency that J.D. Vance said will be used, hopefully with us, to make sure that Iran doesn't cheat. Quote, a confidential report by the United Nations nuclear watchdog circulated to member states and seen by the Associated Press said Wednesday that Iran increased its stockpile of uranium enriched to near weapons-grade levels before Israel launched its military attack on June 13. That material is a short technical step away from weapons-grade levels of 90%. The confidential report said Iran and the IAEA have not reached an agreement on resuming inspections of sites affected by Israeli and U.S. bombing in June. It remains unclear just how much the Israeli and U.S. strikes disrupted Iran's nuclear program. Iran targeted Iranian nuclear military sites, saying it could not allow Tehran to develop atomic weapons, and it feared the Islamic Republic was close. Iran has long maintained its program is peaceful. On June 22, the U.S. dropped bunker-busting bombs on nuclear sites. The IAEA reported that inspectors have not been able to verify Iran's near-bomb-grade stockpile for over 2.5 months, which it called a, quote, matter of serious concern, end of quote. Iran, continues the Associated Press, is legally obliged to cooperate with the IAEA under the Treaty on the Non-Proliferation of Nuclear Weapons. So again, this is the agency that J.D. Vance has just now said will be in charge of making sure that Iran does not cheat on this memorandum of understanding. And they put out this in September of last year. So the question is, your commander-in-chief, what do you do about it? 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
30: 888-971-SAGE, 888-971-7243. I am Larry Elder, Salem News Channel. One more thing about the article in the Associated Press, September last year, about the report from the IAEA saying that Iran is not cooperating. Quote, the report by the IAEA comes at a sensitive time as France, Germany, and the United Kingdom started the process of reimposing sanctions on Iran. European nations have said they would be willing to extend the deadline if Iran resumes nuclear negotiations with the U.S. over its nuclear program, allows UN nuclear inspectors access to the nuclear sites, and accounts for over 400 kilograms of highly enriched uranium the UN watchdog says it has. Last sentence in this article, so far none of these conditions have been met by Iran. End of quote. Chicago. Father's Day weekend, 42 people shot, 7 killed. This is Chicago priest Father Flager, number 36.
31: And lastly, I hear this morning on the news that Donald Trump said he wants to send people. He'll solve the gun violence in a month. First of all, the man lies every day. The reflecting pool was good for 50 years, and Iran was going to be solved in a month. Shut up, Donald. Just send money and restore the money you took away from gun violence prevention for the city of Chicago and across this country. Give the money back now.
30: It's all about gun violence prevention. Not one word about the breakdown of the family. Not one word about the enhanced odds of dropping out, of being poor, of going to prison. If you enter the world without a father in the home, married to the mother. Nothing about that. Speaking of Chicago, this head of a black contractors organization says black contractors are not being paid for the work they've done on the Obama Presidential Center, number 27.
4: My name is Omar Sharif, president of the African American Contract Association. I've been in business since 1989. I've never seen this happen since I've been in business. Even when I work with Chicago Urban League, so many of our black contractors are complaining about they have not got their money. But the other side of it, a lot of the black community and the newspapers do not know that these people have not been paid. Some of the people have put their mortgages up. They're going to lose their bonding, their rate in their bonding company. They're going to lose their relationship with their supplier, as well as their banker may want to bring in their note. So they're afraid to talk about these things, but they tell me in privacy that these things are taking place with them. And they're scared to death about talking about it. Someone will hang up the phone on you and just say, I don't want to talk about that, and bye. Yeah, we met with them on several terms, but that's when they told us they had to stop conversation about it because they all signed a non-disclosure. And we're that bridge over troubled water for them. Not only are they going to be at financial risk, they are going to not be able to work on other major projects that we try to place our contractors on. And some of our biggest contractors are being hurt and hampered by this matter. Some of our contractors are already in bankruptcy. That's what they're saying, that if it wasn't the fact that they worked on this Obama project, they would not be under this type of problem, filing bankruptcy for protection. So all we ask them to do is to pay them their money, work out the deal so that they can be happy of the place being opened up and they can see some relief. That's a bad signal to put out, the fact that 7 to 8 to maybe 10 of our contractors in our community going to be eliminated from doing business because of the debt that they incurred on this particular project. And they're leaving those contracts, deserting them, telling them they go be whole, but they ain't seeing no signs of it. They keep meeting with them, keep kicking the can down the line. They should just tell them when they could get paid.
30: Now, as for why they're not being paid, I don't know. Maybe there's some issue over the quality of the work they're doing. I don't know. I know this. If Donald Trump hired a bunch of people, black contractors and subcontractors, to do stuff and didn't pay them, they'd be talking about this right now in Bangladesh. Now, Kamala Harris told Don Lemon about the light inside of us, number 17.
5: I really, truly believe this. We each have light inside of us. And we need to know that that is what inspires our hope as much as anything external to ourselves. And when we feel that and not allow an election or an individual to dampen that light, and instead let that light kind of carry us, in particular through moments of darkness, that we not only act on that hope, but we inspire that hope in each other. And in particular at this moment, it is so important that we not only have hope, but that we understand that that should be a verb.
30: Don Lemon's expression. When Don Lemon is befuddled, you know you're in bad territory. Each of us has a light. And when you turn that light on, you can see things. And when you can see things, you don't run into anything. You don't knock anything over. You don't step in anything. And when you don't step in anything, it gives you hope that maybe, just maybe, you can take another step without stepping in anything. And what's important is that step and hope are both verbs. You can't step in a verb, not without hope. Could I hear that again, please?
5: I really, truly believe this. We each have light inside of us. And we need to know that that is what inspires our hope as much as anything external to ourselves. And when we feel that and not allow an election or an individual to dampen that light, and instead let that light kind of carry us, in particular through moments of darkness, that we not only act on that hope, but we inspire that hope in each other. And in particular at this moment, it is so important that we not only have hope, but that we understand that that should be a verb.
30: Now, whether you're climbing the corporate ladder, launching a new project, or just looking for that extra edge, your brain is your most valuable asset. 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
12: Hi, I'm Jay DeMarcus of Rascal Flatts. 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Thank you from the bottom of our hearts. 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
13: Fox News, I'm Ted Lindner. President Trump continuing to warn Iran about misbehaving as negotiations continue.
14: The U.S. is waiving sanctions for 60 days, allowing Iran to sell and export oil. And President Trump says the unfreezing of Iranian assets could also be a benefit to American farmers. Still, the president warns if Iran does not live up to the memorandum of understanding, he will do what he has to do.
13: Fox's Jared Halperin. Three states holding primary elections today, while voters in another will cast ballots in a runoff.
15: Polls will be open in New York, Maryland, Utah, and South Carolina as primary elections continue. Among the closely watched House races in New York is the one in the 12th District, which has a crowded field due to longtime incumbent Democratic Congressman Jerry Nadler's decision to retire.
13: That's Fox's Tanya J. Powers. 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
17: I'm Tumani. When I was younger, I may have did some stupid things. I committed some crimes and even got shot. But I'm not a criminal.
19: That's right. I'm Jamal. 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
1: 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Ray, you're on the Larry Elder Show.
2: Hey, Larry. Great show as usual. You were talking about the contractors getting stiffed in the building of the Obama Museum, hotel, basketball court, everything else. Now, if it were the art basketball court, everything else. Now, if it were the architect who was getting stiffed, I wouldn't have a problem with

0: In fact, there's two things here, if there's time to mention it. This is a pattern. If I'm not mistaken, the last two Democrat presidential conventions, they stiffed the vendors, the contractors, and the small business people who provided food and services for both those last two presidential conventions in the tens of millions of dollars. These people were brought in to feed and build and take down things and clean up, and they didn't get paid. I remember reading articles about that in both those conventions. And here's something else that's funny with Democrats. They are such hypocrites. They're against voter ID. They make a stand every time. To get in the Democrat convention last time, you needed to have a valid ID. To get into the Obama Museum basketball court, wait for it, you need an ID.
1: And there's a special price for people who live in Chicago, and you need an ID to show that you do.
0: Exactly.
1: Ray, thank you very much for the call. I appreciate it. So Kamala Harris was asked, if she's going to run for president, what would be her rationale if she did? Number 12.
2: Wrap up, but I want to ask each of you a question about the future, because that's what both of you are so focused on. First off, just on your future. There's a lot of people, you've talked about that you're thinking about running for president, right? How is that thought process going? What's the process in that? And I know you're on a listening tour, and I'm curious what you're hearing from people as you've gone around the country, what people are telling you that maybe you've learned that you didn't know before the process of doing so.
3: What people are telling me includes that they want to believe in systems. And they've lost trust in those systems. What I hear a lot is that people know that at the end of this administration, there will be a lot of debris. I tell them often, I can't guarantee that it won't get worse before it gets better. But the one thing I do know is at the end of it, there will be a lot of debris. And it would be irresponsible to then address that in a way that we only talk about what should we do, what do we need to do to rebuild. If we do that with any sense of nostalgia, that would be irresponsible. Because the reality is, even before, there were many things that were not working for a lot of people. The status quo is not working for a lot of people. And what the people are telling us is that they want things to be better. And in some places, what that sounds like is we want that to be broken. But they don't actually necessarily mean break it through destruction. But they do mean it has to be better. And I think the people are right. I one of the things I think about in the context of the future is Gen Z. I love Gen Z. They are, in the United States, I'm not sure about here in Austria, they are a larger population than baby boomers demographically. They are between the age of about 13 and 28. They have only known the climate crisis.
1: They want it broken, but not in the sense of destruction.

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0: Wilder.
1: Context of the future is Gen Z. I love Gen Z. They are, in the United States, I'm not sure about here in Austria, they are a larger population than baby boomers demographically. They are between the age of about 13 and 28. They have only known the climate crisis. They experienced a pandemic where they lost significant portions of their education and socialization. And the thing I love about this generation, they are so beautifully impatient. They are not waiting for us to figure it out. And if we think about, as we invest in the future of our world and we are unstoppable, if we think about investing in that generation, knowing, for example, that someone who is 20 years old today, based on all actuaries, will live to be about 100. Policymakers among us, let's think about what are we doing right now that for the next 8 decades of their life will plant the seeds for the majority of the life they have yet to live. That gives me a great deal of optimism about what we are capable of doing if we think that way.
2: So all that being said, does that make you more likely to...
3: And the applause for 888-971-7243. 888-971-7243. Larry Elder, Salem News Channel. And the thing about them, they're wonderfully impatient. They're not waiting for us to figure it out. The question we have to ask ourselves is, we can make the investments for the next 80 years so that this wonderfully impatient group of people will no longer be impatient. Gavin Newsom might be in trouble with his finances. And the investigation did not start under Trump. This is Katie Pavlik with a Daily Mail reporter, number 28.
4: Josh, great to see you. So what made you look into Newsom's wife in the first place, and what did you find?
5: Well, there are just always a lot of questions that seem to be swirling around the Newsoms and their finances, have been for years. And so I thought, you know, this is a man who clearly is going to be running for president. This is worth looking at, you know, what their finances are, what the shape of them are. And so when I had a look at Jennifer Newsom's charity, I found that she was paying herself since 2012, $3.7 million. And this is a lot of money when you look at the amount that the charity brings in. It's sort of $1 to $1.7 million a year. And she's paying up to a third of that to herself and her own company, $300,000 a year. Now, that is, I did a bit of data analysis looking at what charities that size usually pay their executives. And she was in the top 5% of all charities in the nation for pay.
4: So DOJ, of course, doesn't comment on the specifics of this. We've really only heard from Gavin Newsom claiming this investigation is targeting them, even though, as we mentioned, it started in 2022 in his orbit. Do you think that the charity is the reason DOJ might be investigating her?
5: There's a whole bunch of reasons, potentially. There are a lot of questions around their finances. So the charity could be one of them. Now, it is legal for a charity to pay whatever they want to their executives. But you know, one of the issues they might be looking at is, who are the donors to the charity that are financing that pay? What kind of relationships do they have with the California government that Newsom is in charge of? There's also, you know, if you look at his income, and he's released at least, you know, partly to journalists in closed door viewing sessions, his tax returns. And if you look at that, his income, it's about $1.2 to $1.4 million a year. And it just doesn't add up for all of his expenses. He's got massive mortgages, $625,000 in mortgage payments. He's got at least $1 million in living expenses. And the two just don't add up. I would be interested in that if I were an IRS investigator. One other thing to look at here is the way that his property transactions are structured lead to, you know, a lot of questions. When he bought his $3.7 million Sacramento estate, it was done through an LLC, but that LLC doesn't seem to have appeared on his tax returns. There's all kind of questions of why he would do it that way, and he hasn't answered those satisfactorily. Yeah. So if I'm IRS, I'm looking at that too, thinking maybe there's an issue here. We've yet to see what the actual details are, of course.
3: And he hasn't turned over his tax returns in the last several years, although he promised to do so. Now, there is a Mamdani-endorsed congressional candidate for New York. Her name is Daria Lisa Avila Chevalier. And here's what she says about violent criminal illegal aliens. Number four.
0: There are cases in which migrants to New York have committed violent crimes, including murder, in this district. Under normal circumstances, undocumented defendants charged with crimes go through the system, and if convicted, they get deported before or after serving time. Ms. Chevalier, you recently said on WNYC Radio that defendants who commit crimes should not be deported after serving time. Why is that?
6: Because we have a criminal system. It's an imperfect system. It's an imperfect criminal system that I've been critical of, but we have one. And if we truly believe in a system where we don't have double jeopardy on the basis of where someone was born, then we cannot also have a system of punishment that is unique to people who were born elsewhere. We need to make sure that if we really value equality in this country, that we are treating people equally, regardless of where they were born. It cannot both be that a person who has citizenship is tried and convicted in one way, and a person who does not have citizenship is tried, convicted, and then forced to also endure another type of punishment on the basis of where they were born.
3: Wow. Wow. So a violent criminal illegal alien, once he serves his time, should not be deported because that would be double jeopardy? You come to America, you commit a violent crime, you serve your time, and you're released back on the streets because to be subject to deportation would be double jeopardy? And this is a candidate who's been endorsed by Zohran Mamdani. I want to remind you of a line of questioning about transphobia. 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

0: 888-971-SAGE, 888-971-243. This was a few years ago, but this is a law professor responding to Senator Hawley's line of questioning. Number 34.
1: Bridges, you said several times, you've used a phrase, I want to make sure I understand what you mean by it. You've referred to people with a capacity for pregnancy. Would that be women?
2: Many women, cis women, have the capacity for pregnancy. Many cis women do not have the capacity for pregnancy. There are also trans men who are capable of pregnancy, as well as non-binary people who are capable of pregnancy.
1: So this isn't really a women's rights issue.
2: That this impacts women while also recognizing that it impacts other groups. Those things are not mutually exclusive, Senator Hawley.
1: So your view is that the core of this right then is about what?
2: So I want to recognize that your line of questioning is transphobic, and it opens up trans people to violence by not recognizing that.
1: Wow, you're saying that I'm opening up people to violence by asking whether or not women are the folks who can have pregnancies?
2: So I want to note that 1 out of 5 transgender persons have attempted suicide. So I think it's important
1: because of my line of questioning?
2: Because
1: so we can't talk about it?
2: Because denying that trans people exist and pretending not to know that they exist.
1: I'm denying
2: dangerous.
1: That trans people exist by asking
2: you
1: if you're talking about women having pregnancies.
2: Do you believe that men can get pregnant?
1: No, I don't think women can
2: get pregnant. So you are denying that trans people exist?
1: And that leads to violence? Is this how you run your classroom? Are students allowed to question you?
2: Absolutely.
1: Or are they also treated like this?
2: Where no.
1: They're told that
2: to
1: they're opening up people to violence.
2: We have a good time in my class. You should join.
1: I bet.
2: You might learn a lot.
1: Wow, I would learn a lot. I've learned a lot just
2: from
1: this exchange.
2: Absolutely.
1: Extraordinary.
2: Yep.
0: play the beginning of it again.
1: Bridges, you said several times, you've used a phrase, I want to make sure I understand what you mean by it. You've referred to people with a capacity for pregnancy. Would that be women?
2: Many women.
0: You referred to people with a capacity for pregnancy. Would that be women? Al Gore. Comparing the climate crisis to the abolition of slavery, number 13.
3: You say the climate crisis is a moral and spiritual issue, not a political one.
4: Yeah.
3: Do you still believe that?
4: Oh, absolutely. And I put it in the context of all of the other morally based challenges that humanity has confronted, the abolition of slavery, the women's rights and women's suffrage. The U.S. Is hurting. We are hurting ourselves by pretending that it's not real and that we don't need to do anything about it.
0: Under my plan, your bills would be paid for. Under my opponent's plan, her house would be burned to the ground. Let's do this thing tomorrow. God bless.
5: What can I say? Mama out.
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10: I'm a veteran. 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
15: Optimistic about a deal. I'm Ted Lindner, Fox News. President Trump saying the U.S. has total control of the Strait of Hormuz as talks between the U.S. and Iran have wrapped up in Switzerland. Vice President J.D. Vance is back at the White House. Fox's Lucas Tomlinson with more.
8: President Trump says Americans will benefit from a relaxation of sanctions if Iran complies with the Memorandum of Understanding.
16: Money that's being unfrozen is going to be used to buy food, and the food's going to be bought exclusively through the United States from our farmers.
8: Vice President J.D. Vance expressing optimism after negotiating with an Iranian delegation for 18 hours in Switzerland.
17: The Iranians have agreed to invite IAEA inspectors back into their country. That is a major milestone for the American people.
8: Iranian state media controlled by its Islamic Revolutionary Guard is disputing Vance's assertion, calling it false.
15: Some critics are skeptical that Iran's nuclear capabilities have actually been stripped away, but the White House remains optimistic. The race on to replace British Prime Minister Keir Starmer, who announced his resignation over the weekend.
18: Keir Starmer will remain in number 10 Downing Street until his Labour Party chooses a new leader. Nominations open on July 9th and close 1 week after that. If there's more than one name in the ring, Labour members will vote over the summer. If there's only one candidate, that man or woman will automatically get the job. The favourite is Andy Burnham, sworn into Parliament just hours after Starmer's resignation speech, having won a special election last Thursday. This was his plan all along, leaving his job as Mayor of Manchester in order to force his way into Downing Street. In London, Jonathan Savage, Fox News.
15: And the President wants to clean up Chicago crime, firing off a post on Truth Social after midnight, addressing the weekend shootings, 39 injured, 4 dead, writing, "I, as President, can fix this fast and permanently. Call me." 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
15: It's primary day in Maryland, Utah, and New York, and primary runoff day in South Carolina. Fox's Jessica Rosenthal with more.
31: Earlier this month, Lieutenant Governor Pamela Yvette came out ahead with nearly 29% of the vote, a few points ahead of Attorney General Alan Wilson. Now the two will face each other in a runoff. While President Trump endorsed Yvette before the primary, he's now endorsing both Yvette and Wilson in the runoff, writing in a recent Truth Social post he can't hurt one of them by only endorsing the other. There are congressional race runoffs as well, including in Nancy Mace's first district. Charleston County Councilwoman Jenny Costa Honeycutt is up against State Representative Mark Smith. On the Democratic side, Coast Guard veteran Mac DeFord faces retired Navy Vice Admiral Nancy LaCour, who was fired by Secretary of War Pete Hegseth as Chief of the Navy Reserve. Jessica Rosenthal, Fox News.
15: President Trump heading to the Lehigh Valley in the state of Pennsylvania today to highlight American manufacturing. Fox's Jared Halpern has more from the White House.
32: The president will visit the Mack Trucks facility in Lehigh County, Pennsylvania. The 1.7 million square foot facility assembles all Class 8 Mack trucks for the North American market, according to the company. President Trump's American manufacturing is benefiting from his tariff policy, forcing more automotive companies to open U.S. plants. Affordability and the cost of living have emerged as top issues for voters ahead of the midterm elections, with polls showing most Americans are dissatisfied with President Trump's handling of the economy. At the White House, Jared Halpern, Fox News.
15: And police in Vietnam have rescued more than 400 cats from an animal theft ring. The investigation launched following a rash of pet thefts across the city of Ho Chi Minh. Animal welfare groups say the cats were saved from ending up on the dinner plate, part of Vietnam's cat meat trade. 40 of the rescued cats have been reunited with their owners. So far, 9 people have been arrested. I'm Ted Lindner. This is Fox News.
14: Here's your latest weather forecast from the Talk of the Town, 97.7 FM and 1570 AM. For today, skies will become partly cloudy with highs in the upper 70s. For tonight, skies will become mostly clear with a low near 50. Wednesday will be sunny with a high near 80. Wednesday night will be partly cloudy with a chance of showers with a low near 60. Thursday will have a chance of rain with highs in the lower 80s. Thursday night will have rain with lows near 60. And Friday will have a chance of rain showers with highs in the lower 80s.
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23: Tuesday, June 23rd, 2026. I'm Jessica Rosenthal. It's primary day in New York, where the city's socialist mayor is backing three candidates running for Congress as they look to push the Democratic Party further left.
25: They do not have a messaging that is unifying across the entire United States of America.
26: I'm Dave Anthony. Ukraine's defense against Russia's invasion involves more offense now, taking the fight across the border even deeper into enemy territory. We talked to a lawyer turned volunteer Ukrainian soldier.
27: We have no choice but to keep fighting. You know, if Russia stops, if Putin stops the war is over. If we stop fighting, we're dead. He's going to annihilate us all.
29: And I'm David Marcus. I've got the final word on the Fox News Rundown.
23: After several primary victories in May, the Democratic Socialists of America said it was just the beginning. Chris Rabb is now running unopposed in Pennsylvania's 3rd District, so he will likely be the first DSA-backed member in Congress since Alexandria Ocasio-Cortez, who represents a district in New York City. New York City is the site of the DSA's most recent focus. DSA-backed state lawmaker Claire Valdez is running in the primary today for the open 7th congressional seat. Community organizer Daria Lisa Avila Chevalier, also endorsed by the DSA, is running against incumbent Adriano Espaillat in the 13th. And ex-DSA member Brad Lander, the city's former comptroller, is challenging Democratic incumbent Dan Goldman in the 10th. Socialist Mayor Zoran Mamdani has campaigned with all of them.
33: There will be fights that we know we will be fighting in the next year. There will be some that we have not yet even heard of. And yet, no matter which one it is, we know that Claire will be on the right side.
23: One of the big issues in the campaign has been Israel, with Mamdani over the weekend calling AIPAC, the American Israel Public Affairs Committee, monsters.
33: They move millions in dark money to accomplish a single goal: to preserve their power so that they can turn us against one another.
23: The Democratic Socialists of America chapters around the country have endorsed dozens of candidates in this political cycle. In Los Angeles, Nithya Raman made it into the top two and will compete in a runoff. DSA-backed Janice Lewis-George won the Democratic primary race for D.C. mayor. In today's New York primary, Brad Lander, Claire Valdez, and Daria Lisa Avila Chevalier hold many of the same positions.
34: We got a fascist in the White House and ICE agents in our streets and billionaires trying to buy our elections.
35: That's right. Solidarity forever, free Palestine, abolish ICE.
36: I don't want power over you. I never have. I want power with you. Power that keeps ICE out of our churches, power that makes rent something you can actually afford.
5: The last speaker there, Chevalier, spoke at a recent National Action Network rally that aired on YouTube. She promised that change is coming.
25: The ideas aren't mainstream within the Democratic Party, because if they were, then the Democratic Party would be called the Democratic Socialists of America, and it's not.
5: Democratic strategist Yemisi Egbewale.
25: But these are ideas that people watched Zohran Mamdani, who has endorsed all of these candidates, run on. What I would caution people is that these are not ideas that the mayor himself has actually been able to put into action. There is one way that he has campaigned. There is another way that he has governed. And a way that he has governed is he has had to moderate on certain issues like public safety, for instance. He kept Jessica Tisch, the NYPD commissioner. That was something that was very controversial for leftists, but a relief for more moderate Democrats. So I think that the DSA is using Zohran as a jumping off switch to build up other candidates. But those are just candidates that either A, do not have the charisma that he had, do not have the mobilization and the backing that he has, and also do not have the foresight to moderate on certain issues.
5: Mayor Mamdani does appear to be using at least some of his political capital here, right, backing these three candidates, Darielisa Avila Chevalier, Brad Lander, and Claire Valdez. This New York Times piece says, in doing so, he's possibly burning some bridges. And it quotes one Democratic socialist as saying that he has a pit in his stomach because if Mamdani's gamble fails here, quote, the knives would be out. The risk is they'll say this is more man than movement. Would it be the end of the DSA or this socialist push if they lose, or would they just keep pushing?
25: No, I don't think that the DSA ends if a race is lost in New York. New York City really is just about how blue you can go. But I do think Mamdani is putting a lot of his political capital at risk here, especially with certain communities that he's going to need in a New York City. I mean, Congressman Esfiat might not have been right out the door supporting Mamdani, but when he won the primary outright, he fell behind the candidate and he supported his bid to be the mayor. And he also represents and is deeply entrenched within the Hispanic Latino community in New York City. There are some boroughs that Mamdani had great popularity with that he's now putting himself at risk for. I mean, endorsing Claire Valdez instead of Antonio Reynoso, who has proven himself as the president of the Brooklyn borough. And look, he's not even a moderate or a centrist. He is still progressive on paper, just not as progressive as Claire Valdez. He is really burning some bridges, not with moderates like myself, who were already hesitant to him to begin with, but with some progressives that had backed him from the beginning and had been supportive of him. So if this doesn't work out and he strikes out, you know, gets 0 out of 3, and even if he gets 1 out of 3, because Brad Lander is somebody that I think could really win out against a Dan Goldman, who seems in a very precarious position, it doesn't matter. He has to get this right and perfect, or any kind of loss is going to be an indictment on the kind of political influence that he has.
5: Speaking of this race with Espaillat versus Chevalier, you were talking about how he is pretty progressive. He's not obviously a Democratic Socialist like Chevalier, but you've also got outgoing Congresswoman Nadia Velazquez in the 7th being frustrated that Mamdani backed Claire Valdez instead of who she wants, Antonio Reynoso. What sort of divide are we witnessing in the party?
25: Espaillat going against Darielisa is, I think, a conversation about establishment versus somebody younger coming in. Antonio Reynoso versus Claire Valdez, I think, is a larger conversation about young people coming up in the Democratic Party and who really gets the support. Here is somebody who cut his teeth, who has run in local government, who's aware of the needs of a district. And then you have Claire Valdez, who has never held any kind of traditional job. She's an activist, she's an organizer, which works when you are running an election and a campaign. You need those kinds of skills. But when it comes to actually being somebody of governance, I think she's going to fall short.
5: Do you see Governor Hochul on stage for Espaillat as helpful to him? Like, is any part of the perceived Democratic establishment helpful, or is the party looking entirely for new people, new blood like Mamdani? Or is that just about New York and we can't really zoom out on that and apply that to the whole country?
25: I actually think it's quite helpful because SBIR represents a district that has older black and brown voters. And where Darylisa is getting a lot of her big pushes from gentrifiers, from people moving into areas where people have lived their entire lives in formed communities. And you've got more younger, white progressives attached to Columbia University, same place that she also graduated from, that are moving in and pushing that community more to the left and reshaping how that community is represented politically. And I think that that's going to happen in a lot of areas where you just have a lot of younger people who have differing viewpoints than maybe traditional, older, established voters.
5: You know, I think it was Chevalier who said, if they each win their primaries, it will prove they're building the power of democratic socialism in New York, but that if they do this at a federal level, it will be a domino for other cities and states, that it can't just be New York, it has to be the entire country. So that whatever happens, this doesn't sound like a plan for just this cycle, right? Like if DSA gets funding, receives enough funding, we will continue to see a growing effort here to elect their candidates, regardless of the outcome.
25: It'd be a failed venture of their money and also their time to believe that what happens in New York City is indicative of what happens across the nation. And that kind of very small-minded coastal elite viewpoint is what I think will doom them in the end. Mm-hmm. They do not have a messaging that is unifying across the entire United States of America. I come from the South, and Southern Democrats are not people who would vote for somebody who comes from the DSA platform and background. And the issue is they don't know how to modify any of their platform to make it palatable to voters that are more in the center-left space. So I think they're going to run into a little bit of a wall when they leave what are very deep blue boroughs and go to areas that are swing districts or purple states, where those Democrats that are more battle tested have had to find ways to reach across the aisle and find bipartisanship. Because ultimately, the DSA brand is not about working within the Democratic Party. It is about an insurgency coming into the Democratic Party and fundamentally changing it.
5: How far is too far, do you think, for many people? And I'm asking because I'm seeing some of the platform points, like ending the Senate, adding to the Supreme Court, making D.C., Puerto Rico states, ending or critically dismantling the U.S. military. I mean, I think you were kind of indicating that some of this, some of what the DSA talks about would be too far, that there is sort of a stopping point.
25: Yeah, and also they've had to come back from a lot of what they've said in the past. I mean, quite frankly, I read the platform that's coming out, and I thought to myself, these are things that were random tweets 4 years ago. These are things people said only online on Twitter, and now they've made it a foundational value to an entire party system. And that is going to fall short. That will do very well online and at their rallies. It is not going to do well for a broader, more widespread coalition. I mean, Darylisa, she spent part of her debate against Congressman Esfiat apologizing for her remarks about Kamala Harris, walking back some of the things she said before, where she said, well, you know, at that time I was in academia, I was pursuing my PhD, so I had to delete my Twitter to focus. Come on. So they're already apologizing for things they said 5 years ago. Who am I as the voter to believe that they truly believe, even in the platform that they have today?
5: Yeah, see, one thing they're not apologizing for is their feelings about foreign policy, namely Israel. Mamdani recently called AIPAC, the American-Israel Public Affairs Committee, monsters. Of course, that's an organization of Jewish Americans that advocates for things many Jewish Americans care about, along with support for Israel. But these three candidates are really focused on ending American support for Israel. Is this a broadly popular idea among progressive voters that could potentially bring more people to the Democratic Socialist cause?
25: I think that voters who pay attention to politics pay attention to it for how it impacts them domestically. I do not believe that Americans are to their core foreign policy voters, and that what happens overseas plays a wide-ranging, high impact on who they choose in the voting booth. It's very hard for me to see people who represent parts of Brooklyn like Claire Valdez does and spend part of their time talking to their constituents about the reunification of Ireland. What does that have to do with taxes? What does that have to do with housing? We're looking at a job market and young people coming out who want to find their place to contribute positively in this economy. To me, their focus on foreign policy issues on Gaza and Israel is so short-sighted, because if you look up anything that they have said in the past 5 years, they weren't talking about the West Bank. They weren't talking about what was happening in Israel. And Daria Liza, to run in a place like Harlem that is set, that has so many institutions and is so historic and has its own history, and to talk to communities that are black and brown and to talk to them about things that are happening overseas when they're just trying to keep their kids safe and alive for another day and make sure that Harlem stays beautiful and the community stays intact, it to me is completely ignorant. And she's shown time and time again why she was ever too green and not ready to run the kind of race that's needed to win Congress.
5: Emesi Egbewale, thank you so much for your time.
25: Thank you.
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3: 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It's Tuesday, June 23rd, 2026. I'm Ted Lindner. This is the Fox News Rundown. President Trump heading to Pennsylvania today to highlight American manufacturing. 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
4: The president will visit the Mack Trucks facility in Lehigh County, Pennsylvania. The 1.7 million square foot facility assembles all Class 8 Mack trucks for the North American market, according to the company. President Trump's American manufacturing is benefiting from his tariff policy, forcing more automotive companies to open U.S. plants. Affordability and the cost of living have emerged as top issues for voters ahead of the midterm elections, with polls showing most Americans are dissatisfied with President Trump's handling of the economy. At the White House, Jared Halpern, Fox News.
3: And I'm Ted Lindner. 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
23: Here's your latest weather forecast from the Talk of the Town, 97.7 FM and 1570 AM. For today, skies will become partly cloudy with highs in the upper 70s. For tonight, skies will become mostly clear with a low near 50. Wednesday will be sunny with a high near 80. Wednesday night will be partly cloudy with a chance of showers with a low near 60. Thursday will have a chance of rain with highs in the lower 80s. Thursday night will have rain with lows near 60. And Friday will have a chance of rain showers with highs in the lower 80s.
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25: I'm Maria Bartiromo, and this is the Fox Business Report.
29: The major averages kicking off the new trading week mixed as big tech weighs on the NASDAQ and hyperscaler spending worries hit mega cap tech companies. The Magnificent Seven big cap tech stocks were mostly lower, led by Alphabet, Amazon, and Meta. Oil prices fell with West Texas Intermediate crude settling around 75 bucks a barrel. The Dow up 148 points, the NASDAQ lower by 351, S&P 500 down 28. Jim LeCamp, Senior VP of Investments at Morgan Stanley, says that Wall Street is playing a game of what we see today versus what we thought yesterday.
31: And today we think the straits are going to be opened. That's something to watch, but until that really changes, I think the market looks okay here.
29: Earnings are on deck today from Federal Express, Carnival, and KB Home, among others. That's your Fox Business Report. I'm Hillary Barsky, invested in you.
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32: The U.S.-Iran conflict was not the only one on the agenda when President Trump went to France for the G7 summit last week.
33: Look, Russia should make a deal. Russia's lost tremendous amounts of people, and so is Ukraine.
32: President Trump met with Ukraine's President Volodymyr Zelensky at the summit, and he talked by phone to Russian leader Vladimir Putin, still hoping for peace talks.
33: And I see maybe we can do something there. I really do. I think they're both open to it.
32: The president did suggest the U.S. could increase sanctions on Russia as Ukraine keeps counterattacking the Russian bombardments with attacks across the border, like a massive one at an oil refinery last week in Moscow. And G7 leaders put out a statement united in their support for Ukraine.
0: we seem to be hitting a turning point in the war where we now have the strategic initiative.
32: Dan Bilak is an attorney turned volunteer soldier with Ukraine's Territorial Defense Forces. He's also managing partner for the Ukraine office of the Kinsteller Law Firm.
0: We're isolating Crimea, and we're trying to cut off Russia from all of its logistics and supply lines. And, you know, Russia's in serious trouble. This war has now gone on longer than the First World War went on.
32: Wow.
0: And yet we're still in this fight. And frankly, we would like to see it through to a victory for Ukraine.
32: Talking about going on the offensive deeper into Russia, there was a lot last week about the attacks on an oil refinery in Moscow. Of course, people saw huge plumes of smoke and all that. But that's not the only oil refinery that Ukraine's hit. They've also gone after military targets in Russia. How much better has Ukraine gotten on the offense?
0: So over the course of the last 2.5 years, we've had to stand up our own defense industrial base. And to be honest with you, 60% of everything we use, including the systems that we've used to hit oil refineries, ammunition depots, logistics lines, 60% of everything we have is now made in Ukraine. Russia is really, really starting to suffer. We've taken out now 40% of their petroleum export capability, which is really what finances Russia's war.
32: When you talk about Russia and them feeling the pinch and difficulties with their economy, a feeling, a belief, a thought that

0: I'm Kelly Clarkson. 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
4: Here's your latest weather forecast from the talk of the town, 97.7 FM and 1570 AM. For today, skies will become partly cloudy with highs in the upper 70s. For tonight, skies will become mostly clear with a low near 50. Wednesday will be sunny with a high near 80. Wednesday night will be partly cloudy with a chance of showers with a low near 60. Thursday will have a chance of rain with highs in the lower 80s. Thursday night will have rain with lows near 60. And Friday will have a chance of rain showers with highs in the lower 80s.

0: we really need to be aware that what DSA does well is that it's a young organization, and they will put out charismatic candidates,
1: yeah.
0: and they have really good social media game and a devoted following of people who, like last night, they called over 90,000 numbers on a DSA phone bank for this New York election. So they're politically committed, and they are gaining steam, and
1: The Democrats, the old school Democrats, you know, the ones who don't align themselves with DSA, they see the political force here, so they're trying to harness it and ride that fucking Bronco so that they can take over the leadership. But what they're doing is opening the door and allowing this ideology under their tent to take over, basically. If I could finish with one question, because I asked, you know, what's the difference between the Democrats and the Democrat Socialists? I got a better question. When you say to Zora Mamdani or AOC, oh, you're a socialist, they'll say, no. I'm a democratic socialist. What's the difference?
0: So within DSA, you do have people who still believe that you can reform the America through elections and implement socialism through a democratic process. But then there is a breakaway, and where you do have people who believe that your socialism needs to be revolutionary. So I would say that a democratic socialist believes that socialism can be implemented in America through elections.
1: I know
0: that's a little bit heady ideologically.
1: No, I get it. So the democratic process stays intact, but then when you say, you know, you're abolishing the Senate, you're abolishing the presidency, you're having public ownership of major corporations, that's consolidating a whole lot of power in that ever-growing state. I mean, you don't have to be a real student of history to know where that's going to lead. The democratic process is going to be irrelevant at some point.
0: Yeah, absolutely. And some of those measures came from the more revolutionary socialist and members of DSA's national leadership.
1: Amazing. Great writing, great research there, Stu. Really appreciate it. And I hope people are paying more attention. It's why we wanted to highlight it here. Please check out Stu Smith's work over at City Journal. It has all to do with the radical platform that DSA just adopted, and that apparently, unless I hear otherwise, Zora Mamdani, AOC, Janice Lewis-George, Bernie Sanders, they're all on board.
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16: Here's your latest weather forecast from the Talk of the Town, 97.7 FM and 1570 AM. For today, skies will become partly cloudy with highs in the upper 70s. For tonight, skies will become mostly clear with a low near 50. Wednesday will be sunny with a high near 80. Wednesday night will be partly cloudy with a chance of showers with a low near 60. Thursday will have a chance of rain with highs in the lower 80s. Thursday night will have rain with lows near 60. And Friday will have a chance of rain showers with highs in the lower 80s.

0: that makes you think. 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
1: Palestine is on the ballot. Tenants are on the ballot. Abolishing ICE is on the ballot. And we have a world to win. Because when we fight, we win.
2: That is Claire Valdez, and she wants to win because she wants to abolish ICE, and she also wants to defund Israel, does not want any support for Israel. This is some of the people that are on the ballot. Isman Dami against Hakeem Jeffries, Mark Thiessen, and it's significant because these are established Democrats. You're not going against, I'm not bringing up Republicans.
3: Yeah.
2: They got three, like Jeffries got three, Mondami's got three. They do not fear this would be maybe this next speaker.
3: Yeah.
2: So, from Brooklyn.
3: So my favorite mayor growing up in New York City was Ed Koch. And Ed Koch famously said when he lost the mayoral primary, they said, "Mr. Mayor, will you ever run again?" And he said, "No, the people have spoken and they must be punished."
2: Right.
3: And that's how I feel about New York today. Go for it. You know, you want to just elect a socialist slate, you know, have at it. It's terrible for New York. I feel badly for all my friends who still live here. But great for the Republican Party. Because you're going to drive more and more people out of New York. They're going to take their money. They're going to take their capital. They're going to go to red states. And they're, you know what they're going to do? They're going to take their congressional seats and their electoral votes with them. After the 2030 census, there's going to be a hemorrhaging of electoral college votes and congressional seats from New York and California and Illinois to Florida and Texas and other red states. So she may get elected to Congress, but then they're going to have redistricting and she might lose her seat because so many people have left New York.
2: So, yeah, because it's just not going to have as many seats. So what about Brad Lander, this guy who ran for mayor and then says, okay, I don't have to run for mayor. I'll just step over if you'll support me running against Dan Goldman. By the way, Goldman, pretty much as left as it gets, a brutal Trump critic.
3: Just doesn't hate Jews.
2: He just doesn't hate Jews because he is one.
3: Yeah.
2: One of the reasons, probably doesn't like Netanyahu. But listen to what Brad Lander believes in Brooklyn. Cut 26.
4: And our solidarity, it doesn't end at the Hudson or at the Potomac. Our solidarity stretches out to Cuba and Venezuela. And it stretches to Gaza, where we're... to show solidarity with Palestinian kids who can't go to school because our taxpayer dollars paid for the bombs that destroy them all. That's why everyone on this slate is committed to sign on to the Block the Bombs Act and not to send one more dime for Netanyahu's wars. That's solidarity.
2: All right,
4: so...
2: He's a clown. But can you believe he's reaching out to Venezuela?
3: Well, so this is so...
2: Cuba?
3: This is how you know he's a moron, is that the line in the Democratic Socialists is that we're Democratic Socialists. We're not like Cuba. We're not like Venezuela. We're not like the communists. Like, we're different than them. And so, you know, he just said the quiet part out loud, which is that all these people are just communists. From each according to his ability, to each according to his needs. That's Mondami's economic philosophy. That's straight out of Karl Marx and the Communist Manifesto. These people are communists.
2: So Jeffries is supporting Dan Goldman. Mm-hmm. And Mondami's back candidate, that guy, that clown, Brad Lander, has got almost a double-digit lead.
3: Yeah.
2: So he's going to unseat this guy
3: because
2: he likes Israel. And then he was denied coffee by a barista that doesn't like Jews and says that he's genocide-supporting. So, I mean, this is unbelievable that, I mean, I'm not going to bat for Dan Goldman. I think he's a senator that's just a partisan senator. But wait, nobody thought he wasn't liberal enough. So this is Jeffries losing. He told him not to do this. And he did it anyway.
3: So this is what I would call the Mamdani fallacy, which is taking over the Democratic Party, which is look at the energy Mamdani and the Democratic Socialists are bringing to the party. We need to replicate that energy all across America. Like, yeah, that works in New York, which is possibly the bluest city in America. It certainly works in Los Angeles, where you've got, like, you know, left fighting far left for the mayor's race over there. But it doesn't work in Minnesota. It doesn't work in Wisconsin. It doesn't work in Georgia. It doesn't work in North Carolina. It doesn't work in Nevada. You're not going to win swing states,
2: Susan,
3: by going out lefting.
2: I want you to bring it to Maine because Susan Collins finally did an interview yesterday and talked about Plattner. He's one of the most despicable candidates I've seen in my lifetime. Cut 32.
5: the number of scandals keep going on each day. To me, one of the most appalling is his making fun of a Purple Heart recipient who had been wounded by the Taliban, is lying on the war field, and he ridicules this individual. Another example is his treatment of women in general, and also his opposition to law enforcement. On all those issues,
2: just weigh in. What kind of opponent is this for Susan?
3: So first of all, it's the greatest opponent she could possibly pull. She must be very happy that Grant Plattner is her opponent. But also, think of it, in Texas, they were just telling us we have to vote against Paxton because he's an adulterer, and now they're saying we have to vote for the adulterer because Susan Collins is such a threat to democracy.
2: Right.
3: That we have to do what we have to do to get rid of her.
2: Really, she doesn't even barely votes with Donald Trump. Thanks a lot, Mark Thiessen. You seem very nice.
3: Thank you.
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11: Fox News, I'm Therese Crowley. President Trump posting 19 million barrels of oil flowed out the Hormuz Strait, an all-time record, and the world is a much safer place. As Vice President Vance returns from Swiss talks with a 60-day roadmap to peace, Iran will let in nuclear inspectors, and the U.S. will unfreeze some Iran deposits with a caveat, says Ambassador Mike Waltz on Fox.
12: Yeah, they unfroze some of them to keep Iran at the table, but guess what they're going to buy? They're going to buy American crops, American farmers, soybeans.
11: New reporting on the ransom notes in Nancy Guthrie's disappearance that after demanding millions in Bitcoin, one said she died after the abduction and was buried with nature. Daughter Savannah makes a new plea on NBC's Today Show.
13: I wanted
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13: 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We are in agony.
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0: Here's your latest weather forecast from the Talk of the Town, 97.7 FM and 1570 AM. For today, skies will become partly cloudy with highs in the upper 70s. For tonight, skies will become mostly clear with a low near 50. Wednesday will be sunny with a high near 80. Wednesday night will be partly cloudy with a chance of showers with a low near 60. Thursday will have a chance of rain with highs in the lower 80s. Thursday night will have rain with lows near 60. And Friday will have a chance of rain showers with highs in the lower 80s.

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5: Good evening and welcome to another edition of What's Right, What's Left on this 19th day of June 2026. And this is Friday Fright Night, folks. All right. But this is Pledge Week, Pledge Week, Pledge Week. And so I want to give you the numbers right out of the chute. 888-281-1110. Wait a minute. Got an announcement here. That announcement is right now. Yeah, it's Friday night, all right. We're already getting the Friday night blues. What's happening is they're telling us that... Where'd that go? Here it is. We're hearing to say PayPal cannot process this transaction. Try again later. So, folks, if you can go to our website, wrwl.org, you can donate right there. You can go right through. If you're not on the internet, you can't do that. Then you can just call, and we'll try to process it later. That number would be 888-281-1110, and we'll process it later. Now, we got to start tonight by saying that men in the phones back there in that giving of their precious, precious time volunteering, we have Carl Klein, Earl Thayer, and Mark Single. Our producer and board op tonight is Dale Officer. Now, it takes a lot of guts because he's not normally the board op, but to come on Fright Night, it takes a lot of guts. It scared some pretty bold people out of here, okay? Oh. Knowing this, it is Friday night. He's showing his courage. Now, she considers herself to be the studio straw boss. 84 pounds of pure power and authority. Little Lisa Hickman. See, that she said that with authority. Little Lisa. Okay. There you go. Now, he's a longtime fellow Christian. He's an activist. He's a co-host. He's co-founder of Cops for Christ National. He's the author and an evangelist. And my old buddy, Big John McTurnan.
6: Oh, the nicest thing you said was your old buddy. Oh, that got to me, Pastor Ernie. That got to me.
5: Which part, the old or the buddy part?
6: Both together, okay. The old buddy. Hey, I tried to call in and had to come in on another number. It was just busy. It wasn't working.
5: Yeah, well, I think it's Friday night. Things like this, you know.
6: That's why I'm telling you. I had to call in on another number.
5: Well, we're ready. We're out here to, if we have to do battle with the enemies, but this is normal for us. Speaking of that, Claudia in Ohio has pledged 100. I want to thank you, Claudia. Let me give those numbers out. 888-281-111. If you can't, go to the website. If you can go to the website, it's wrwl.org. Okay, wrwl.org. And you can donate through that. Or the other number is 216-901-0933. 216-901-0933. John, I wanted to start out by thanking all of these years. We've had supporters that have been supporting us for years and years. I mean, some for decades. I know some that... for at least the last 30 years have supported us regularly, and I really appreciate it. So I want to thank all of you who partnered with us to sound the alarm and spread the good news of the gospel of Jesus Christ over all of these years. And I want to have another special thanks, too, to those who were so generous as to leave us in their wills. And when they went home to be, went home to heaven to be with their lords. And these following people, Carla Hass, Will Salem, Phil Brooks, and Annie Hall, they passed away and they left us into this ministry and the church. And since we were all volunteers here, you know, nobody takes a pay. We all volunteer. All these years we've taken, we volunteered. No one takes a pay. We have no building projects. We don't take any cruises. Here, 100% of all the money that goes, that comes in, goes to feeding the hungry, children, clothing the naked, housing the homeless, supporting orphans, supporting pro-life ministry, disabled veterans, abandoned prison inmates, and individuals in need. And, of course, this radio ministry, all of you that donate to this radio ministry, it goes right to airtime. But all of the others that donate out there to the church, and that, that goes to, again, 100% of it, 100% of it goes to feeding hungry children, clothing those hungry children, and again, finding homes for the homeless and supporting orphans. We do a lot of supporting. My brother runs an orphanage in Mexico, and so also we're really big on disabled vets and you know, prison inmates that have been abandoned, who have no family member, just been abandoned out there, got so many of them have nobody. We're there. Sometimes we're the only ones to send letters or Christmas cards, whatever. But we couldn't do it without you folks out there, without all of you folks out there. And we couldn't do it without, I'll mention their names again, Carla Hass, Will Salem, Phil Brooks, and Annie Hall. All I really appreciate more than you can manage. They put us in their wills, and they went home to be with the Lord, and what they left did not go to waste, not even a dime of it. Now, I wanted to pick this up here. No, we got to, you know what, I think we should probably, well, I'll make the announcements at the bottom of the hour. We better get right into the message. What do you think, John?
6: Are you, I'm ready to go, Pastor Ernie.
5: Yeah, for a minute there, I thought we might have lost you already, but we're not.
6: How could you bust me?
5: Yeah. That happens usually on Friday nights at least a couple times. Usually you get knocked off. But anyhow, you're there. You're ready. Let's pick it up where we left off.
6: That is amazing, Pastor Ernie, with Friday nights. To me, it's normal getting knocked off.
5: Yeah.
6: But it doesn't happen during the week.
5: Occasionally, but not like it does on Fridays. On Fridays, everything's magnified. Who is it that has their prayer meetings on Friday nights? Think about it. It's Satanists and who else?
6: Well, during the week, Pastor Ernie, I'm on every night. We have prayer in the morning. But on Friday night, my ministry has prayer.
5: Oh, Daddy? Okay, well.
6: I'm not there because I'm with you, but we do have prayer every Friday night.
5: Well, I'm talking about the two religions. There's two religions that their Sabbaths are Friday. Come on, you know that.
6: Well, the devil worshippers.
5: Right, there you go. That's
6: Black Sabbath, they call it, or whatever.
5: Uh-huh. And what about the Muslims?
6: I'm not aware of them on Friday, Pastor Ernie.
5: Okay, from what I knew of them, that's when they, the ones I knew, that's where they met Friday nights.
6: Yeah, it could be. Could be.
5: Well, let's get into the message. I'm going to start here. You ready? We're going to do this.
6: Oh, I don't know where you are.
5: I'm right here in the Bible, John.
6: Okay. Pastor Ernie, do you know how many chapters and verses there are in the Bible?
5: a lot. Malachi, we're in Malachi. I'm going to pick it up with, first we're going to start with the last verse in Malachi chapter 2. And then we're going to come back to that, okay? So go to Malachi chapter 2 and read verse 17. And then I'm not going to comment on it yet. We'll come back to it. So whenever you're ready.
6: All right, Malachi chapter 2, verse 17.
5: Yep.
6: Ye have wearied the Lord with your words, yet ye say, wherein have we wearied him? When ye say, everyone that doeth evil is good in the sight of the Lord, and he delighteth in them, or where is the God of judgment? Boy, is that appropriate to today, Pastor.
5: Yeah, it is. Yeah, we're going to come back to that verse, but let's go now. Pick it up. Let's take it a verse at a time and start with verse 1 in chapter 3.
6: Chapter 3?
5: Yep.
6: Behold, I will send my messenger, and he shall prepare the way for before me. And the Lord whom ye seek shall suddenly come in to his temple, even the messenger of the covenant whom ye delight in. Behold, he shall come, saith the Lord of hosts.
5: Okay, so now, 400 years later, who came upon the scene?
6: Well, the Lord Jesus Christ.
5: Well, no, who came to the messenger before him to prepare the way?
6: John the Baptist. John the Baptist.
5: Right, we find that both in Matthew 11, Mark 1, and also in Luke chapter 7. So, John the Baptist came and preparing the way. And so, before, when he came to prepare the way, why do they say that John was the pastor of the first church, that he first pastored the first church? Okay, let me ask you this. Did John have disciples?
6: Yes, he did.
5: And so, and just all of the Lord's disciples, with the example with Paul and that, had first gone to John. They had first been following John. And then John said, I must decrease, he must increase. So John actually pastored the very first church. And the first church was a Baptist church. There you go, John the Baptist. Now,
6: there you go. Yes, nice Pastor Ernie.
5: When he says this, he says, and suddenly they came to his temple. Whom you seek shall suddenly come to the temple. Did Jesus suddenly come to his temple, And when he did come to the temple, what did he do? Did he cleanse the temple? Okay. Oh, is it working now? Okay, folks, you can go ahead and just call the regular 888-281-111 number for the credit cards. It's up and it's working now, so thank you, Lord. That's one good thing that's happened. All right. Well, I see Marilyn in Arkansas pledges 50, Donna in Ohio pledges 100, and Cheryl in New Jersey pledges 100. We have four pledges, and they're all ladies. Thank you, ladies. God bless the ladies tonight, huh? So here when he's talking about that, he sent the messenger. So here, Malachi, and you know what the name Malachi means?
6: No, I don't.
5: It means messenger. So here, Malachi, he's talking about, he prepares three messengers. And he's speaking of the first one, he's talking about, speaks of God's priest as a messenger. In fact, I think if you read, if I go back to chapter 2, verse 7, for the priest's lips should keep knowledge, and they should seek the law of his mouth, for he is the messenger of the Lord. So first he talks about the priest, and then of John the Baptist, and then who was the last as a messenger was Christ himself. So he's referring to all three of them. Messenger of the Lord. Go ahead and read verse 2.
6: But who may abide the day of his coming? And who shall stand when he appeareth? For he is like a refiner's fire and like fuller's soap.
5: So when he was referring to here, you know, the day of his coming, the sudden appearance of the Lord Jesus twice to cleanse the temple, that was a forerunner of what? Of what?
6: When he that's a good question, Pastor Ernie. And when it says he came, I meant to, can you back up just to the previous verse there?
5: Sure.
6: It said he shall suddenly come into his temple. I was thinking on John chapter 7, when he came in, that was on one of the feasts, and he spoke boldly. Do you remember that, Pastor?
5: Yeah.
6: John chapter 7?
5: Yeah.
6: That's what I thought was the fulfillment of that verse. Do you think the same thing?
5: Well, no, that's an application of it, but when he returns for the rapture of the church, and then when he returns to the tribulation period, at the end of the tribulation period, he's going to return both suddenly. And so so it's got all three applications, doesn't it?
6: Yes. In a sense, yes.
5: Okay. So here, when he talks about, and he shall refine the purifier of silver. Well, when he talks about the refiner's finding the fuller soap, do you know what the fuller soap is?
6: That was, I think, the main soap back there. What it was made from, it was some sort of a fat, I believe, Pastor Ernie.
5: Well, they used it actually in bleaching cloth. They used it to bleach cloth. It was a chemical they used. And I'm not really sure what was made out of. But
6: the soap way back then, it was either all fat or it was partial fat.
5: I'm not.
6: That's all I know about it.
5: Good. I'm glad it was soap and not you and me. Right?
6: Okay.
5: All right. I knew you'd get it. Anyhow, let me see here. Let's go on to the next verse, okay? When he talks
6: verse
5: about
6: three.
5: Yeah, well, listen, well, the day of his coming, of course, coming of the Lord is going to be Jesus, is going to be suddenly. And just as he came to cleanse his temple, he appeared suddenly. When he comes back after the tribulation, what's he going to? He's going to cleanse what? The entire world, isn't he?
6: Yes, he's going to separate the sheep from the goats, Pastor Ernie.
5: Then shall he, go ahead in verse 4.
6: Then shall the offering of Judah and Jerusalem be pleasant unto the Lord, as in the days of old, and as in former years.
5: Well, we know what's going to happen in those days, that the one-third of Israel are going to repent and call upon the name and call the Lord Jesus Lord, huh?
6: Yes, two-thirds. That's in Zechariah chapter 13, Pastor Ernie, verses 8 and 9.
5: Yep. I will come near to you to judgment, and I will be swift witness against the sorcerers and against the adulterers and against the false swearers, against those that oppress the hireling, his wages, the widow, the fatherless, that turn aside the stranger from his right, and fear not me with the Lord of hosts. Could you really actually sum all of that up by just saying those on the left?
6: I was waiting for you to say that. Unfortunately, there's some on the right like that too, Pastor Ernie.
5: Yeah,
6: maybe
5: that's true too.
6: Not as intensely as on the left, but yeah, there's lots of sinners on the right.
5: The thing of it is, though, if they were sinners, we wouldn't call them on the right. The right is the place. That word in Scripture actually means the righteous. So they may profess to be on the right, but they're really not on the right if they're habitual sinners, are they?
6: Well, I think it's a matter of degrees. You know, there may be a very small percentage on the right, but when you get over on the left, Pastor Ernie, it's like 90-whatever percent.
5: Yeah.
6: I mean, if you know that they're supporting abortion and homosexuality and mutilating little children and open borders and the whole nine yards,
7: and vote for them, Pastor Ernie, you're participating in their sin.
5: So then why is it that government offices are celebrating? Why is it that what they call the legacy media today celebrates sodomy, the sin of sodomy? They celebrate it and promote it as a preferred lifestyle.
7: Why?
5: Yeah.
7: Because it's an abomination to God, and they're against God.
5: All right, let's go to verse 6. For I am the Lord, I change not, therefore you sons of Jacob are not consumed. Okay, so Lord is immutable. What does he mean by that? Because of that, you sons of Jacob are not consumed.
7: Well, yeah, change not, immutable, because he has a covenant with them, Pastor Ernie. He has an everlasting covenant, because it specifically mentions Jacob. So what comes to mind is the covenant in Genesis 17:7-8, an everlasting covenant that God made with Abraham, Isaac, Jacob, and their seed, and it's over the with the land also. So they are. He doesn't just completely destroy them because of that covenant, Pastor Ernie.
5: All right, I'm going to jump ahead. I'm going to jump ahead here, and actually, I probably should read this here, this next part. I'm just going to read it through because of the time. But for I am the Lord, I change not. Therefore, you sons of Jacob are not consumed. Even from the days of your fathers, you are gone away from my ordinances and have not kept them. Return unto me, and I will return unto you, saith the Lord of hosts. But you said, wherein shall we return? Will a man rob God? Yet you have robbed me. But you say, wherein have we robbed thee? In tithes and offerings. You are cursed with a curse, for you have robbed me, even this whole nation. Bring all the tithes into the storehouse, and there will be meat in mine house. Prove me now wherewith, saith the Lord of hosts, if I will not open you the windows of heaven and pour out of blessings, and there shall not be enough room enough to receive it, and I will rebuke the devourer for your sakes, and he shall not destroy the fruits of your ground, neither shall your vine caster fruits before the time in the field, saith the Lord of hosts. And all the nations shall call you blessed, for you shall be a delightsome land, saith the Lord. So now, here, he was speaking. I know a lot of times we all use that when we preach on tithing, but he was speaking expressly to that the house of the Lord here, and to taking care of the priests there in the temple that they were not taking care of. The people were not doing what they were supposed to do. And it's the same thing today in the churches. You know, people are supposed to make sure that the pastors of that church have, and those that work in the church have what they need, you know, for survival. Here, though, when we take a, you know, and look at that, too. One of the things, John, today you see people, they go on vacation. They'll take a month off vacation, and they think, well, you know, I'm not going to church, so I don't have to tithe. That's not the case. I mean, does the church still have all the bills to pay?
7: Yeah, nothing changes with the church, Pastor Ernie.
5: So when you're doing that, are you supposed to make sure that even though you're gone, you're supporting the ministries?
7: Well, yeah, if you've made a commitment to do that, that's part of it. Yes, absolutely.
5: Okay, now, I want to jump back to where, I want to go back to that verse 17 of Malachi 2 again. Read that.
7: Okay. Verse 17?
5: Yeah, back to where we started, Malachi 2.
7: Yeah, at the very end there, yeah. Ye have wearied the Lord with your words, yet we say, wherein have we wearied him? When ye say, everyone that doeth evil is good in the sight of the Lord, and he delighteth in them, or where is the God of judgment?
5: All right, before I move on, I got to give those numbers out again. 888-281-1110, that's the credit card line. The other number is 216-901-0933. Now, I want to go to verse 13, John. Your words have been stout against me, saith the Lord, yet you say, what have we spoken so much against thee? You have said, it is vain to serve God, and what profit is it that we have kept his ordinances, that we have walked and mournfully before the Lord of hosts? And now we call the proud happy, yea, they work wickedness, and they set up, yea, they tempt God, or even delivered. So what they're saying, John, is they're saying, look, we figured it out. We figured it out. You know, we hear you saying one thing, but we see that you're rewarding the wicked. The wicked are getting wealthy. The wicked are getting rich, you know. So we know what you're doing, God. In other words, they're telling God that he's saying one thing and doing another. I mean, is that a smart thing to call God a liar?
7: No, that's not very smart, Pastor Ernie. Not at all.
5: Well, if you read the first chapter of Malachi, you find out how they fared for doing that. And when you find yourself buried up to your face let me just take you real quickly and just read you a fast verse there, what he says here. When he says, these pages are so thin. Here. And now, O you priests, the commandment is for you. If you will not hear it and you will not lay it to heart to give glory unto my name, saith the Lord of hosts, I will send a curse upon you, and I will curse your blessings. I have cursed them ready because you lay not to it to heart. And he says, behold, I will corrupt your seed, spreading dung upon your faces, even the dung of your solemn feast, and one shall take you away with it. That's where, when they would come to the solemn, offer up the sacrifices, the animals would be kept outside the gate. And that's where they would leave their dung. And he's saying that that's where they would bury these priests, outside the gate, there in the dung. And their faces would be up to dung. So if you find yourself face down in dung, you're not having a good day, are you?
7: No, that's not a good day, Pastor Ernie, no.
5: Already. All right, Ron in Michigan pledges $500. Thank you, Ron. All right, very good. Those numbers again, 888-281-1110, 216-901-0933. Something big happens, is happening today. Tulsi Gabbard came out. What we've been waiting for, what we've been talking about. John, when did we mention all of this stuff? How long has it been?
7: Pastor Ernie, I don't know exactly, but before COVID-19 exploded and it went into all the shots were needed and masks and distancing and all, we were warning, Pastor Ernie, here on this show. In fact, you had doctors on and experts on telling them the dangers of this, and it wasn't what the media was and Fauci was telling them.
5: And we were telling people what Fauci was really about back then. Let's play Tulsi Gabbard. Today was her last day. She dropped a big-time bomb. So go ahead.
8: Before the COVID pandemic, Dr. Fauci, as head of the National Institute of Allergy and Infectious Diseases, provided millions in U.S. taxpayer dollars to fund dangerous gain-of-function research on bat coronaviruses at the Wuhan Institute of Virology, work which is now widely viewed as the source of the unintentional lab leak that sparked the pandemic. Now, in support of President Trump's maximum transparency mandate, today, on my final day as Director of National Intelligence, I'm releasing never-before-seen communications and documents that expose exactly how Fauci worked with politicized career leadership in the intelligence community to suppress the truth about his actions, the virus's lab leak origins, and his role in directing U.S. funding for this dangerous research that caused immeasurable harm and countless lost lives. Now, these documents expose Fauci's role in influencing and manipulating IC assessments on COVID-19 and how Fauci lied to Congress in 2024 when under oath he denied knowledge of or participation in discussions with intelligence officials about viral research. We also received testimony from multiple intelligence community whistleblowers who reported retaliation for challenging the intelligence community's manipulation of intelligence on the virus's origins, once again revealing a clear pattern of suppressing dissent, silencing critics, and burying the truth. Dr. Fauci's close relationships with the intelligence community enabled him to assume three key roles that shield him from scrutiny. First, Dr. Fauci funded dangerous gain-of-function coronavirus research linked to Big Pharma and their pursuit of universal vaccines worth trillions of dollars. Second, Dr. Fauci was the behind-the-scenes advisor who, alongside his hand-picked so-called experts, pushed the intelligence community to endorse a natural animal origin to hide his dangerous gain-of-function research that he funded using taxpayer dollars, all of this in a deliberate attempt to cover up the truth and shift the blame and attention away from Fauci's own actions. Third, Dr. Fauci became the nation's pandemic pundit, and he publicly pushed lies, disinformation, and censorship using every platform available. Now, according to hundreds of reviewed emails, which are included in this release, the intelligence community almost always incorporated Fauci's recommendations. He promoted a fraudulent paper whose publication he helped prompt as legitimate information for intelligence community consideration. Senior analysts praised Dr. Fauci not as a policymaker, but as what they called an unbiased guide to the real coronavirus experts, while deliberately ignoring experts who might dissent from Fauci's narratives. Now, Fauci didn't stop there. He blatantly lied to Congress under oath during his 2024 testimony to the House Select Subcommittee on the Coronavirus Pandemic, denying that he ever spoke to any intelligence agency about COVID. Now, the correspondence I'm releasing today directly contradicts his sworn testimony. Now, we received statements from multiple whistleblowers revealing that the intelligence analysts who dared to challenge Dr. Fauci's COVID origin conclusions faced threats of retaliation, marginalization, and many suffered career setbacks. For example, a contractor was terminated just days after coming forward to ODNI as a whistleblower. Another example, those who advocated for the lab leak hypothesis or expressed dissenting views were reminded by their managers that leadership would determine which analysts would be promoted and which would not. The message was clear: go along or be punished. Now, senior leaders also sought to undermine whistleblowers by removing anonymity, which is required in the whistleblower process, as they made their complaints, and also insisting that their managers or attorneys be present during ODNI meetings where these whistleblowers were coming forward with their testimony, obviously creating an atmosphere of intimidation. The COVID pandemic caused tremendous hardship and pain for millions of our fellow Americans and countless people around the world. Now, after years of lies and censorship and cover-ups, the American people deserve transparency, truth, and accountability. The tactics that were used to hide the truth are straight from the deep state playbook. Politicized self-serving leaders like Dr. Fauci covered up their own wrongdoing and abuses of power, manipulated intelligence, lied to Congress, and undermined a duly elected president by restricting his access to the vital facts he needed to keep the country safe. It's time you know the truth.
5: Okay, thank you. You know, and, you know, I like her. At first, John, I didn't care much for when she was a Democrat because she wasn't pro

0: pledge, and they've all pledged 100. Thank you, ladies. And then we have Ron, he pledged it. And Michigan pledged 500. Thank you, Ron. All right, those numbers are 888-281-1110 or 216-901-0933. I got to give a quick commercial, not a commercial, I got to put an announcement here. Meet the Republican candidate tonight, that's here in Cleveland area, June 30th, from 6 to 8 p.m. at La Centre Conference and Banquet Facility, 25777 Detroit Road, Westlake, Ohio. And then it has a number of the candidates going to be there. Robert Dittman from State Senate, Sophia, Tejaktos, I believe, State Rep House, District 16, Miller from Reno. These are all representatives, folks. David Morgan, James Turco, Morgan Crusoe, Judge Nicholson, Judge Hawkins, so on and so forth. So they're all going to be there. Jacob Westfault. So they're going to be there June 30th from 6 to 8 p.m. Again, that's the Republican candidate tonight. We have to, folks, we really, really have to have a very, very strong midterm. We do. We are up against hardcore communism. The communists have momentum right now. We got to rise up. You know, shame on you. Shame on anyone out there who's a conservative who won't show up to vote in the midterms. Because when you don't show, you are voting. You're just voting for the opposition. Right, John?
1: Amen, Pastor Ernie. Yeah, I mean, we've got to. We can see communism is, the real communists, they're a little bit camouflaged, but they're real communists. They've won New York City. They've won Seattle. They may be on their way to winning Washington, D.C. It looks like they may be getting a real foothold in Maine. And I don't know wherever else, Pastor, right? But yeah, this is not localized. This is a spread of communism, and running with it, coasting with it, there is the Muslims.
0: Right, they're running. Islam. Yeah, because it seems like every one of these communists, well, not every one of them, but most of them are all Muslims, aren't they?
1: Or Muslim supporters.
0: Yeah. Or though most of them are actually Muslims, okay? If you look at the mayors there, they're taking their oaths on the Quran. They're in New Jersey, here in Akron, Ohio. They're in New York. They're in Michigan. They're taking their oaths on the Quran. That tells you they're not just communists, they're Muslims, aren't they?
1: Right.
0: Now, do you have have that unholy alliance there, the Confederacy there? Who, they said that the enemy of our enemy is our friends. So who are their enemies and who are their friends?
1: Oh, their enemies are us, Pastor Ernie.
0: They talk about
1: first
0: getting rid of the Saturday people and then getting rid of the Sunday people. So they're talking about what, Jews and Christians, huh?
1: Yes, and so, absolutely.
0: So now, do we hate them?
1: No, I mean they're even though they're, I'm going to say, marred by sin, they're still created in God's image and likeness, and they can be redeemed through Jesus Christ.
0: So, would we rather have them repent of their sin, or would we rather shoot them?
1: Yeah. Repent, Pastor Eddie. That's why I'm constantly praying for a great outpouring of the Holy Spirit to burn like a forest fire right across America.
0: All right. So what is it? What things can we pray for?
1: Well, we could pray for repentance. I think that's a major... we have to recognize it. I mean, we could live... Sin can be so permeating in here that we become accustomed to it, like homosexuality. And they're talking about homosexual marriage and abortion, you know, and we

0: become hardened to it, but God doesn't change, Pastor Ernie.
1: So I guess probably God the better question change. Would have been, is there anything, all of these things, is there anything that we can't pray about?
0: We can't?
1: Yeah. Is there anything that we cannot pray about?
0: Well, Satan gets saved.
1: Well, I mean, we could actually, no, the Bible says we could pray about everything. I mean, we could pray about it. And see, that's the advantage we have. We can pray about all these things. You can even pray that there are people actually that believe that Satan will be saved. I've actually heard people talk about that. And here you've got that group out there right now that are talking about, you know, that everybody gets saved.
0: Universalism.
1: Yeah, they're pushing that salvation out there. And, I mean, that's one of the growing things that's happening. I'm getting a lot of strange. Boy, do I get some strange emails, I tell you. They, you know, the universal salvation. If there's anything the Bible does not at all speak of or condone, and that's universal salvation, right? I mean, if there was universal salvation, what's the sense of us? What would be the sense of the Great Commission?
0: Right. I mean, the Bible's very clear that you got to repent of sin and come under the shed blood of the Lord Jesus Christ. His blood paid the penalty for our sin.
1: Absolutely. All right, I want to give those numbers out again. Folks, it's 888-281-1110. That's the credit card line. And again, as we were thanking people at the beginning of this, those folks out there that have been helping us and supporting us, I just want to remind you that all of us are volunteers. None of us take a pay. And when all the funds come in, a lot of people... They fund the church. Others fund this radio ministry. Not a dime of it goes to waste. Okay, we don't have building projects. We don't have cruises. We don't do any of that. Put on any of the entertainment stuff. All the money goes. What we've done, John, is we've read the Bible, and in the Bible it tells you what we're supposed to support, huh? And so, and that's what we've done. We feed the hungry, clothe the naked, house the homeless. We visit those in prison. We visit those in hospitals. We really, really, really, really believe the Word of God. And again, like I said, we're all volunteers. We don't take a pay. We do it because the cause is a righteous cause. And so, anyhow, yeah, go ahead.
0: Mr. Ernie, I just want to add something to what you just said. When we started the show, you kind of detailed the fullness of your ministry going beyond the radio ministry here. And I thought that was really informative. There were things that you said I didn't realize. I think it's good during the show here that you maybe one or two or three times, because you get different people that come in at different times. They may be aware of, make them aware of what you're doing beyond the radio show.
1: Well, you know, we do that. 100% of the money goes to, we start out feeding hungry children. That's been one of our major causes. But it also goes to providing them, you know, you wouldn't believe how many children. I live in a county that's fairly well-to-do people in the county, and yet out there, there's homeless children. You have children living, some of them living in barns and things like that, okay? And people don't think about that, but it's happening. But then supporting orphans, we support orphans. Brother runs that orphanage there in Mexico. He runs the funding for that. And you would be surprised how many times they've actually taken kids. Some of these drug dealers, they'll come and get up on these these single mothers, and that single mother may have two or three kids, and they'll say, we'll let you keep one of them, the other two's got to go. And they'll abandon these kids, these little kids up on the side of the road, and my brothers and them, they take them in to their orphanage down there. And we also believe in supporting disabled vets, where there's a high suicide rate amongst disabled vets. You know, because they feel like not only they've been abandoned, but also like they've got no value, that they're, and so, you know, we support all of that. And then we have a lot of people just individually that come to us that are down and out, and we help out because that's what we're supposed to do, folks. That's what we're supposed to do. And that's what we've done all of these years. So when you support this ministry, believe me, you don't have to worry about going to buy me a Learjet. I haven't even gotten a Piper Cub in 50 years, okay? So, you know, that we're not, again, like I said, we give God the glory and the needy the money. And so, again, let me give those numbers out. 888-281-1110. That's the credit card line. The other one is 216-901-0933. All right, Anthony in Canada pledges 100. Thank you, Anthony. There you go. I want to, John, pick it up with hearing some of the update in the voter fraud. First of all, a couple things. You know, there in Los Angeles, you know that election they had out there? Well, you know, Spencer Pratt, he was 40,000 votes ahead of the opposition. And then, boom, all of a sudden, here came this surge, like only Democrats can do, of all these mail-in ballots. And so over 40,000 mail-in ballots came in and put him behind, took him out of the race. Well, that wasn't enough. That wasn't enough for the Democrats. No, out there, then his business happened to catch fire and burn up. And so, anyhow, Trump knows what's going on there. And here,
0: Pastor Ernie, yeah. Adding to what you said,
1: pardon?
0: Can you name one Republican, just one, that when the day was over, Tuesday, election day is over, and was 40,000 behind, 100,000 behind, 300,000 in the case of Pennsylvania, and when all of these mailed-in, the votes that they were mailing in were counted, all of a sudden Democrats won? Can you name where it was reversed? Just one, Pastor Ernie.
1: No.
0: Republican that won. No.
1: No.
0: This is a scam. And they're doing it boldly, right out in the open.
1: Yeah, I know. I know that they do. I mean, that's, and just like, you know, Bernie Sanders is out there now promoting socialism, communism. It's communism. Right out in the open, flat out in the open, okay. We're going to go through a bunch of these articles tonight, but everything that God's Word in the Bible calls sin, everything that God's Word in the Bible calls sin, they're promoting out in the open here. Let me just hit just on this. Here's an update on the voter fraud investigation in California. U.S. Attorney Bill Esalay, I believe it's Esalay, provided an update on his office investigation, voter fraud, California. During an interview with KCRA News, Ashley Zavala, he confirmed the investigators have found definite evidence of fraud, but are still working to determine how widespread it is. In California, they're refusing to turn over the records to the DOJ. Ashley went on to say that he expects the investigators result in criminal charges, and question why California politicians and others have been so resistant to acknowledging election fraud. He also explained that the comments from Trump administration officials, including President Trump himself, are not claims that an election was stolen, but rather acknowledgement that California's election system and laws leave many people suspicious of the results. A problem, he argued, stems directly from the state election laws. So, I'm hoping that you know, see, we're not after vengeance. We want justice, folks. We just want justice. We want to see some of these people go to jail, like what they've done, you know. The Democrats always put the Republicans in jail, and the Republicans, what they do is they have hearings. We want to start seeing. Now, Comey's, from what I understand, he's in pretty big trouble right now, okay? Because they're not having that trial in D.C. They moved it to North Carolina. And so that looks like we're going to get some justice there. All right. They're going after Fauci, John, if Biden's pardon is official. That doesn't cover the states, though. I mean, the states can go after him individually, can't they?
0: That's exactly right, Pastor Ernie, because what he did touched all, really, 50 states. And if you got a state with a good attorney general, I don't know, is your attorney general good in Ohio, Pastor Ernie?
1: Yeah, we got a pretty good one, yeah.
0: Yeah, so he could pick up everything that Fauci did, which resulted in the death of people. That's not a federal crime. You know, that doesn't. You can circumvent the federal law by coming and dealing with the state laws. And what he did affected people in Ohio.
1: Well, what about the monstrous thing he did with the little the orphan children there in New York? You know, how many of them died? How many were experimented on? Did not that they find their bodies or their bones or whatever? What about the puppies, the big old puppies that were tied down, had their vocal cords cut, and were eaten alive by sand fleas just to see how much torture they could take? That's sick.
0: Oh, yeah, Pastor Ernie. There's no doubt in my mind that he's a psychopath, just like Mengele back there with the Nazis. There's no doubt. I mean, his actions, what he did, and lying. How many times did he come on, and didn't he refer to himself, I'm science?
1: Yeah.
0: Don't question me. I am science.
1: This has not gain a function. How many times did he deny?
0: Right. Oh, yeah. Loads of times he denied it.
1: That's all coming out. All right, we're going to be coming up to
0: really
1: a break.
0: Scary.
1: John,
0: okay, Pastor.
1: Yeah, we're going to be coming up to a break, so I got to give the number one more time. It's 888-281-1110 or 216-901-0933. We're coming up to a break. We'll be back after the break, and then we have a lot more. Don't go away.

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1: Iran will comply or battle in the negotiations. I'm Dave Anthony, Fox News. President Trump posted that this morning on Truth Social, adding the U.S. will ensure nuclear honesty from Iran in preventing them from getting weapons.
2: After Vice President Vance said Iran had agreed to allow U.N. inspectors into the country, today a spokesman from Iran's foreign ministry said that is false. Last week, Vance said the U.S. won't give the Iranians anything if they don't make commitments that he wants over its nuclear program.
1: Fox's Lucas Tomlin said at the White House, the president also wrote in his post, the U.S. will control any money given to Iran for them to buy American food and medical supplies. Iran disputes that, saying they'll spend it how they want. Republican Senator Tim Sheehy tells Fox.
3: Negotiations with Iran, hope don't float. We can't trust them to do what they say they're going to do. We need to make sure there are concrete safeguards wherein we control those funds. For example, if we're going to unfreeze funds, we don't give it to the Iranians and hope they buy American farm goods.
1: Speaking of money,
4: an official request has not yet been made by the White House, but Pentagon officials have told senators they will need about $80 billion in supplemental spending to cover the cost of the U.S. campaign against Iran. That comes on top of an already large increase in proposed defense spending, $1.5 trillion for the upcoming fiscal year.
1: Fox's Jared Halpern at the White House. We expect an update from the Justice Department, getting it now, on another health care fraud crackdown. The Wall Street Journal reports there are about 450 people facing charges in Medicaid and hospice fraud totaling $6.5 billion. Another emotional plea from Savannah Guthrie this morning for someone who knows something to come forward in the search for a missing mother.
5: So no matter how much I try to come out here every day and smile and find that joy, and I will, I promise I will. This is a moment to tell you that we need your help.
1: Saying on NBC's Today Show, she's in agony. Mid the update we're getting on the second ransom note the family got back in February after mother was kidnapped. It said Nancy Guthrie's dead and buried in nature. 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
13: Here's your latest weather forecast from the Talk of the Town, 97.7 FM and 1570 AM. For today, skies will become partly cloudy with highs in the upper 70s. For tonight, skies will become mostly clear with a low near 50. Wednesday will be sunny with a high near 80. Wednesday night will be partly cloudy with a chance of showers with a low near 60. Thursday will have a chance of rain with highs in the lower 80s. Thursday night will have rain with lows near 60. And Friday will have a chance of rain showers with highs in the lower 80s. 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
15: I got to give the number one more time. It's 888-281-1110 or 216-901-0933. The Democrats came in, but they didn't come in as Democrats. They came in as rhinos, as Republicans. They actually ran. They actually sent letters out saying, vote for so-and-so. He is not a Republican. He's really a Democrat. So you've had these that ran, were Democrats their whole life. In Ohio, they're called the 22 Rhino Blue. But anyhow, they came in, and we've been battling with them. They've snuck in. They used running as Republicans. They sent out letters telling the Democrats vote for them. So the Republicans, not knowing that, they just looked and saw an R behind their name and voted for them. And the rhinos got in, but we've been finding them one by one and knocking them out. And one of the things local here in the Geauga County area is let us help market your local business, folks. They have a newspaper we've started called The Voice of Geauga, and it lists, we in that newspaper, goes out to every home. We show, we expose the deep state, we expose Nuwaka. In other words, we're taking the fight right to them. Exposing the darkness. But anyhow, there's going to be a Meet the Voices behind the Voice of Geauga, a big rally, and that's going to be on the 24th, Wednesday, this coming Wednesday, June 24th, at the Veterans Legacy Woods. That's the Veterans Legacy Woods, right off Route 44 there in Geauga County. And let me see. I got this announcement I'm trying to make, but it's the print is so small you can barely read them. So anyhow, mark your calendars for that, because I can't really pick up. I'm trying to get another phone number to give out for folks that they might be able to call and get more information. But let me just give it to you again. It's 6:30 p.m. the Veterans Legacy Woods on Route 44, right there in Burton, Ohio. So come on out again. And it's all for all the conservatives and the strategy meetings. And they're going to have, a Chinese auction. And they're looking for baskets of gift cards and things to raise money and to continue to expose the darkness. All right, very good. We got that done. Now, you know, here, one good thing, you know, I haven't been to a baseball game, you know, ever since they did the very first one where they talked about having Sodomite Day, LGBT Day. I said I wouldn't touch it. I would not touch going to one of these baseball games. I'm better than that, John. I'm better than that. And people say, well, are you too good? Yeah, I am. I'm not going to go there when they celebrate sodomy, when they're celebrating what God calls an abomination. God destroyed millions of people, burned them up, because that sin of sodomy was so offensive to them. And here in Cleveland is one of them where, and I won't even mention it because they changed the name. It used to be the Cleveland Indians, but they had to go woke. and change that. What are they? Can't even remember what it is. I don't even want to remember. But anyhow, here's what's happening. Missouri AG Catherine Hanaway gives Major League Baseball until June 25th to confirm no punishment for players who refuse pride paraphernalia or added signatures, or she will open a full investigation into religious liberty violations. This is great. Anyhow, Missouri Attorney General Hathaway is drawing a line in the sand against Major League Baseball's apparent effort to pressure players into conforming to left-wing Pride Month. You know, pride comes before the fall, and that's absolute sodomy. And so, anyhow, the players, what they're doing now is on their caps. They have to wear caps with the rainbows on it, but they're putting a Genesis 9:7 on it, which is a great verse. Or no, it's 9:11, I think it is, verse on the rainbow. So anyhow, and that is good to see the players pushing back. What do you think?
16: Oh yeah, Pat, certainly. Why should you be forced to promote what believers is a grievous sin against the Lord? I mean, your job is to play baseball, not to promote homosexuality.
15: Absolutely. And so, well, remember when Obama was in office, you had all these players taking the knee, and I said, heck with that. They won't see a dime of my money. I won't even watch the games on television if they're going to do that. But then what from that? When Trump got in office, it turned all the way around, and now they're having prayer meetings. They actually have prayer before the games. Even baptisms, and so praise the good Lord, that has changed big time. And so,
16: Pastor Ernie, I don't want to get vulgar, but what Biden did when he was president during June there at the White House was, I mean, right directly out of Sodom and Gomorrah.
15: Oh yeah.
16: And do you remember Pastor Ernie? It's vulgar to even, you know, talk about it.
15: Well, I remember he lit the White House up in a sodomite flag and sodomite rainbows, but he did. Oh, didn't he have one of those the drag queen things there? Go ahead and tell us what it was.
16: He had not a male, a transgender there. A man who was, built like a woman and exposing himself. And they had that going on there at the White House, on the lawn. Now, I don't know about in the White House, but on the lawn of the White House there.
15: Oh, yeah. Now I remember. Yeah. Well, Biden did that himself. Biden would, he went with the female Secret Service agents, Biden would go swimming in the nude. He would do that on purpose. I mean, Biden was a pedophile. Even his own daughter admitted that. So, Tony in Toronto pledges 100. Thank you, Tony.
16: Pastor Ernie, I wanted to bring up, too, something really serious about Canada. And today, or yesterday, a law was passed where they're going to make the Bible illegal when it comes to homosexuality, and also apparently pro-life. Let me just read a little bit. The House has passed, this is in Canada, Bill C-9, an assault on religious freedom that removes long-standing protection for Canadians expressing sincere held beliefs. Conservatives fought this bill every step of the way, and we will keep fighting until religious freedom is restored. Canadian pro-life and faith groups, as well as Catholic cardinals, sounded an alarm over the legislation. And it goes on, basically, but the Canadian government now is outlawing the Bible, because what the Bible says against homosexuality, and I guess pro-life about murder, and including the babies as being murdered in the womb, It's going to be a crime now, Pastor Ernie.
15: Well, you have a lot of Islam, as long with communism and pure Satanism growing in Canada today. Let's do this. Remember, we just talked about we can pray about everything. Now, we're on, you know, this radio program goes way up into Canada. We have a lot of listeners in Canada out there, and I've heard from some of them. Some of them are actually concerned about their neighbors and that, knowing that they listen to us on the radio because of what you just said there. So, anyhow, I'm going to say in a precatory prayer. Let's pray in a precatory prayer. All you folks in Canada, all you folks all over the country, and wherever this program goes, actually, we're worldwide on the Internet. Wherever you're listening to us, folks, again, there's power in prayer. You have to believe there's power in prayer. Now, I'm going to pray right now for that Canadian parliament that passed that, those legislators. The Bible says that you can return the death upon their heads, return it back upon their own heads. They want to take away all of our rights. They want to persecute Christians, okay? The Bible says not to touch God's people, okay? So folks out there, pray with us, will you? Heavenly Father, Lord God, I just want to hold up the Canadian people there. And the same thing they're doing in the U.K., they're doing the same thing. And ask, Father God, Lord, that you would return that unto that parliament in both England and Canada. The wickedness, those wicked legislators there, that you would return that evil upon their own heads. Lord God, that you would do that to bring them to repentance, Lord. They either repent, just like we saw how the apostles would turn them over, as the apostle Paul would turn them over to Satan until they... have themselves suffer until they would repent of their sin, to repent of their sin. We don't want to see them go to hell, but we want to see them repent of their wickedness. And we would ask, Father God, again, that you would turn that and you would and those in Canada that keep pushing over 120,000 who died of euthanasia, Lord, that you would return that death upon those heads. Those that are out there making money, killing people, that you would return that death upon their own heads, Lord God. We're asking that, Lord. And if even those, the wicked, if they even realized that the church was alive enough to pray these imprecatory prayers, to be praying that again you would return that death upon their own heads, that would literally scare that hell that's in them, that hell out of them, to bring them to repentance. So, again, that's what we're asking all of you out there to pray right now, to agree with us that, again, God returns that upon their own heads to bring them to repentance, lest they should burn forever. In Jesus' name we pray. Amen. All righty.
16: Amen. Amen. Pastor Ernie, this touches me directly. Years back with my book, As America Has Done to Israel, I was invited to come up to Canada and speak at the Brinkley Street, I believe it's called. Have you ever heard of that, Pastor Ernie, Brinkley Street?
15: Yeah.
16: And so I got a call. I was all set. It was all set to go. And I got a call saying they canceled it. And they didn't really tell me why. They said, we're canceling your show. And I said, well, what's the reason? They said, well, we went through your website, and you mentioned homosexuality being a sin and scriptures about it. And we can't have that on our show because the homosexuals go over and they, all our guests, and they go and look at the websites. And if they find this, we could be lose our license in Canada. So we can't have you on our show. And the show had nothing to do with homosexuality, but I had stuff on my website about it, and so they canceled me.
15: Jeez. All righty, folks, we got to give that number out again. It's been kind of quiet here, and we have 45 minutes in which you could call. We have less than 9 hours in a month's time to raise enough money for the entire month, and so we need to hear from you. We have 45 minutes to hear from you. 888 281-111. That's the call-in line, the credit card line. The other is 216-901-0933. A couple of real fast lightning rounds here, John. Senate hearing to examine evidence leaking COVID-19 vaccines to increased cancer risks. They're having that. They find out that those that have gotten the COVID shots, the has increased the cancer rate. Let me see. A systematic review of 69 studies published on Undercard identified a possible safety signals linking vaccines to leukemia, lymphoma, breast, and lung cancer. A South Korean study, 88.4 million people found 27% higher overall cancer risk among those that took the shot. John, what do you think of that?
16: Pastor Ernie, that's nothing new. That is absolutely nothing new. From the very beginning, there was warnings out about cancer, and not only the cancer risk, Pastor Ernie, but it becomes very, very aggressive type of cancer. Very aggressive.
15: Did you know that? Yeah, go ahead. I'm sorry.
16: Yeah, so that's not new, Pastor Ernie. It's been suppressed since those shots. They have suppressed what's coming out now, and you know, kind of shouting it from the rooftops. But that was suppressed, and the years blend back and blend in my mind. But I think it's 2001. I think, as I know, the doctors were all warning about the arteries, what it was doing to the clog in the arteries, blood clots, and also with the heart, the rhythm in the heart. Instantly, people were getting, you know,
15: microchondritis. Did you know that from 2023 to 2025? You had more young people, men, die of microchondritis than the 20 years previous, than in all the 20 years previous. In those 2 years, you had more die, those that
16: right.
15: received the shot.
16: Yeah, and some people, they got it like the next week. Their heart would, the rhythm would be affected after taking the shot. It had to be the shot, Pastor Ernie. It had to be. And yet it was all suppressed. These people are evil. They are, it came out that, what was it, hundreds of billions of dollars from the pharmaceuticals. The pharmaceuticals were tied right in with Fauci and the some of these, probably the CIA. And there was tens of billions of dollars involved. And that's what was driving this. Number one, they wanted to depopulate, and the ones that weren't interested in depopulating, they wanted to make a lot of money. So they had it covered, Pastor Ernie.
15: Absolutely. Here now, also Senator Rand Paul alleges that it's the recklessness, the mishandling of the pathogens by these people, by the National Institutes of Health and scientists. He says that, he goes on to say that health scientists were charged with conspiring to smuggle monkeypox virus samples into the United States after returning from Congo. The documents released by Congress revealed decades of warning and workarounds in the handling of dangerous pathogens. In January, NIH Rocky Mountain Laboratories virologists Vincent Munster and Clyde Koo arrived in Detroit Metropolitan Airport from Republic of the Congo when the monkeypox outbreak was active. On arrival, they declared that a large black case contained only diagnostics and testing equipment. Federal investigators discovered 113 microcentrifuge tubes held in styrofoam coolers inside FBI testing. 20 tubes found 17 with deactivated monkeypox virus, chickenpox virus, and two with human DNA. What do you think of that? There you go.
16: It's par for the course, Pastor Ernie, but Is anybody going to be held accountable for this?
15: Well, see, that's what this radio program is all about. You know, it might take them a long time, but, you know, we've been out there earlier. You know, John, you remember when we first went on the air, you know, half a century ago, you could count all the conservative talk shows in this country on one hand. Today, but we planted seeds. We got stories out there, and we got people talking about them, and more people talking about it. And finally, they had to do something about it. Just like, you know, everything that Tulsi Gabbard just came out with, you know, we talked about years ago. You know, we were out there, and it's because people started saying, we got to find out more about this. And, you know, and everybody knows what Fauci is. And sooner or later, I think we're going to see some justice sooner or later. You know, Trump says he's going to get it done. Here's a question. Here's something that's interesting. There's a picture of Hillary Clinton. Is Hillary hiding something again? Hillary Clinton bundles up in warm June weather at Obama Library opening. And what is the back bulge? There's something that's right around her waist, just above her waist, that she's wearing a coat on a hot summer day, and it's sticking out. It's a bulge. And the article out of the Gateway Pundit says, is Hillary hiding something? Four former presidents and former first ladies attended the Obama Library opening ceremony in Southside Chicago on Thursday. Trump wasn't invited. I wonder why, huh? The Obama Presidential Center, which cost more than $850 million to look like a trash heap. Yeah. Remember, in the 45 current communist goals, one of their goals is to make artwork ugly and formless in shape. That was one of their communist goals. Boy, did that happen with the Obama Library or not?
16: It was hideous. It looked like, I don't know what, a prison maybe? Is that what it looked? I mean, it was hideous, Pastor Ernie. You couldn't, how could you possibly make something so ugly?
15: I don't know. I don't know, but it is ugly. And that's exactly what, you know, the communists said to do. Anyhow, folks, listen, those phone lines got to start, ringing. We really need your help. It's 888-281. Can I get one person to match Ron's 100? Or not 100, it's 500. Can I get one person to match Ron's 500? Can I get six people to match, or five people to match the ladies' 100? And Anthony in Canada, and Tony in Canada. Can I get people to match their 100? And so, well, you know what? I'm going to do it. I kind of went over this month already, this week. I already matched two pledges, and one of them was for $1,279, and the other was for $1,250. So I'm going to, even after doing that, I'm going to go out and make one more time, put my money where my mouth is. So put me down for Pastor Stanis, Doers of the Word Church. Put me down for 1,000 there, Dale. 1,000 for Doers of the Word. Can I get a match? Can I get a match for $1,000, folks? I've got about 35 minutes left. Can I get a match for that? This article says here, the Obama, it goes on to say, the opening ceremony on Thursday was a star-studded event, out of touch of Hollywood. The out-of-touch of Hollywood elitists came out to support the Obamas. Did you see where Adam Schiff is out begging that he wants federal funds for Hollywood? He wants our taxpayers to support the Hollywood because they claim their taxes are too high and it costs too much to produce movies there in California, so they're going to have to move out. But he wants the taxpayers to subsidize Hollywood. And I've tried.
16: They have no shame.
15: Pardon?
16: They have no shame, Pastor Ernie.
15: I know. Hollywood thinks
16: multi-millionaires and billionaires, whatever they are, and they want they want Washington to bail them out. I mean, and Schiff and them, his type, are the ones that set the tax schedule up like that.
15: Yeah, absolutely. With Schiff, you know, that's the other thing. You know, shifty. This guy has lied to Congress, lied over and over and over. He has lied, and he's under investigation, and we need to continue to pray. Remember, it's justice. John, if they get away with this stuff, will they do it every chance they get?
16: They are so, they can't tell the truth anymore. It's like, I don't know, Pastor Ernie, it gets really frustrated because they lie about lying, and to them up is down and down is up and good is bad, right out of the Bible. Evil is good and good is evil.
15: All right. What we have, okay, the midterms election coming up. If the conservatives, if the Christians get dumbed down, I mean, if they really, really go stupid on us, and don't come out and vote in large numbers, now the opposition, they've come out and they've come right out and said, you've got Carville, you've got Chuckie Schumer, they've come out and they said that they will not only impeach President Trump if they get back in power. They're going to not only impeach Trump, but they want to put his whole family in prison. They've come right out and said this, and then they want to go after his supporters. They want to go again. They want to go after pro-lifers. They want to go after homeschoolers. They want to go after all Christians. Okay, so how stupid would it be? How stupid would it be for professing Christians to sit back and not get out and not go, and I mean aggressively go to the polls? Look, if we can vote them out of office, if we can vote them out, it's either the ballot box or the bullet box, right?
16: Exactly right, Pastor Ernie. I mean, I don't think, I think most Christians in America, they don't have the knowledge or they don't believe it. And that's one of the things that happened in Germany with Hitler. It's exactly what happened in Germany. It's very eerily similar here. These people want to kill us, and they're getting political power. For example, the mayor of New York. And so this is serious. They are deadly serious with us, Pastor Ernie. Deadly serious. They hate us with a passion. We're the worst on the earth to them.
15: Right. We don't hate them. We understand. We know what's going to happen if they died today in their sin, where they would spend eternity, right?
16: Yeah, without the Lord, absolutely.
15: And so we understand that. You know, we would rather much have them repent, okay? So anyhow, Anonymous in Pennsylvania pledges 100. Thank you, Anonymous. All right. Again, 888-281-1110. That's the credit card line. There's some good things happening, you know, out there on our side, some good wins. North Carolina School District pays $95,000 after censoring a student, Charlie Kirk's tribute. You know, they could all give their tributes, but they censored the Christians here, and many across the country, including our client, whom Charlotte Mecklenburg school officials treated so abominably. It is a long time past for school officials to learn they cannot promote student viewpoints they like while punishing students whose views they dislike. We hope the new policy prevents school officials from subjecting other students to the abuse our client experienced and will instead force them to respect every student's constitutional rights. Now, the student had been had seen the message on the rock ranging from support of National Football League teams to Black Lives Matter. So last September, after receiving permission from school officials, the student and her parents and two fellow students painted it with the words Freedom 1776 and Live Like Kirk, John 11:25. Within hours, the students learned from social media the officials ordered the live link Kirk and John 11:25 portion to be painted over. The next day, school officials sent out a school-wide email accusing her of vandalism and said the law enforcement was conducting an investigation. The statement aired on local news stations as well. The day after, officials called the student out of class to write an official statement describing her actions and forced her to show them her phone logs. School officials never obtained permission from parents to go through her phone, so they did inform the student or parents about, nor did they inform the student or parents about their constitutional rights to remain silent. Make a long story short, guess what? They lost and went to the Supreme Court, and they lost, and they had to pay the students $95,000. So there you go. And I'm looking at
16: Pastor Ernie. Yeah. Notice how aggressive they are, and they don't care about the rights of the students and anybody else, the parents and all. They're so determined to do evil to the students and anyone like us that they're like in a blind rage. You can see that.
15: All of those that hate God love death, and that's what they do.
16: Love it.
15: Yeah. The Alliance Defending Freedom attorneys were the ones that represented Andrea Kell. And so praise the good Lord for that victory that we have Christians out there that are willing to stand up and fight back. You know, and here's another good example. Christian therapist beats state of Oregon will not have to pay eye-watering fine for standing by Christian beliefs. A Roman Catholic therapist who refused to bow to the LGBT altar is no longer being threatened with a $90,000 fine for being true to his beliefs. Frank Canepa ran afoul of Oregon's rules when he refused to get all gushy over a client's sodomite relationship, according to Oregon's Board of Licensed Professionals, Counselors, and Therapists. And they decided that standing up to instead of bowing down requires a hefty dose of discipline, and they whacked Sinipa with a $90,000 fine. The penalty and disciplinary notice that went out with it having both been rescinded. Then came Marsh ruling for the Supreme Court and cut the legs out from under Oregon by ruling in favor of therapist Kaylee Childs, who did not fall into line with state thinking by saying minor clients suffered from gender confusion. During a counseling session with client Canepa had seen for more than 2 years, he refused to support the same-sex relationship as noted by the news release. Okay, in other words, he stood his ground, pushed back. Okay, Joan in Jersey pledges $100. Thank you, Joan. All right, folks, it's 888-281. Can I get just one match before we go? We have 25 minutes. Can I get one match? Just at least one match for my 1,000. Can I get one match for for Ron's 500, folks? Can I get about 100 matches for everybody's 100 out here? That would really work. Okay. Anyhow, praise the good Lord for some of those victories, huh?
16: Amen.
15: Alrighty. I wanted to notice something here. You know, when George Soros sent out a shopping list to go find prosecuting attorneys, prosecutors in these towns and attorney generals, one of the things he described that he wanted, and you'll notice this, okay, they wanted to look for who they would say that they could say would be the most discriminated against people. And so they decided to choose black women. Black women. Now, these women had to, one, they had to hate white Christian men. That's one of the things that they really had to do. That had to be top of the thing, to hate white Christian men. And he's found them. And those attorneys, those prosecutors, are the ones that end up becoming judges, okay? But you notice one other thing about them. It's not just that they were black women, but you notice one other thing about them. It's not just that they were black women, but it seems like they were

0: judge has been suspended following a massive investigation that accuses her of serious judicial misconduct, including delaying critical hearings for mental health patients so she could walk her dogs, making racist remarks about white court employees, and ignoring staff members' pleas to be near her dying sister with cancer. Jefferson County Judge Yeshiba G. Blanchard was suspended May 21st, the same day the Alabama Judiciary Inquiry Commission filed former charges against her with a court of judiciary. The complaint details a pattern of abuse, power, docket mismanagement, bias, intimidation, and retaliation, and harmed patients, families, and court staff. And so, and I find that it's like you notice it seems like all of them, they kind of even look alike. In one case, hospital staff repeatedly contacted her office begging for a hearing so a patient could be discharged and go home for Thanksgiving and family. Blanchard allegedly canceled the hearing, forcing the patient to remain hospitalized for an additional 2 weeks. An email from hospital staff read, "The patient will now remain hospitalized for an additional 2 weeks solely due to the lack of timely access to the hearing process. This not only prevents her from being home with her family for Thanksgiving, but also generates unnecessary hospitalization costs, creates avoidable emotional distress for patients." This woman's got a whole list of things. It's like, you know what? I'm better than the rest of you. I can do what I want. I'm above the law. I mean, and that seems to be the mindset of these people. What's the name there in New York? Tisha? What is the woman that went after Trump and campaigned on that she was going to take?
1: Oh, yeah. I can see her, Pastor E, but I can't remember her last name now.
0: Well, she's got herself a name in some more trouble now because she's been using taxpayer dollars for her defense. She's been using a lot of, I mean, in the millions of dollars now. I guess it's gone over $1 million that she's used taxpayer dollars. And remember, she's the one that brought this this suits against the President of the United States. All of this stuff that she did turned out to be illegal. And so, and here's one of the things that they do. Those on the left, they'll always punish the criminal or the victim. They'll always take the sides of the perpetrator over the victim. You notice that. That's just the way it works. If you're a legal alien and you're a rapist, a murderer, or a pedophile, those liberal blue city courts, those prosecutors, will do all that they can to get you off the hook. Here's a case. Repeat offender released from jail just 2 days earlier randomly chokes a woman at a Target in Simi Valley, California. Store evacuated. A routine. I did it. Routine. Did I do Joan in Jersey already? Did I do Joan? Joan in Jersey pledges 100. Okay. A routine shopping trip turned into a nightmare Wednesday evening at a Target store in Simi Valley, California. Around 6 p.m., a 34-year-old local man, Regine Tabor, walked into the Target at 51 Terraria Rajada Road and immediately began choking a random woman standing in the checkout line. The attack was unprovoked. Investigators confirmed the victim did not even know her attacker. Store loss prevention employees and several customers rushed to save her. Tabor attacked them too, pushing two women to the ground and fighting men who tried to stop him. The violent struggle spilled throughout the section. Well, long story short, this guy had been released, just put back on the street. And when they keep putting these people back on the street, they eventually kill people. And so, there you go. That's why we've got to get rid of these corrupt, we've got to get them out of office. What do you think, John?
1: Pastor Ernie, really, when you look at it, the tremendous damage.

0: damage that's being done to America is in with the judicial system. They're worse than the Democrats in political office. It's this judicial system. I mean, turning all these people out on the streets that are dangerous and they've injured people. How many times do we see someone was released and the next day or the day after killed someone, committed some heinous crime? They are, and it's not isolated to like one area. It's spread out over all the country.
1: Well, remember George Floyd? Those on the left made a hero out of him, made a statue out of, for him. Here's a guy that beat a pregnant woman. Was a drug dealer. I mean, he was not. A really nice citizen. He was not a nice person. And here, now they've made a hero out of him. Just like this, was it Maggioni? Maggione? Who shoots a man.
0: The insurance executive?
1: Yeah. Who shoots a man in the back. They made him. He's got these left-wing women swooning over him. In the guys, so like I said, it's, all of those that hate God love death. They love death, and that's those on the left. Okay, folks, we got to hear from you. 888-281-1110 or 216-901-0933. We got about 15 minutes left for you to call tonight. We do need to hear from you. Lord's willing, I'll be preaching on... What do you think I'll be preaching on this coming Sunday, John?
0: Well, it's June. You going to... Gay Pride Month?
1: No. This coming Sunday happens to be Father's Day.
0: Oh. Yeah. Well, that'd be nice. You're going to preach on Father's Day.
1: Yeah, well, I'm going to preach... That's right, out of a Father's Day message. And, well, I've already preached my June Pride message already.
0: Okay.
1: But, boy, it's an amazing thing. Who would have ever thought we'd live in a country that celebrates sin? That really...
0: It's amazing, Pastor Ernie. Absolutely. Because to the young, they kind of grow up with that sin. It's like kind of normal part of society. But the people like you that are old, it's shocking to see the way it used to be and the way it is now.
1: Yeah, you hear those on the left saying we don't want to go back to the days of Leave It to Beaver. I would. Those days were much, much better. They were clean, and back in those days, men weren't confused about who they were. They were men. Women weren't confused about who they were. They were women. And the men didn't want to be women, and the women didn't want to be men back in those days, right? We only had two genders, and there you go. And so the parents back in those days were either a man, they were always a man and a woman. You didn't have two men or two women raising some poor child, okay? And so there was sanity back in those days. Things were much cleaner than they are today. And so we're at that time where we come to, John, you need to give that invitation, but first you need to pray to the folks and what time we have left that we'll get a bunch of more calls because we're way short of what we need for tonight. And I want to remind the folks out there, we read earlier, not one dime of that goes, everything that we get goes directly into the ministry. We don't take cruises. We don't have large building programs. We don't go out and have all of these rallies and all of these things. We actually do believe the Word of God, and we put the money where it's supposed to be. And I want to remind all of you, everybody that's here tonight and the volunteers, they're all volunteers. We do this. We put in our time. 52 weeks a year, because the cause is a righteous cause. And so If you believe in righteousness, help us out, because we need to continue. And don't forget, we've been the watchman on the wall. And many, many, many, many, many times, we've been the very first people to break a story out there before anybody else did. And that's because we really do believe in God's word, and we really do believe being the watchman on the wall. So, John, tell the folks how they can avoid spending all of eternity in that lake of fire with all of those on the left, and how they can get to heaven.
0: Yeah, Pastor Ernie, I'd like to just go back with one thing that I think that's really relevant, because in all the years now that you've been in pro-life and saving babies, and I know there in Cleveland, I was downtown with you there to the almost every time I came, we went to the, you know, save the babies. But through your lifetime, I think it's important that they get a handle on how many babies were saved through your ministry.
1: Well, we from 73 up, we've estimated about 24,000.
0: Yeah, folks. It is 24,000, well, human beings alive because of Pastor Ernie's pro-life outreach there. I guess it would be mostly Cleveland, right, Pastor Ernie?
1: Yeah, mostly Cleveland, but, you know, we've had a lot of people because of the radio program and some of the television programs we've done it in other states, too. You know, listening to us just on the air, we've had many, many people, women who just changed their mind about killing their children.
0: Yeah. And then you turned abortion centers into pro-life centers.
1: Well, we did. What I did is we helped close the abortion centers down. As far as that goes, it was others that turned them into pro-life centers, yeah.
0: All right.
1: We're responsible, too, for helping to put several of the abortionists into prison that were raping these women, their own patients that they were having sex with them when they put them out.
0: Wow. Well, I just wanted everybody to know the breadth and depth of your ministry there, especially about all those babies that were saved in the 25,000 there, whatever it was. That's incredible. That's absolutely incredible, Pastor.
1: Well, remember, that's over about a 53-year period, too.
0: Well, that's the amount that you know.
1: Yeah, those are the ones we know about, yeah.
0: Yeah. Okay. Well, now we want to look at, Pastor Ernie, saving people for eternal life. Amen?
1: Amen.
0: And I want to share with you the ministry of Jesus Christ, which is found in Luke 4:18. And this is what the verse says. The Spirit of the Lord is upon me, because he hath anointed me to preach the gospel to the poor. That's the first part. The second part says, he hath sent me to heal the brokenhearted, to preach deliverance to the captives, and set at recovering of sight to the blind, and to set at liberty them that are bruised. This is what the Lord came to do. In the first part, I'll read it again. The Spirit of the Lord is upon me, because he anointed me to preach the gospel to the poor. The Holy Spirit, that's the Spirit of the Lord, the Holy Spirit anointed Jesus Christ of Nazareth to preach the gospel to the poor. Now, if you look at the other prophecy about that in Isaiah 61:1, it's to preach the gospel to the meek. Those are the ones that will listen. The proud, the arrogant, and all, they're not interested in the gospel. But those that are meek will listen. And the gospel means that Jesus Christ was born a virgin. He was the only begotten Son of God. He lived a life at his nature. He was righteous. He was without sin, and because he was without sin, he could pay the penalty for sin. Every one of us that was born of Adam has inherited the sin nature, which means judgment. The Bible says the wages of sin is death, but the gift of God is eternal life through Jesus Christ our Lord. So because he was without sin, he could be the Savior. He didn't need a Savior. He is the Savior. Every one of us needs a Savior. So when he went to the cross, the way God worked this was our sin was put on him. In fact, in Peter, it says his body became sin. And then when he shed his blood, the blood paid the penalty for sin. And that's why in the Old Testament, you would see animal sacrifices. They were pointing, that was called atonement. But that was pointing to what Jesus Christ would do when he came. And it's his death and shed blood remits sin, folks. The penalty is taken off. It's remitted. We are free from the penalty of sin. And that means we can have eternal life. So it's very simple when you look at it. It's not complicated. Theologians might make it complicated, but the ministry of Jesus Christ is straight up. He was born a virgin. He lived a life, and his nature was without sin. God, the penalty for sin is death, and the wages of sin is death. And he willingly went to the cross and shed his blood and became sin for us so that we could have eternal life. Now, there's a part of this also. It's called repentance. And repentance means that you're living a life without Jesus Christ in sin, and it's about face. Now, you're going to do an about face and live a life focused on him and his word, the word of God.
1: 1 minute, John, 1 minute.
0: That went fast, Pastor Ernie. I didn't even get to the second part of it.
1: But
0: anyways, folks, not only did he come to save our souls, but he came to heal our broken hearts. And so many people have broken hearts, folks. So if you confess Jesus Christ as your Savior right now, God will save you and forgive you of your sin. And ask him. His ministry is also to heal broken hearts. He will heal your broken heart if you approach him with that request. Because that's the ministry of Jesus Christ, to save your soul and to heal your broken heart. All right, Pastor Ernie, that went really fast tonight, that time.
1: Yeah, it did. I want to thank all you folks for being here. You still got 6 minutes where you can call in. Boy, do we need to hear from you. And so we want to say thanks for being here. Good night.
2: Good night.
1: We want to say God bless.
2: God bless.
1: And then we want to say always, like we always do.
2: Keep fighting the
3: fight. Thanks for listening to the Voice of the Christian Resistance. 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
6: Record fraud crackdown. I'm Lisa Brady, Fox News. More than 450 people now charged across the U.S. in just the past 2 weeks for schemes totaling more than $6 billion in fraud. And Assistant Attorney General Colin McDonald says it's more than just stealing taxpayer dollars.
7: Our sick, needy, and elderly, placing their faith in the gift of medicine, were neglected, ignored, and used for personal profit.
6: Health Secretary Robert F. Kennedy Jr. says the goal now is to stop and prevent fraud. He says under the previous administration, it was pay first, then chase.
8: And when I ask people the careers at HHS, how could you do this? This is crazy, because of course we never claw back anything. They said that they were told to focus on enrollment and not fraud.
6: One of the latest defendants charged with hospice fraud is accused of buying a Rolls Royce while using names from coroners to make it appear he was treating actual patients who were dying. An evacuation plan underway for some 11,000 seafarers stranded around the Strait of Hormuz. A UN agency just announcing it, saying the large-scale operation will be a coordinated effort involving Iran, Oman, the U.S., and others to help get ships through the strait. This as a ceasefire continues while the U.S. and Iran negotiate a longer-term deal, though there's already disagreement on progress made so far.
9: Now, True Social, the president saying that Iran will not get any money that can be used to sow chaos in the Middle East again. He adds that the money and or sanctions that the U.S. Treasury is releasing goes in escrow controlled by the USA and will be used for the purchase of food and medical supplies exclusively from the United States, including corn, wheat, and soybeans from our great American farmers. Now, in the Oval Office yesterday, the president says that his red lines will be met.
6: Fox Business's Edward Lawrence, Iran, says it will control spending, also disputing any agreement yet on allowing U.N. nuclear inspectors to return. 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
16: It's all about selling you some type of pretend demon that only the Democrats can save you from. 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You'll see social media engagement go up for the conservative platforms because they're critical of the president. But by and large, you know what you won't see? You won't see people burning cities down to the ground like we saw in 2020. You won't see those BLM fiery but mostly peaceful protests. So what the Democrats do is they are a physical opposition. If there's a Republican in power, they show up and break stuff and light it on fire and then point at the TV and go, look how crazy the world is under Trump. We got to get him out of there. So things calm down already.
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5: Here's your latest weather forecast from the Talk of the Town, 97.7 FM and 1570 AM. For today, skies will become partly cloudy with highs in the upper 70s. For tonight, skies will become mostly clear with a low near 50. Wednesday will be sunny with a high near 80. Wednesday night will be partly cloudy with a chance of showers with a low near 60. Thursday will have a chance of rain with highs in the lower 80s. Thursday night will have rain with lows near 60. And Friday will have a chance of rain showers with highs in the lower 80s.
17: 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Local time is 3:05 p.m. and the temperature is 67 degrees. 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

0: right. Well, hello, everybody. Welcome to the Todd Stearns radio program. What an honor to have you with us. Wherever you might be, border to border, coast to coast, across the fruited plain. Wow, we have a big show for you today. Of course, it's primary day in four states, and we have the big runoff in South Carolina, where there's a pretty contentious race for governor there. We'll check in with Josh Jones, our chief Republican strategist, coming up in just a little while. James Tallarico, new audio servicing. You know, this guy loves to talk, and it's the gift that keeps on giving for the Republicans. Tallarico now says that he hates Christianity, and he also is complaining about his whiteness. So we'll get into all of that. We've got the exclusive audio. We will be playing that for you a little bit later on today. By the way, our telephone number, I want you to write this down, 901-260-5926. That's 901-260-5926. Now, there is... There's some interesting audio. We're going to start with something a little different. I wanted to do the whole pond scum folks and the creature from the Black Lagoon. We're going to get to that in just a moment. But I want to start with something that has been bothering me of late. And we are in the throes of Gay Pride Month, right? And it's interesting, ladies and gentlemen, and I think that when you step back and when you look at what's been happening in this particular Gay Pride Month has been, I don't know that it's been overly gay. I think it's just been overly weird and overly perverse, right? It's not as if there are more things happening. As a matter of fact, I mean, if you listen to for example, Tony Perkins and a lot of the other folks out there in the religious liberty world, that the gay pride, the whole gay pride thing is sort of fading. The colors of the rainbow are fading. I mean, that's what they're telling us, and that may be the case. But it seems as though the celebrations are getting more profane and perverse. Just the other day, there was a new scandal involving... one of these, I think it was Grosse Pointe, and which is an appropriate name for what was happening, because apparently a rather large drag queen, a guy dressed in ladies' clothes, was spreading his legs and exposing his crotch to the children. Parents did not seem to mind one bit about all of that. It's just all very, I don't know, weird and gross and sick and disgusting. So anyway, I say all that to point in your direction. Story at ToddStearns.com. And this information came to us last night. I wanted to make sure we got the story up in time for today's program. And I would encourage you to go to ToddStearns.com. And check out our story. It's called California Lawmaker Says Christians Cannot Claim the Rainbow. And ladies and gentlemen, it just seems to me, based upon what this lawmaker, his name, by the way, is California State Senator Scott Wiener. And Wiener is running for the U.S. Congress. He's going to be replacing Nancy Pelosi in the San Francisco area. And yes, I do find it somewhat ironic that San Francisco will be represented by a Wiener in Congress. I mean, it's who would have thought? But that's a conversation for another day. The fact of the matter is this guy's going to win. So this guy is going to go to Congress. He'll be packing up his buttless leather chaps and his other paraphernalia. And you've seen it all. We've shared the photos with you. The guy is like a weirdo. A weirdo, a perv. So anyway, Wiener is out there, and he is in really a mood. He's very upset because Major League Baseball has now backed away from punishing the three San Francisco Giants players who wrote Bible verses on their ball caps. And the Major League Baseball is, they understand what's going on. The blowback here was so severe that Major League Baseball had absolutely no choice but to step in and say, oopsie, we made a mistake. We made a mistake. Yes, they did make a mistake. A grievous mistake, and they were hearing it from everybody, not so much the Protestants as much as they were the Catholics. So anyway, Wiener is very upset because he wanted those guys punished, and he said that anybody who writes any kind of a Bible verse on their pride hat is defacing the hat and also committing homophobia. Now, what I find interesting here is the Major League Baseball still trying to have it both ways. And they're saying, well, look, you know, we were never really going to punish the players, but you can't, you know, you cannot write or deface anything on your uniforms. Well, that's not true. And we know that because the players normally do not wear pride attire. So this was a special carve out for the LGBT community. And we'll get to more of that in just a moment. So anyway, Wiener is still very upset about all of this. No, Helen, no, I don't want to say he's butthurt. That's an inappropriate term for this particular conversation. But that's a good thought, though. He is butthurt over this. And so anyway, the players referenced Genesis 9, 11 through 15. And we've been through this before. I mean, this is the Bible passage about God promising to Noah that he would never destroy the earth with a flood again. And the rainbow was a sign of that. So anyway, Ken Ham, the founder of Answers in Genesis, weighed in on all of this. And what's interesting is that Wiener is now saying that Christians no longer can claim ownership of the rainbow. So Scott Wiener says the rainbow, and I'm going to read this to you, we're not going to let them, talking about the Christians, we're not going to let the Christians hijack the Bible to take back the rainbow. The rainbow is about pride. It's about our beautiful LGBTQ community, and it's about San Francisco beauty and joy. Well, let me tell you something, folks. If you've been in San Francisco on a gay pride parade, there's a lot of pale flesh and buttless leather chaps wandering around. Not a pretty scene. But Wiener is now declaring that the gay people of America have conquered Christianity. And therefore, they now claim ownership of the rainbow. And I'm curious to hear your thoughts on that. Now, Ken Ham, I want to get back to him. He's the guy that founded Answers in Genesis. And as many of you have been to the Ark Encounter in, Kentucky. And here's what Kim Han had to say about all of this. The LGBT movement can arbitrarily determine that six colors, which they call a rainbow, are a symbol of their unbiblical movement. In doing this, they think they've hijacked the rainbow for their immoral cause. But they can never change the fact that the true meaning of the rainbow was given to us 4,300 years ago by the one who created the universe and thus owns everything, including the rainbow. So Ken Ham's point is, yeah, the rainbow doesn't belong to the gay people. It belongs to Almighty God because God created it. So anyway, this is where we are right now. And Scott Wiener truly believes, and by the way, he doubled down after Major League Baseball backed away. He said about Josh Hawley, the senator who wrote the letter that prompted all of this, that Josh Hawley cannot process that Major League Baseball uniformly enforces its rules, and it does not have a homophobia exemption to its uniform defacement ban. So he makes things up. So Scott Wiener believes that all of you Christians, and especially you Christian baseball players, you must either pledge allegiance and devotion to the LGBT agenda, or you just have to find another line of work. So ladies and gentlemen, I just pose this question to you because clearly this is becoming an issue now where many companies around the nation are not satisfied with just celebrating pride. They're demanding that you celebrate pride. But here's what gets me. What does it say about the United States of America that we spend an entire month celebrating the LGBT agenda, an entire month, but we only spend one day honoring our veterans. We only spend one day memorializing those who put on the uniform of this country and sacrificed their lives so that all of us may be free. What does that tell us about our culture and about who we are, that we only celebrate our veterans one day out of the year, but we spend an entire month celebrating pansexuals and two-spirit yahoos who do unmentionable things with trees and other things? Our telephone number, 901-260-5926. That's 901-260-5926. Oh, maybe we need to revisit Veterans Day and Memorial Day. Maybe we need to extend that particular holiday so we can honor and we can respect the men and women who are fighting to keep us all free. So again, our telephone number, 901-260-5926. That's 901-260-5926. Curious to hear your thoughts on that. 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
15: Gary LaVox here from Rascal Flats. 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
2: All right. Welcome back, everybody. This is the Todd Starns Radio Show. We have got a lot of ground to cover today, but let's go to the phone lines, 901-260-5926. Nelson in Georgia listening to us today. Hi, Nelson. What's on your mind?
16: Hey, Todd. Just love your show. Listen to it every day. You remind me so much of Mr. Rush Limbaugh. It's not even funny. I listen to him for over 30-something years.
2: So. Wow. Wow. Well, thank you, sir. I appreciate that.
16: Rush, anyway, you remind me a lot of him, and he's just... Anyway, the reason I call is I am an evangelist. I have been for about 30 years now, and these poor people that are running around in this godforsaken community that they're living in, of the LGBTQ and all that stuff, they've never... Apparently, they've never read the Bible. They've never read the Old Testament. You know, in the Old Testament, they call these people dogs. And they kept them around to entertain foreign dignitaries. You don't believe that? Research the Old Testament scriptures and you'll find it. It's an abomination against God, and they can run around and preach and you know, demand everything that they're demanding, but one day they're going to stand in front of a living God, and, you know, when you're judged according to the Bible, you're not able to say one word, but you're going to hear and see everything that you've ever done wrong in your life. And it's so tragic. I mean, I've seen people that died, and you know they went to hell because of expression on their face. And I've seen people that died, like my mother, when she went to heaven, and she smiled.
2: Well, Nelson, let me ask you a question. I mean, you're an evangelist, and again, I'm a constitutionalist. I believe that the Constitution affords you the right to live your life the way you see fit. Now, I may not necessarily agree with that, but that's how our Constitution was formed. For example, if you want to be an atheist, I don't get that, but okay, you've got the right to be an atheist, and we're not going to persecute you because of your religious or your non-religious belief. If you're a member of the, if you're gay or lesbian, and that's how you want to live your life, that's between you and God. That is not up to me. But where I draw the line, I draw two lines, Nelson. Number one, it involves the children, and you cannot bring that stuff around the kids. And that goes for straight people too. You don't need to be bringing your sex and debauchery around a bunch of preschoolers. But the other part of that is when you force me to accept and celebrate what you do, that's where I draw the line.
16: Amen. I agree with you 100%. You know, what people decide to do, I believe in our Constitution. I believe in every word that's written there. Our forefathers were brilliant people. I believe they were all God-fearing people. But it's just like you just said, Todd. This is a country where you have the right to believe in anything you want to believe in. But when you get to the point where you're harming young children or harming anyone with your acts, that should not be acceptable. Like drag queens, you know, being involved in grammar schools. You know, my granddaughter told me something the other day. She's 10 years old, and they're talking about the only thing they live in Tukula, Georgia, and the only thing that they teach about politics in their school is Barack Obama and Joe Biden. They will not mention Donald Trump. His name's not allowed to even be spoken in the classroom.
2: I am not surprised by that at all.
16: Yeah, and then that's wrong. Because, you know, when I went to school, I'll be 70 years old in August. When I went to school, we learned about all presidents when I studied American history.
2: I think back to my high school years and my junior high years. I was that was in the mid 80s, and I don't remember. I cannot tell you what the political affiliations of any of my teachers are. I could not tell you whether they were a Republican or Democrat, and I respected that because I think there was a line that was not crossed. People, you know, the teachers back in the 70s and the 80s, and I would say even into the 90s, were busy teaching, you know, kids how to read, how to do math, how to, I don't know, dissect a, you know, a, a pig or a frog. I mean, that's basically what school was about. It was not about indoctrination. And that's, and by the way, we've got some polling data coming out. A shocking number of Democrats hate America. And the reason why they hate America is because predominantly of what they've been taught in these public school classrooms. So, Nelson, thank you for the call, and thank you for the great work you're doing as an evangelist, spreading the gospel message. We need more of that. 901-260-5926, our telephone number. That's 901-260-5926. And look, I know that gets me in trouble with a lot of folks out there, but I truly do believe that you have a right under the Constitution to live your life however you want to live your life, but do not force me to accept or celebrate that decision. And by the way, because if you get to a point where you're forcing people to do something, then you can turn around and you can do it to me. By the way, I want to direct your attention real quick to our website as we go to break. 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Got to take a break. We'll be right back.
17: 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But I'm not a criminal.
18: 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Yeah, I was Tamani's advocate, helping him stay out of jail, stay in the neighborhood, and get a job.
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22: Fox News, I'm Gianna Gelosi. President Trump says the Strait of Hormuz is fully open.
23: The president defending the negotiations that are going on in Iran, and he says they're going very well. He does say the Strait of Hormuz is open, but American warships will remain in place.

0: place, even though the U.S. blockade has been lifted. Now, on True Social, the president saying that Iran will not get any money that can be used to sow chaos in the Middle East again. He adds that the money and or sanctions that the U.S. Treasury is releasing goes in escrow controlled by the USA.
1: Fox Business's Edward Lawrence, NBC Today Show host Savannah Guthrie, says she's in agony.
2: So no matter how much I try to come out here every day and smile and find that joy, and I will, I promise I will, this is a moment to tell you that we need your help. 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
1: That plea after it was revealed the second ransom note, the family said Nancy Guthrie is dead and buried in nature. 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
13: Here's your latest weather forecast from the talk of the town, 97.7 FM and 1570 AM. For today, skies will become partly cloudy with highs in the upper 70s. For tonight, skies will become mostly clear with a low near 50. Wednesday will be sunny with a high near 80. Wednesday night will be partly cloudy with a chance of showers with a low near 60. Thursday will have a chance of rain with highs in the lower 80s. Thursday night will have rain with lows near 60. And Friday will have a chance of rain showers with highs in the lower 80s.
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15: All right, welcome back, everybody. This is the Todd Starnes Radio Show. We are counting down the days now. August 11th is when my new book will officially be in bookstores. We have a wonderful partnership with Barnes & Noble, so we're going to be doing a lot of book signings going into the fall and well into to next year after the midterm elections. So we're excited about that. The name of the book, by the way, The Golden Age, How Trump Saved America. You can get yourself a copy. 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Pre-order a copy right now at Amazon, Barnes & Noble, Books A Million, wherever you buy your books. All right, our telephone number, 901-260-5926. That's 901-260-5926. Interesting report out of CNN on voters who are very proud to be an American. Cut number 13, please.
16: Again, 56% overall have an extremely or very much proud of the country. It's 29% among Democrats. It's 90% among Republicans. Look at that staggering gap between the parties. Look at it on the other end here. Only a little or not proud at all. It's 36% among Democrats. That number among Democrats, it's higher on the low end there than it is on the extremely proud end, and it's only 3% for Republicans. So a massive partisan divide on that question of being proud to be an American.
15: So I'm just curious, ladies and gentlemen, why is that? Why is it that Democrats do not like our country? They are not proud of our country. Well, let's go to the phone lines here, 901-260-5926. Greensboro, North Carolina, Kyler, listening to us on WSJS. Hi, Kyler, what's on your mind today?
17: Hey, sir. I just wanted to call in because I've heard your radio station a few times over the days, and I just want to give a different perspective, if you don't mind.
15: No, not at all. Why is it that Democrats, in your estimation, are just not proud to be American?
17: I think it could be a lot of reasons. I think a lot of Americans are currently struggling. I think everyone can agree with that financially. A lot of people are struggling. I believe it's upwards of 60 or 70% of Americans don't have $500 in a savings account. And you can chop that up to personal finance. You can chop that up to independent faults. But when you look at the overall picture, 70%, that's not an individual statistic. 70% of people in this country can't be failing, right?
15: So where are you getting that number, 70%?
17: If from the most recent data that I've heard, again, I'm on my lunch break, so I don't have the website or the links off the top of my head.
15: No,
17: so I apologize.
15: No, the reason I had heard there have been some studies done, Kyler, and I don't mean to interrupt, but I want to clarify this. But the number was not 70%; it was more like 40%, nearly 40% have less than $500 in cash savings on hand to cover some sort of an emergency, which is still a pretty high number. But it's certainly not 70%. But I wanted to let's qualify that. But go ahead and finish your thought.
17: Yeah, I appreciate that. Thank you. Yeah, and by all means, yeah, if there's something that you hear that you might have seen differently, I appreciate that. And so I wanted to go ahead too. And I'm 25, so I was born 2000, right before 9/11. All of that stuff happened. And so my generation, the earliest years we can remember is growing up under this new world after 9/11, right? And you had the 08 crash, and then you had some recovery after that. Obviously, things didn't get better, but you had a little bit. Our economy picked up. And then up into the late 2010s, as I turned 18, Trump comes into presidency, and then we have the pandemic, and that's another really big recession. And you see all of these recessions start to come one after another, and wage growth doesn't increase. All of these things don't increase, but you see the stock market increases. But a lot of majority of Americans don't hold a large amount in the stock market. So that's a lot of that's going to shareholders. A lot of that's going to the wealthier Americans and to the people that are struggling. And so when you look at that, and then you would combine that our tax dollars are going for overseas to wars that we don't want to fund. We're being told that we need to bomb Iran into oblivion and things like that. I mean, heck, if you took all of the money we have just spent on the war in Iran, everything that our government says we can't afford, and you took all of that money that we just put into bombing people, into all of the programs that would make people's lives better, we would be fine.
15: So I'm not going to disagree with you on some of that. And you've said a lot, and I want to try to break it down and respect your lunch break. So let's jump into this. First of all, on the issue of the recessions, I am not going to disagree with you. Except on this one issue, there have only been two official recessions since 2008. One was, of course, the collapse in 2000.

0: And people are suffering, Kyler. There's no doubt about that. And I think there are a lot of factors here. But one of the big challenges for young people is inflation. And that actually started under the previous administration. It was getting under control. And then we've got the war in Iran. Inflation ticks back up. Prices start going back up again. Gas prices, while they're high, are not nearly as high as they were under the Biden administration. But, Kyler, that doesn't mean a hill of beans to anybody who is still struggling to figure out how to pay for, you know, a quarter tank of gas or a half a tank of gas.
1: Mm-hmm.
0: So I get that.
1: Yeah.
0: I get that. So what do you think, what is the answer here?
1: Well, I think overall, and I think a majority of Americans honestly would agree on this, and we are divided between culture issues, we're divided among things like immigration and trans people, and trans people only make up about 0.1% to 0.3% of the population.
0: I don't know about that. I mean, if you listen to Hollywood, they make up 90%.
1: Right, and again, but just like you said, Wall Street's not the real world, and neither is Hollywood, right?
0: Right, but they control the media, and they control the national narrative. And when you tie in with organizations like the Human Rights Campaign, you have a very teeny tiny demographic of the population that has a massive amount of control. But again, do you think that trans? Hold on.
1: Do you think affect your life?
0: I'm about to answer that question for you. Why do we need, for example, drag queens going into preschools and spreading their crotches in front of the children? What educational value is there in that happening?
1: So, I think that conservatives love to create these.
0: No,
1: hypotheticals.
0: Kyler. So, it's not a hypothetical.
1: Yeah,
0: there are videos all over social media right now. All over social media.
1: Of drag queens going in and showing their genitalia.
0: Showing their crotches. Children. Yes. Why are you spreading your legs in front of children that are 4 and 5 years old? Why are you forcing children 4 and 5 years old to participate in gay pride parades? Why is that? What is the educational value of a 4-year-old doing that?
1: So let me flip this back around.
0: No, there is no flipping. There is no educational value. But again, I want to circle back. You see, you're getting off the reservation. I want to bring us back in. You said that one of the reasons why Americans or Democrats are not proud to be an American is because of the economy. Well, the Democrats are the ones that put us in this position with the economy, and President Trump's trying to get us out.
1: It started back in the 70s. We love going back to the previous administration, the previous administration, the previous administration, the previous administration. This has been an ongoing fight against this is a class struggle, sir. And this is what the older generation doesn't understand. This is a class struggle. This is between working class people and the ruling class people, the corporations, the people that own the capital, the capitalists. That is what this is.
0: The people who own the capitalists.
1: Ever since the Great Depression, in which FDR said he saved capitalism in his obituary, he said he saved capitalism by passing the Green New Deal and all of these socialist reforms that brought money back to the
0: working
1: class.
0: That was the New Deal. AOC was the Green New Deal, yeah. AOC.
1: Okay, yeah, the New Deal.
0: Doesn't know how to operate a garbage disposal, but go ahead.
1: sure. And so when he passed all these things, it was record-breaking tax breaks for the working class.
0: Democrat, by the way.
1: Federally funded programs.
0: A Democrat
1: programs
0: did that.
1: For people.
0: What about LBJ, another Democrat who enslaved generations of black Americans to the government teat? What about LBJ?
1: Hey, Democrats are racist, sir. I'm not a Democrat, sir. So I think Democrats and Republicans are awful. And
0: so what are you? If you're not a Democrat, you're not a Republican, what are you?
1: I'm a leftist.
0: Okay, so all right. So who did you vote for in the last election?
1: Who did I vote for? Mm-hmm. I unfortunately had to vote for Kamala. But
0: a Democrat.
1: I didn't want to.
0: All right. So,
1: yes,
0: but you
1: I
0: voted.
1: Did.
0: For, but you.
1: We live
0: what
1: in
0: about?
1: A two-party
0: hold on.
1: System.
0: Hold on. All right. All right. No, that's fine. What about before? Well, you can vote for anybody. I mean, you can write in a name if you want to write in a name. What about before Kamala? Who did you vote for?
1: Faux democracy, right? That's the faux democracy.

0: democracy.
1: No, it's not a phone democracy. You can walk in, you can write somebody's name in.
0: Because you could vote for a Green Party candidate that doesn't get any media coverage, that doesn't get any coverage by anyone, or you can vote by the two Democratic candidates that get put up. Kamala wasn't even voted on by Democratic constituents. She was pushed by the party.
1: Yeah. That's the Democrats. Yeah, that's the Democrats. Yeah, that's how they operate.
0: So
1: it was Republicans who freed the slaves, by the way.
0: So let me get back to what I was
1: real
0: saying.
1: Quick. Yeah, I've got about 30 seconds here, so finish your point. I'm not sure where we're going with it.
0: I'll finish my point. Okay. This has been the decay of our society and the collapse of the American empire is due to decades and decades of corporations pulling back our rights and our funding. And instead, they go on the media and they tell you that trans people and immigrants are our problem, when instead we spend hundreds of billions of dollars to bomb school children overseas. And we say that we're protecting freedom by doing it.
1: Yeah. You know what? It sounds to me, Kyler, and I don't mean this in a negative way. I just like spewing the facts here. What you just described, you have just described yourself as a Marxist. That's what you are, a Marxist.
0: Boogie word.
1: Oh.
0: You said that they didn't indoctrinate you in the 70s and 80s, but they did.
1: No.
0: That's how.
1: You, sir, are a Marxist. You're a Marxist.
0: Why didn't you just admit it?
1: Why didn't you just admit it? You couldn't admit it, Kyler. I asked you.
0: Can you define Marxism?
1: All right, Kyler, I've given you an opportunity, and a lot of people want to weigh in on what you had to say here. And look, if that's how you want to live your life, we can spend an entire show talking about how Marxism is incredibly corrupt, and we can do that. But Kyler, I appreciate you calling in. Got to get to your point a little bit faster, though. Ladies and gentlemen, this is what we have to deal with here on this program. And I appreciate Kyler coming in. You just got to be open and honest. Why don't you just call and say, Todd, I'm a Marxist? Let's go to Gene in Georgia. All right, Gene, what say you?
2: Todd, I did not realize how well off the Republicans were versus the Democrats. We are obviously have cheap gas that's accessible. We don't have any financial problems because we are Republicans, and 90% of us are proud. So the poor Democrats, I totally understand where Tyler's going.
1: Yeah, it's, you know, here's the thing. Even during the Obama years, I don't care who the president is, I'm always proud of my country. I love my country. And my country, right or wrong, it's my country. And I don't think the Democrats get that because they're not Democrats anymore, Gene. That's the issue. They're not Democrats. They're a little Marxist. That's what they are.
2: Todd, I'm 84 years old. I've been over the hill, across the river. I've got to tell you, I truly cannot understand what is happening to our country. Is Trump that much of a problem for the Democrats? They have no idea. They are missing the greatest president as far as fun, achievement, excitement, thrills and chills, and all because they're upset with Trump.
1: Gene, do you realize at this very moment there are leftists that are literally marching in support of algae outside the Lincoln reflecting pool? If that doesn't crack you up, you don't have a funny bone.
2: I'm sorry, Todd. I did see that, and I thought, what has happened to our country? Trump was right. You're all crazy.
1: They are. Gene, you're absolutely. And by the way, it's not just the Democrats. It's the Republicans, too. A lot of people forget Trump just used the Republican Party to get elected. Right. He's not a Republican. He is a populist at heart. So I'm having a great time here. And this is one of the reasons why Trump is getting so much blowback, is because he is blowing up the way things have been done. And all of you folks that think that Marxist ideology is the way to go, more than 100 million people were slaughtered slaughtered because of Marxism. Just remember that. All right, we've got to take a break here, folks. 901-260-5926. 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
1: 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How many people spend the entire summer trying to hide, wearing black in 95-degree weather, avoiding the pool, dodging pictures, trying to suck it in everywhere they go? And listen, that's not vanity. 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It was simple, taken at night, and it finally helped my body start working with me instead of against me, and I lost a lot of weight.
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1: What do they teach us in school about all of this? So here's what communism is. You got two cows. All right, two cows. The government takes both of the cows and then gives you some of the milk. Now, in socialism, you got two cows. The government takes one cow and gives it to your neighbor. Under capitalism, you got two cows. You sell one and you buy a bull. And if you miss biology class, that means you get more little baby cows, calves. Under fascism, you have two cows. The government takes both cows and sells you the milk. And under Nazism, you got two cows. The government takes your cows and then shoots you dead. And that's pretty much it. Those are your choices, ladies and gentlemen. And every single time, I love capitalism. It's the only way to go. All right, look, we've got to take a break here. Coming up, Wendy Patrick is going to be joining us. A huge update on Major League Baseball. We're going to get to that. Also, during the break, I want you to go to ToddSterns.com. 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
15: President Trump hits the road. I'm Lisa Brady, Fox News. He's due back at a Pennsylvania truck factory he's been to before.
16: The president is generally going to sell the Trump economy, specifically his pro-manufacturing policies, which is crucial to Pennsylvania's Lehigh Valley, where we are today, where this Mack truck manufacturing plant is located, crucial to the local economy. He's also going to be joined by Republican Ryan McKenzie, an incumbent Republican in Congress who's facing a stiff challenge from Democratic candidate Bob Brooks. That is a crucial seat to watch this November.
15: Fox's Nate Foy. The president's scheduled to speak about an hour from now, turning attention to the economy as the U.S. and Iran offer conflicting takes on progress so far in talks on a long-term deal as a ceasefire continues. It's primary day in several states, including New York, where some races pit progressive candidates against incumbent Democrats and other Democrats considered more moderate.
17: The DSA candidates, the Democratic Socialists of America candidates, are amped up. And so I want to walk you through exactly who Zoran Mamdani, the mayor of New York City, is endorsing in this race. Daria Lisa Chevalier, you might not have heard of her, and she says that's the point. She is brand new to the scene. Claire Valdez and progressive Brad Lander. Those are the three to watch in this race. The group wants to abolish ICE, cut police funding, and take down the Democratic establishment.
15: Fox's Alexis McAdams. There's another closely watched House race in Utah, and ballots include governor's races in Maryland and South Carolina, where there's a primary runoff between two Trump-backed candidates. A sweeping federal crackdown on health care fraud continues.
18: In certain cases, patients allegedly died while believing they were receiving legitimate medical care from providers who only viewed them as billing opportunities.
15: Health Secretary Robert F. Kennedy Jr. with a two-week total of more than 450 suspects charged in more than $6 billion worth of fraud. 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
22: Business activity is improving this month. The S&P PMI readings on the service sector of the economy and manufacturing picked up, helped by more optimistic news out of the Middle East. Manufacturing output rose at the fastest pace since July of 2021. The services sector reading was at a four-month high, though the report says companies expressed concerns about higher prices. Stocks started the session with a sell-off as technology shares continued to see a pullback, but losses moderated and trading turned mixed. Tesla's European monthly sales more than doubled last month. Drivers are embracing Tesla cars in Europe after more than a year of big gains for rival cars from China. That's your Fox Business Report. I'm Jenny Coselda. Invested in you.
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26: Here's your latest weather forecast from the Talk of the Town, 97.7 FM and 1570 AM. For today, skies will become partly cloudy with highs in the upper 70s. For tonight, skies will become mostly clear with a low near 50. Wednesday will be sunny with a high near 80. Wednesday night will be partly cloudy with a chance of showers with a low near 60. Thursday will have a chance of rain with highs in the lower 80s. Thursday night will have rain with lows near 60. And Friday will have a chance of rain showers with highs in the lower 80s.
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1: Satsas, that's right. 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
2: 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Welcome to Hour 2 of The Big Show. Great to have you with us today, broadcasting border to border, coast to coast, across the fruited plain. 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Great to have all of you joining us today here on the Todd Starnes Radio Show. Coming up in just a little while, Josh Jones is going to join us, our chief political strategist. Primary day across America, voters going to the polls in four states, and we're going to tell you all about that in just a little while. Our telephone number, 901-260-5926. That's 901-260-5926. By the way, this is a huge week for us. We are pushing the pre-order sales of my brand-new book. It's called The Golden Age, How Trump Saved America. It'll be in bookstores on August the 11th, but all this week we are urging you to go and pre-order a copy of the book. I understand pre-orders looking right around 10,000 copies already, which is pretty phenomenal. So we're excited about those numbers. But we need your help. You can do that by going to Barnes & Noble, Amazon, Books A Million, wherever you get your books, and you can pre-order online, The Golden Age, How Trump Saved America. Well, as I mentioned earlier today, in the first hour of the show, Major League Baseball now admitting that they mistreated Christian ball players. I want to bring into the conversation our good friend. She is a terrific career trial attorney and a Newsmax columnist, Wendy Patrick. Wendy, hope you're doing great today.
3: It's always a pleasure to join you, Todd. Thank you.
2: Wendy, what a bizarre story. And this is something that just sort of exploded and snowballed with Senator Josh Hawley writing an official letter to the baseball commissioner demanding a lot of answers. And it looks like Major League Baseball is backing off of the threats they made against those three Christian members of the San Francisco Giants.
3: You know, Todd, I read the story with much interest as well, because sometimes, you know, you'll have an organization come out seemingly in support of content-based discrimination. And that's what this would be. If it's a freedom of religion issue, you're allowed to write whatever you like. And it ended up being to the point of making it an even playing field, more about defacement, allegedly, than discrimination. It was because they wrote on their hats, not because we disagree with them being Christians. And it reminds me of the conversations we had over the taking the knee controversy. Seems like so long ago with the national anthem. And like anything else, you know, sometimes a position might seem good, and a knee-jerk response by an organization is rarely as positive or as much of a good idea as initially thought once public opinion begins weighing in on both sides of the aisle. And didn't take long for some of the viewers and voters, we can't forget that, to remember that the league also was allowing other kinds of things, Black Lives Matter patches, other things that stand for other viewpoints without discipline. So it was interesting, but I have to say, I don't think we've heard the end of it.
2: No, I don't think so either. And I know that you've had a lot of folks out there in the LGBT community really outraged over this. I still haven't figured out exactly why we need to force baseball players to celebrate Pride Month. I don't get that.
3: You know, it brings up another issue, and that is an issue of forced speech. You have players that of a variety of faith-based backgrounds, a variety of gender identities and lifestyle choices and everything in between. Demographically, they're very diverse. They're unified because they're great players and they play well together as a team. Why make it a divisive issue? That is one of the issues that always arises when you are attempting to force speech. Let everybody believe what they believe, say what they want to say, because that's the law. And it really only comes back to what is legally permissible. Because if you enforce the law, the rules, the policy, whatever you want to call it, with respect to some groups, but not with respect to others, you're going to have problems. And those problems are never going to go away because God created everybody differently in terms of what people believe and what they choose to believe. And everybody has opinions. And that's one of the reasons controversies like this garner the attention they do, because it's caps at ball games today. It's going to be another form of speech tomorrow. And one common denominator is not only can we not prevent free speech, but you can't force speech, because then it's not free.
2: That's a great point, and I think Major League Baseball understood that. In the explanation, I think the baseball commissioner went back several years ago when they actually provided a carve-out specifically for the Dodgers in Los Angeles and the Giants because they happen to have a large LGBT fan base. But everybody else, you're not allowed to force the Christian ball players. Now I think everybody's going to be included in that.
3: Yeah, and you know, carve-outs are dangerous. I'm glad you brought that out, because why are you carving out exceptions for certain groups, certain teams, certain demographics? If you're going to do it in L.A., why don't you do it with a team in Boston? And those types of things are ripe for extra scrutiny. Now, I don't mean legal scrutiny, because obviously that's the same standard for everybody, but I mean public scrutiny. The court of public opinion is a very loud voice, and we know that they're influential because we've seen candidates change their statements, change their views. We've seen organizations, whether it's football, baseball, or any sport in between, we've seen them change their stance as well in support of public opinion or public disfavor. So that's one of the problems. If you're carving out an exception for somebody, you are already on a road to trouble. Why not keep an even playing field for everybody in every location?
2: We have Wendy Patrick with us on our Patriot Mobile Newsmaker line today. Wendy, another story out of California. Scott Wiener, who is going to be the next congressman, barring some sort of a miracle, he's going to be replacing Nancy Pelosi. He came out yesterday, and he's doubling down on all of this, and he's saying that actually gay people own the rainbow flag, not Christians. What do you make of that?
3: Well, as a Christian minister, of course, you know I wear that hat as well. It's in the Bible. I mean, some of the arguments I hear are obviously made by people who haven't read the Bible. You can say I've read it and I disagree with the Holy Spirit of God that wrote it, but you can't claim something is not there when it is so easy to read. You know, we live in an age where we have information at our fingertips. I used to say Google, now I'll say AI or name your browser of choice. But of course it's in the Bible. It's part of the promise God made to Noah after the flood that he would never do it again. Non-Christians understand that and know that. So I think that sometimes people that are running for elected office or people that are already there really have to make sure that the statements they make are vetted so they don't run afoul of such obvious biblical principles if you're talking about religion.
2: You know, I want to switch gears here real quick, Wendy. There's a story out of the world of Tucker Carlson. I don't know what's going on with that guy. But anyway, Tucker Carlson now says he's officially done with the Republican Party. Let's take a listen to the audio here. Cut three, please.
4: I would not support the Republican Party. There's no chance I would support the Republican Party. I'm not going to support the Democratic Party. I don't know what I'm going to do. But at this point, you know, how could I or any American voter support a political party that's not loyal to the United States, that puts the interests of a foreign country above those of its own citizens? Like, it's not possible to vote for people like that. And I'm not going to. And I think I voted Republican my entire life. I worked at Fox News, CNN, right. MSNBC. I've been a consistent defender for 35 years of the Republican Party. I mean, very consistent defender. But there's no defending this because it's immoral, and it's exactly the opposite of what a political party in a democracy is charged with doing, which is representing its own voters, its own citizens, its own nation. And they're not doing that. So, no, I'm out. And if I'm out, then I think a lot of other people are out.
2: Wendy, what do you make of what Tucker Carlson just said there?
3: Well, I've been on Fox with Tucker Carlson. I know that you know him too. We all know he's very opinionated, and he's very outspoken when he has opinions. I'm not 100% sure at the back end of the rationale that he's proclaiming. You know, as a lifetime prosecutor, trial attorney, I would love to know a little bit more about the foundations of his denouncement of the Republican Party and believing that others have as well. I understand he's against the war. He's made that very clear. And I understand what he thinks about some of the decisions this administration has made. But to generalize it to the entire Republican Party, I would love to know the backstory, how he went from where he was to where he is now. I think that's really the only way to understand some of these outspoken opinions. You know, when we give opinions, sometimes we assume people know more about the basis of our point changes than they really do. And sometimes they're just left a little bit confused. Well, if you don't agree with the Democrats and you don't agree with the Republicans, give us a little more information to work with in understanding why.
2: It's a great point. All right, Wendy, we're going to have to leave it there. Folks, you can follow Wendy on Instagram, Wendy Lynn Patrick. Follow her on Facebook, Wendy Lynn Patrick, as well. And, Wendy, we always appreciate you coming on the program. Thank you.
3: Thank you, Todd. Always a pleasure.
2: All right. Good stuff. All right. We've got to take a quick break. When we come back, your phone calls. What do you make of Tucker Carlson announcing that he is leaving the Republican Party? 901-260-5926, our telephone number. That's 901-260-5926. This is the Todd Stern Show.
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2: 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Our telephone number, 901-260-5926. That's 901-260-5926. 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Now, if you're turning 65, or maybe you're already on Medicare, you could be overpaying right now, and you may not even know about it. 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They are not paid to push any one particular plan. 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So if you're turning 65, or maybe you are already on Medicare, I want you to go to the following website, askchapter.org/realhelp. 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And you be sure to tell them Todd Starnes sent you over. All right, let's go to Salem, Oregon. Ron, listening to us on KYKN. Ron, what's on your mind today?
8: I'm telling you right now, you might as well go ahead and play Don't Call Me Brother right now from the OJs. But make a long story short, to hear Tyler, he seems intellectual, but what's happened, he's been indoctrinated with seeds of defeatism. The Republic, and for him not say he's not voting for Democrat, Republican, everything else, that's what the Marxists want. They want sheep for the slaughter. And in the process, in my state especially, my candidates, instead of sitting out there, my governor and Senate candidates sitting out there, and I'm watching it nationally with the RNC, they're not going to show any evidence, just like writing a composition, introduction, a body, and a conclusion. The introduction should be, here's what this person's done, why I'm running against them. Here's what they voted that affect you, not the body. And the conclusion should be, here's how we're going to make something and fix it. That's what's different from the RNC when you're talking about when Michael Whatley and Laura Trump was running it, compared to Gruters in my own state, where the ORP has been undermined by just trying to go along, get along. You cannot serve two masters and claim that you walk with light when you're dumbing down our sheep. What is the first commandment, the three commandments that Jesus told Peter? Love his sheep, protect his sheep, feed his sheep. You feed the sheep with accountability. History is God's providence and human affairs, as Daniel Webster says. And we must bring it back. We must hold accountable, but we must be proactive. If we're not proactive and just think you can wait till September, October and campaign then and think you're going to get elected, it's not going to happen anywhere. We will have a slaughter throughout this country. But it really frustrates me to see these younger generations being undermined like this. Todd, we got a problem.
2: Well, we do. So, Ron, we do have a problem, and the problem is you've got young people that are being indoctrinated in these classrooms, and they're being told, this is what they're being told, that it's your fault, Ron. It's our generation's fault that they cannot find a job, they can't buy a house, you know, a starter home. And I think you need just to be able to afford a median price starter home, you've got to have about $79,000, $80,000. That's how much you need to be making a year to be able to afford a starter home. Now, I suspect, Ron, there are a lot of different factors involved here. And the reality is that it is a tough economy right now. No doubt about that. But you also have to be asking yourself some pretty hardcore questions. I think it was at the Shark. Oh, who's the guy on the Shark Tank? Oh, geez, look. Bald dude.
8: I know.
2: You know who I'm talking about. Anyway, he was...
8: Mr. Wonderful.
2: Mr. Wonderful. Thank you, Mr. Shark. Mr. Wonderful. Yes, Mr. Wonderful is saying, hey, look, if you're making $70,000 a year, you don't need to be going out for lunch. You need to be packing a sandwich. So I'm wondering how many people are just living so far beyond their means, you know, that they want to be able to buy the house that their parents have. When... In many cases, the parents did not, that was not their first home. You know, the more money they made, they moved into a larger home. I just wonder, as a whole, if the country is living far beyond its means.
8: I agree 100% because what we have groomed this generation, the last two generations, I blame my generation. I'm born in 67. Well, I learned when I grew up 40 years ago, 1 month and 3 days ago in my foster home in Fontana, California, no cow is to be given. You got to earn, have a job. You got to put the effort. You got to learn how to tuck shekels away. And listen to the World War I, World War II generation that had apartments and everything, they had to earn it. They act like they didn't have nothing. They got, we're not teaching fiscal responsibility in fifth grade to junior high school. These don't teach fiscal accountability, household things till in high schools, and just a blip by dumbing down through the school system, by the parents just going along because they've got to work two jobs, one jobs, both parents working, and this is premeditated great society garbage that LBJ set up. And if divide the household by having the mother or the kids have 90% of the custody, it's the emasculation, the demonicization of our society. And we must, the Republican Party, especially in my state, needs to explain. Don't wait till the end of summer and then try to campaign. They need to show why my fuel bill is almost 90 cents higher because of the utopian dream of cap and trade. They need to show why, with law enforcement hands being tied, that they can't, security guards can't even prosecute people for shoplifting and enabling the homeless because it becomes a NGO money grabbing great society garbage.
2: Well, we let me jump in here. All right, yeah, I got it, Ron. But hear me on this. There are young people, and Ron, thank you for the call. There are young people out there who literally believe they have it worse off than their what would be their great great great grandparents who grew up during and survived the Great Depression. And I'm just curious to hear your thoughts on that, because many of you were either children in the Great Depression, or your grandparents or your parents were, you know, lived through the Great Depression. Do you believe that today's kids, today's Gen Z kids, have it worse off than people who survived the Great Depression? 901-260-5926 is our telephone number. That's 901-260-5926. Harvard did a study in the fall of last year. They called it their Harvard Youth Poll. Only 13% of 18 to 29-year-olds said the country was headed in the right direction. So they're being taught that you, middle-class, upper-middle-class America, that you are hoarding the wealth, and they deserve it. They want what you work for, but they don't want to work for it. 901-260-5926, our number. That's 901-260-5926. This is the Todd Stern Show.

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2: Fox News, I'm Therese Crowley. Healthcare fraud takedown. 455 people in 2 weeks for $6.5 billion in healthcare fraud. Attorney General Todd Blanche says $182 million in cash and assets seized.
3: We're taking back the money, the luxury cars, the jewelry, and these alleged fraudsters will face justice.
2: Health Secretary RFK Jr. says some patients died thinking they were getting legit care when they were just billing opportunities. President Trump praising nuclear honesty. Now Iran refutes that it agreed to allow nuclear inspectors. The president says if they don't do what they agreed, we'll do what we have to do. And the president posting 6 people have been arrested for a 350-foot gash in the Lincoln reflecting pool liner with sharp knife or razors. Says we'll drain some of the water before or after 4th of July for the permanent repair. 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
17: 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For today, skies will become partly cloudy with highs in the upper 70s. For tonight, skies will become mostly clear with a low near 50. Wednesday will be sunny with a high near 80. Wednesday night will be partly cloudy with a chance of showers with a low near 60. Thursday will have a chance of rain with highs in the lower 80s. Thursday night will have rain with lows near 60. And Friday will have a chance of rain showers with highs in the lower 80s.
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19: All right, welcome back. This is the Todd Starnes Radio Show. Let's go to the phone lines. Westminster, South Carolina. Jan is on the line. Hi, Jan. What's on your mind today?
20: Hi. Yes, sir. It's good to talk to you. I was just going to tell you a couple little stories about my parents who were born in 1917 and 1918 and their Depression era experiences. My mom and dad were born in Winston and Walker County in North Alabama, grew up on small farms, and they remember picking cotton in, well, they did it, in 10-foot-long cotton sacks. And at the end of the row, they would have watermelon vines planted so they could sit down and have something refreshing. But that 10-foot-long cotton sack slung across their shoulders brought 10 cents. My Aunt Helen, who was born in 1929, remembers that when the government would come to the area, and that's what she said, when the government men would come, they would hide their sacks of flour and sugar up in the rafters of the barn so they wouldn't be confiscated. So, no, I don't think the Gen X generation has it worse than what our folks did.
19: No, it's, you know, it's interesting when you look at Gen Z, and I think they greatly overstate their anxiety. You know, the reality is, yeah, home prices are very high right now. No doubt about that. I think the average starter home, well over $200,000. And if you're making, you know, $75,000 a year, well, you're going to have a hard time. You're going to have a hard time covering that nut. Now, I will say this, I know when my dad, you know, we went through the oil, the energy crisis back in the 70s and 80s, and my dad's job depended on that, and so dad had to go out and get a second job to make ends meet. So sometimes you just have to suck it up, Jan, and you got to do what you got to do to make ends meet.
20: That's right. My husband and I were at house buying age and time. Interest rates were 17% under Jimmy Carter. So there was no house in our future, and we just did what we had to do. You know, and if you don't have that mentality, you never get anywhere.
19: It's a fair point, Jan. It's a fair point. And yes, times are tough for kids. And, you know, again, when you take a look at how we structure our families and our lives, there are some cultures and they just don't get why everybody leaves home at like 18 or 19 years old, or why grandma and grandpa are living in a home. You know, it's there used to be a time in this country when multiple generations lived under the same roof or sometimes on the same piece of property. So, again, times have changed. And there's nothing wrong with times changing, but the reality is there's no way that kids today have it as worse off than the kids who grew up during the Great Depression years.
20: No, there's not. The stories they tell and the stories they won't tell.
19: Yes.
20: I think, which are even more important, the ones they won't tell of the hardships.
19: All right.
20: And well, all. But I appreciate your show. Always enjoy listening to you.
19: Jan, thank you for calling in. 901-260-5926, our telephone number. That's 901-260-5926. I want to bring in our chief political strategist, Josh Jones, into the conversation. Josh, I'm curious about your family. You know, your family, you grew up on a farm or in the country, as did my grandparents. You know, back in the 1930s during the Great Depression, you know what they took to school for lunch, Josh Jones?
21: I don't.
19: I want you to say, Todd, what did your grandparents? They had bread and bacon grease, and that's how they would make bacon grease sandwiches. Yum, yum.
21: Yeah, I haven't heard that before, but I don't doubt it.
19: Which may actually be tastier than, I don't know, avocado toast, but, you know,
21: yeah.
19: who am I to judge? Josh, it's good to see you. I know you've been out and about on the campaign trail. This is your busy season, and today we are looking at Decision Day in America. Four states holding primaries, one of them actually holding a runoff. That's South Carolina. What's the big headline coming out of today?
21: Look, I think looking at the Democrat side of the aisle, I think that might be where the story is today. Obviously, there's some competitive Republican primaries happening. But in New York, you have a big battle happening for the future of the Democratic Party and their ideology. You have the AOC Bernie Sanders crowd that are running all these candidates against the Democrat House delegation in New York. So you're going to have this competition between New York and between the AOC, you know, socialist wing of the party and your more traditional blue dog Democrats. So I think that's going to be a real bellwether. We've already seen, you know, in L.A. and then also in New York, these mayor races, Democrats are turning to the left. So
19: when you look at New York, I'm fascinated by this because it really is going to tell, I think, the rest of the nation exactly where these Democrats are going to go. And I think they're moving to the left, Josh. I may be misreading the tea leaves here, but I think they're going to the left.
21: Yeah, I think you're right. And I think a lot of Americans, whenever you know, your average voter starts tuning in over the next couple months as we get closer to the actual midterms, if Republicans do their job and message correctly and, you know, get out there on the campaign trail like they should, I think a lot of voters are going to go, wait a second, this is not the Democratic Party of not even just 10 years ago. They've run so far to the left ever since really 2016 after Hillary lost. And then you had Biden come in and be way more progressive than he had been historically in the Senate. And then in 2024, obviously, he had to be way more progressive than he had been historically in the Senate. And then in 2024, obviously, he had Kamala Harris. So I think a lot of people are going to take a look.

0: friend, Ralph Norman, who's a member of the House Freedom Caucus. What do you think's going on down there in South Carolina?
1: Yeah, you have an interesting situation in South Carolina. Like you mentioned, the president endorsed the current lieutenant governor who's running for governor. She came in first in the first round of voting back a couple weeks ago. But you've kind of had everybody else in South Carolina rally around the attorney general who's running for the Republican nomination. So, look, they're both good Republicans at the end of the day. I think it's going to be interesting. I think, you know, it's another test of the president's endorsement to see where the Republican voters might go. But look, the state leadership, and as you mentioned, Ralph Norman, you know, Freedom Caucus member, you know, a solid conservative is, you know, on the side of the attorney general here. Like, regardless of who you're backing, whoever becomes the nominee out of this primary today is who Republicans have to ride around in November. I think that's what they'll do. Mm.
0: Josh Jones joining us on our Patriot Mobile Newsmaker line. Josh, very interesting Senate race out of Texas. James Tallarico, he's like the gift that keeps on giving for Republicans. Now, some newly resurfaced audio where he says he hates Christianity. Let's take a listen to that, please. Cut 12.
2: Yeah, and that's, you know, I always think of myself as a Christian who hates Christianity.
3: Yep.
2: Right? And, like, I always get drawn back into it.
0: So there you have it. He's a theologian who hates Jesus. How do you think that plays out there in the deep in the heart of Texas?
1: Yeah, I don't think James Tallarico is going to be doing very well in the election in November. And look, Democrats, every cycle, they think that's when Texas is going to go blue. And they thought James Tallarico is, you know, doing what they always do, run as this moderate who, you know, is middle of the road and isn't crazy and just a traditional Democrat. And then all this stuff comes out that everybody was already saying from the beginning was going to come out, but all this stuff comes out of him being this radical leftist who's just running like a moderate. And I think, you know, Texas voters are smart. They're not going to fall for this. And, you know, Ken Paxton will easily win in November.
0: Well, here's how crazy that this whole story is. Not even Jasmine Crockett. And, you know, she is off the charts insane. She doesn't want to have anything to do with this guy. I don't think she's going to be campaigning for him. But I think the bigger story is black voters in Texas, especially Democrats, are very religious, very conservative. And, Josh, I have to imagine they're going to be turned off by this sort of, you know, I hate Christianity or Jesus was an anarchist kind of stuff.
1: Yeah, I mean, James Tallarico is totally off base here and totally insane. And also, too, mind you, it's June. We still have plenty of time to go between now and November for more stuff to come out about this guy, and I guarantee it will. So I think Texas voters are already paying attention because they're just seeing how crazy this guy is to get started with. But especially as Republicans ramp up their campaign heading into November, I think Ken Paxton is very easily going to be the next senator from Texas. So, but if you're a Democrat watching, send your money to Texas because you can definitely win.
0: No doubt about that. Here's Tallarico talking about his whiteness and his masculinity. Take a listen.
2: I should mention, you know, my imagination is also just limited by my own background and identity, right? My whiteness, my masculinity, all those things
3: sure
2: limit my imagination about what's possible. So I have to continually press against that to try to expand the limits of what I'm dreaming of for our community. And that's where, you know, Dr. Robin, your book helps me do that. And podcasts like this help me do that.
0: What in the world is this guy talking about? I don't understand. So he's got a problem that he was, what, born white, and he was born a man. And the last time I said something about this, Esquire magazine took me to the woodshed because I'm just wondering, how exactly does he come to terms with his masculinity, you know, if he's wearing frilly underpants or whatever? I don't know. I don't care. I'm just wondering, what does this mean, Josh Jones?
1: Yes. This guy's insane. And look, Democrats, from the beginning, they try to say this guy's a moderate. And then he's talking about stuff like this. I mean, who in Texas, if you walk up to a voter in Texas and say, what's the biggest issue on your mind right now? What's affecting you every day? No one is saying anything he's saying. No one's talking about their masculinity. Nobody's talking about their whiteness. People are talking about the cost of gas, the cost of groceries, the cost of buying a house, like you were talking about before. Nobody's talking about this. And this is typical Democrats. Democrats love to say, oh, Republicans try to divide people and divide Americans on all these culture war issues. But at the end of the day, if you look at Republican messaging, particularly in Texas, as someone who does a lot of work down in Texas, we're focused on the cost of living and getting the price down for working families in Texas. Democrats, meanwhile, are out here talking

0: about their whiteness and their masculinity and how much they hate themselves. So we'll see which one resonates with voters this November.
1: That's going to be a no-brainer. By the way, I know you live in D.C. Have you seen the algae people out there on the mall?
0: These people are insane. These people are literally insane. No, I haven't personally seen them, but I've been following it on Twitter. I haven't been down to the reflecting pool quite yet. But these people are literally mentally unwell.
1: All right. Well, we will leave it there. Josh Jones loaded for bear today. Josh, good to see you, my friend.
0: Thanks, Todd.
1: All right. There you have it, ladies and gentlemen. 901-260-5926, our telephone number. That's 901-260-5926. These people are insane. We'll be right back.
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1: Hi, this is Todd Starnes, and you know what's sad? How many people spend the entire summer trying to hide, wearing black in 95-degree weather, avoiding the pool, dodging pictures, trying to suck it in everywhere they go? And listen, that's not vanity. 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Look, I've been there myself, and that's one reason Calitrin made such a difference for me, because it wasn't some extreme plan that I couldn't stick to. It was simple, taken at night, and it finally helped my body start working with me instead of against me, and I've lost a lot of weight.
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1: All right, welcome back, everybody. This is the Todd Starnes Radio Show. 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Text and data rates may apply. All right. I want to go back to this story out of Texas. This is just bonkers. This Tallarico guy. And the fact of the matter is that he's a woman. I mean, that's really the bottom line here. The guy behaves like a woman. It's insane. This is cut number 16, please.
13: There have been attacks on your masculinity, yeah, on lies about your sexuality, attacks on your partner. Yeah. They've been like on a level 10, 12.
14: Sure.
13: Paxton has even begun to call you low T Tallarico. What's your response to that?
14: Honestly, I had to look up what that meant. I don't think guys my age are really concerned about that kind of thing. But I think that these nicknames and these personal attacks don't actually meet the needs of Texas. Right? Everywhere I go across the state, all I hear about is how folks are drowning,
15: yeah,
14: how those ends at the end of the month never seem to meet, and how people can't get by. They can't afford the basics. Groceries and gas and insurance and prescription drugs, the things we need to survive.
15: Yeah.
14: And they're looking desperately for elected leaders who are actually going to solve their problems. And so when you see Ken Paxton and the Republican Party attacking me personally, attacking my girlfriend, attacking my church and my pastor, I think it exposes the fact that they have no clue how to get this economy back on track.
15: Hmm.
14: They have no solutions to lower people's costs and raise their pay. So if they have no affirmative argument to make the voters, I think that is a good sign for our chances in November.
1: Uh-huh. So, girlfriend. All right, that's in the ghost quotes there. Girlfriend. So, look, here's the deal. The reason why they call him Low T Tallarico, the poor guy said, I really don't know what that means. Well, it means you got no testosterone, pal. That's what it means. And you can eat all the brisket in Texas, and I don't think that's going to work for you. I really don't. But anyway, Tallarico's out there, and the New York Post has a big story about one of his key mentors being some sort of a transgender queer wackadoodle. Never seen anything like it. But this guy, I said transgender wackadoodle. It's a trans queer Latinx. No, I'm not making this up. It's in the New York Post, for crying out loud. The author, Ryan King, meet the trans queer Latinx theologian who continues to inspire James Tallarico. Tallarico says that the theologian was his major source of inspiration for his left-wing philosophy. When you started following me on Twitter, I couldn't contain my inner fanboy because I read your book last year and it continues to inspire me. That's what he told Roberto Henderson Espinosa, who I think is a woman. I think. Don't hold me to that. But the working theory is this dude's a woman. Now, I don't know of many, I'm just going to say this, I don't know of many gay Texans who would be fanboying over a trans queer Latinx. But who knows? Crazier things have happened in the Lone Star State. But there you have it, everybody. I think Tallarico gets a whooping in November. That's what I think is going to go on with this guy. Yeah, I'm looking at Roberto. I think he may have been a Roberta at one time in his life. Big Roberta. Yeah, that's what I'm thinking. We don't judge here. We're just confused. 901-260-5926, our telephone number. That's 901-260-5926. This is the Todd Stern Show. Why are radical Islamists and radical progressives groups that could not be more different working together? The answer will shock you. Dr. Michael Youssef has spent decades studying this from the inside, and in his most urgent book yet, An Unholy Alliance, he tears the mask off a coordinated assault on American freedom and Judeo-Christian civilization. Foreign funding, institutional cowardice, cultural infiltration in our schools, our cities, and even our churches. It is not a conspiracy theory. 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An Unholy Alliance gives you the 1,400-year backstory behind today's headlines and a practical action plan to fight back with faith and courage. Dr. Youssef says this is the wake-up call the church needs now. So don't wait. 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
18: The president stays the course. Elisa Brady, Fox News, standing by the framework agreement with Iran as talks with the U.S. continue and sending this message to critics.
19: Well, I think anybody that's been critical of it has to be educated, even if they're friends of mine.
18: President Trump also insisting the American people support the effort.
19: You want to see trouble? Let them have a nuclear weapon. We're doing very well with Iran. They've been decimated, and we're making a deal with them, and we'll see how that all goes.
18: He also disputes Iran's claims that no deal has been made yet on allowing UN nuclear inspectors to return. Iranian officials also contradicting the president's position that unfrozen assets will be subject to oversight and used to buy U.S. farm goods for the Iranian people. The president speaking less than an hour ago as he arrived in Pennsylvania to talk about the U.S. economy at a Mack truck factory. That speech scheduled to begin at this hour. The president also still pushing for the Save America Act ahead of a meeting with Senate Republicans.
19: We have to be able to get proof of citizenship when you vote. Otherwise, we don't have elections. We have to be able to get voter ID. So John is a leader, and hopefully he can get the votes.
18: Referring to Senate Majority Leader John Thune, who has said the votes aren't there at this point to clear a procedural hurdle or to end the filibuster rule, which the president has also called for to eliminate that hurdle. Today, the Senate is set to vote for the 10th time on a war powers resolution aimed at blocking further U.S. military action against Iran. More history made at the World Cup. Portugal's Cristiano Ronaldo just becoming the first player to score in six different World Cup tournaments with a goal in the sixth minute of a match against Uzbekistan, a day after Argentina's captain Lionel Messi broke the record for all-time goals in the tournament with 18. Messi and Ronaldo, the only men to play in six World Cups. 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
18: A federal crackdown on healthcare fraud rolls on.
21: 455 defendants faced charges filed or unsealed over the last 2 weeks, accused of submitting $6.5 billion in false claims to taxpayer-funded healthcare programs.
22: This announcement marks the greatest combined federal and state effort in combating healthcare fraud in history.
21: Acting Attorney General Todd Blanche says one defendant billed nearly $1 billion for unnecessary wound grafts. A Texas doctor's accused of rubber stamping cardiovascular tests for student athletes, one who actually did have an enlarged heart.
23: And he suffered sudden cardiac arrest and died on the basketball court just weeks later.
21: Assistant Attorney General for Fraud Enforcement Colin McDonald, the charges are filed in 45 states and U.S. territories. Chris Foster, Fox News.
18: Secretary of State Marco Rubio just announcing more U.S. sanctions on Cuban entities aimed at targeting the financial muscle behind what he calls the regime's repressive security apparatus. An oil company gets a green light to continue a fight over property in Cuba in U.S. courts.
24: ExxonMobil will be able to sue Cuban state-owned companies in American courts over its property in Cuba seized by Fidel Castro's communist government. The U.S. Supreme Court ruled 6-3 in favor of U.S. owners of Cuban property taken more than 65 years ago. The justices reversed a lower court ruling that found Cuban state-owned companies are immune from lawsuits in U.S. courts. ExxonMobil is seeking compensation for assets that were owned by Standard Oil, its predecessor, including more than 100 service stations and an oil refinery.
18: Fox's Jenny Cosola. Meantime, the justice is ruling that U.S. courts are not the right forum for lawsuits against Cisco, claiming the company's technology was used to persecute members of a spiritual movement in China. Stocks remain mixed. The Dow's up 68 points. The S&P and the NASDAQ in the red. I'm Lisa Brady, Fox News.
25: Here's your latest weather forecast from the Talk of the Town, 97.7 FM and 1570 AM. For today, skies will become partly cloudy with highs in the upper 70s. For tonight, skies will become mostly clear with a low near 50. Wednesday will be sunny with a high near 80. Wednesday night will be partly cloudy with a chance of showers with a low near 60. Thursday will have a chance of rain with highs in the lower 80s. Thursday night will have rain with lows near 60. And Friday will have a chance of rain showers with highs in the lower 80s.
26: Hey y'all, I'm Kelly Clarkson. 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This message is courtesy of the United States Air Force.

0: everybody. Welcome to Hour 3 of The Big Show. I am your host, Todd Starnes. Great to have you with us today. By the way, our telephone number, I want you to write this down, 901-260-5926. That's 901-260-5926. Coming up a little bit later on, Mary Walter, great Newsmax contributor, a friend of the program. She'll be joining us live in just a little while. All right. Yesterday, we told you and broke the news nationally about Martha Zoller, our dear friend. She had been a regular on this radio program, filled in for me a time or two. And gosh, we had known each other for well over 20 years. And yesterday we got word that Martha passed away suddenly at the hospital. She had been dealing with a heart issue, and she died. She passed away. She was 67 years old. And it's really amazing to see the accolades rolling in as a result of her incredible work, not only as a conservative commentator, but also in the political world. Martha was a long time, maybe a lifelong Republican, and even the governor of the state of Georgia putting out a statement yesterday noting her passing. Martha went to the University of Georgia, and she served as a state director of field offices for Governor Brian Kemp and held a senior role with former U.S. Senator David Perdue. And she also chaired the Georgia United Victory Super PAC. The governor writing in a statement saying, "Martha dedicated years of service to the people of our state, both in the early days of my administration and as a member of the State Board of Education." She actually ran for Congress in 2012. I remember that, advancing to the runoff, but she lost in the runoff. And what's interesting is that even on the Democrat side of the aisle, Senator John Ossoff writing this, that Martha was a respected stalwart of Georgia's civic community, an accomplished broadcaster, and a formidable activist. And that she was. But she was also a fearless lady. And I know some of you called in yesterday that listened to us on DUN, which was her flagship show. She anchored the show before mine. And so she was always I always had a strong lead in on WDUN. Give us a call, 901-260-5926. That's 901-260-5926. Maybe you have a Martha Zoller story to share. On our Patriot Mobile Newsmaker line is Gregory Janney. He is a professional photographer and actually traveled with Martha to Iraq back in, I think it was around 2007. Gregory, good to have you with us today.
1: It's great to be with you too, Todd.
0: Wow, what a story, and what a life that Martha led. And we'll get to your memories in just a moment, but I want you to take us back. I had no idea she was actually in Iraq. Tell us the story. How did you guys get over there?
1: Well, in December of 2006, she had asked me to accompany her as her photographer. She had met a Gold Star dad, John Robleski, at Crawford, Texas, and she needed a photographer because she was going to attempt to get him to the spot in Ramadi, Iraq, where his son and 11 other Marines were killed in an ambush back in 2004. And she knew of my work with the Department of Defense, and so she said, "Well, Greg, would you like to accompany us on this mission?" And I said, "Certainly, I'd be honored to do that." And we spent 10 days in Iraq trying to get John to Ramadi, but we were ultimately unsuccessful. But there was a lot of combat going on. The Marine crew chief refused to board us on the helicopter because of all the sniping activity in Iraq, in Ramadi, excuse me. And if it had not been for Martha, I would not have met John Robleski and ultimately gotten him to Ramadi 14 months later.
0: So eventually he did, but it was really a result of the initial efforts of Martha being over there and really pushing. I think, you know, when Martha Zoller wants something, it gets done. It's just really a matter of when.
1: Absolutely. She was a fearless woman. I was terrified at times when we were there in 2007, but she was unflappable. She always maintained a cheerful attitude, a positive outlook, and said, you know, no matter what happens, everything's going to be okay.
0: Yeah, I can't even imagine. Again, I think there are a lot of very professional broadcasters that have been around for a long time that would not want to go into a combat zone situation. But Martha just said, you know what, we got to go, we got to go, let's go.
1: And as I mentioned, she came up with the idea to get John Wroblewski to Ramadi. So if it had not been for her, I would not have been able to have known him and planned to get him there 14 months later. And as I mentioned, she was just fearless. You know, I was tired and hungry and cranky, and Martha always had a smile on her face.
0: So I'm curious about that, because it's not like you guys were staying at the Ritz-Carlton over there, right?
1: Absolutely not. No, sir. We slept in unheated tents for the most part.
0: Wow. That's insane. But again, this is, I'm not surprised to hear this, because again, when Martha Zoller put her mind to do something, you know, she made sure it got done.
1: She did. She was absolutely fearless, as I mentioned. Just an amazing woman. You know, she had known me through the business community and knew that I probably wouldn't be too scared to take a good picture. So that's what I did for her while I was there.
0: Yeah. And I'm just curious, tell us about some of the photographs that you took. And I know that there were a lot, I mean, you took a lot of them, but tell us about some of them.
1: Well, this was actually her second embed in Iraq. And what she would do is go and interview the troops and ask them how they felt about their mission and what we were trying to accomplish there. And so all along the way, as we were trying to get John to Ramadi, she was interviewing troops all along the way. And I had sent Helen quite a few pictures this morning, just as a small sampling of some of the interviews that she did while she was in Kuwait and Iraq.
0: Wow. So Kuwait and Iraq. And again, it just demonstrates and illustrates the fearlessness. But also, I guess it had to have felt good, especially if she connected to any of the Georgia troops that were there, to be able to talk to a friendly voice from back home.
1: Yes, sir, she did. We interviewed quite a few 3rd ID troops who were originally based at Fort Benning in Georgia.
0: All right. The news coming out yesterday, and I think it certainly shocked just about everybody in North Georgia and really all around the nation, to those of us who knew Martha.
1: I could not believe the news when I heard it on your show. I was just dumbfounded.
0: Well, I was every Tuesday I do a morning segment with my good friend Bill Main. He's the general manager at WDUN and has a terrific morning show. And we got to share a little bit, you know, this morning about Martha and just again the shock and the suddenness of all of this, you know, announcing this. I think we were all already stunned that she was stepping away from the microphone full time. But then for this to happen, it's just, it was really just a shock to the system, I have to imagine.
1: It was absolutely a shock. I heard her say on her show that she was going to step away from the show because of, you know, the stress-related heart attack that she'd had earlier in the year. And so I'd had a little inkling of that, and then I heard that she had passed on your show, and it was just incredible to hear, and I was very saddened by that. She was a good friend.
0: Greg, do you have any of those photos? I know you've got a website, Greg Janney, that's JANNEY.com, GregJanney.com. Do you have any of the photos that you took of Martha on the website?
1: I have quite a few on a blog. It's allyouneedphotography.blogspot.com. Just about every photo that I took in the 2007 and 2008 is on that blog.
0: Wow. All right. Well, Gregory, we certainly appreciate you joining us today and sharing those memories and some little-known stories of Martha Zoller out there in a war zone in Iraq and Kuwait. Gregory, thank you for joining us today.
1: Thanks again, Todd Starnes. I appreciate the time.
0: All right. GregJanney.com, ladies and gentlemen. Go check out his website. A good photographer there. And, wow, yeah, just still a shock. Just still a shock. All right, our telephone number, 901-260-5926. Perhaps you have a memory of Martha Zoller you'd like to share. We'll take your calls. That's 901-260-5926. 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
0: Hi, this is Todd Starnes. 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
0: All right, ladies and gentlemen of the Todd Stern's radio show audience, I need your undivided attention, please. Ladies and gentlemen of the Todd Stern's radio show listening audience, your attention, please. CNN is now reporting a story of grave consequence. I repeat, as you can tell from the tone and tenor in my voice that what I am about to share with you is of great importance. Dare I say, the utmost importance. According to CNN, we are now dealing with what can only be described as a holocaust of ducks. According to CNN, at least 80 ducks have been killed, slaughtered in Washington, D.C. as a result of President Trump's efforts to kill algae. So, according to CNN, ladies and gentlemen, it is now a national emergency because we have ducks kicking the bucket and President Trump is killing the algae. As a matter of fact, I'm not making this up. I'm telling you, this is the reporting of CNN. They believe this is akin to a national emergency. Now, where is... Oh, yes. I know some of you are doubting me. There are people literally dressed up in little costumes showing their support for the pond scum. These are called algae enthusiasts. Take a listen. Cut 14.
7: Algae is doing good today, oh, honey. Everybody's proud of you. You are single-handedly doing more to fight fascism than any American has.
8: Yes.
7: Yeah, algae.
0: These people are literally talking to algae. These are grown human beings, ladies and gentlemen, and they're talking to algae. Oh, just look at you. You're just cute as a little bug, you little pond scum, you. Goochie, goochie, goo. These people, there's something wrong with these people. They are, you heard Josh Jones earlier. You thought he was kidding. These people are insane. They're literally wandering around the Washington Mall, literally wandering around the reflecting pool, and they're striking up conversations with algae. Who in their right mind does that, ladies and gentlemen? Who does that? By the way, Whoopi Goldberg, now she's involved in all this. She's claiming that it was Donald Trump who actually vandalized the reflecting pool and that he needs to go to jail. Cut number 10.
9: But he is claiming that vandals are to blame. He says they illegally placed chemicals in the water and left a 300-foot gash in the pool. Now, five people are said to have been arrested. He says a 10-year prison sentence will be strictly enforced.
10: Oh.
9: Well, if he's saying he's going to jail for 10 years, I'm going to let him go. Because, I mean, it seems to me that had he not messed with pool, you know, it would still be a reflecting pool instead of a liquid jungle, which is what it looks like. But to accuse five people of doing this, but... seemingly, there's no proof, because I want to know who left the 300-foot gash in the pool and
10: that
9: nobody...
10: That would be tough to do. And
9: nobody would see it. I mean, and, you know, they have been trying to clean this up since before it actually turned green. Well, it was when it was turning kind of pseudo-green.
0: There you go, ladies and gentlemen. That's Whoopi Goldberg. So... look, a lot of this needs to be shared with you in context, and you're not going to get this anywhere else but right here on this program. So Donald Trump has, it's cost, $10 million or so to do all the renovations. Then the thugs come in, and they cause all sorts of mayhem. Now, Trump is saying that they took about they think it was a box cutter, and they ripped about a 350-foot section of the lining on top of everything else. Now, Trump was able to do this in just a couple of months, all right? Just a couple of months. So hear me on this. Obama tried to, and by the way, this goes all the way back to the Clinton years. Everybody has known that there was a big problem with the reflecting pool. Number one, it's been sinking. And nobody's really wanted to figure out, they've never really gone in and figured out a way to fix all of this. So Obama comes in, and this was back, what, from 2000, it was 2010. Now keep in mind, Trump went in there and just under, what, a couple of months, was able to get everything cleaned up, got rid of all the algae. They turned it into the beautiful American flag blue, and it was beautiful until all the leftists stormed in and vandalized it. So far, by the way, six people have been arrested. Seven people have received citations for vandalizing the pool. So this is a real thing here. It's not just made up. This is actually happening. But I want to go back and take a look at the Obama numbers. And this is, hold on just one second here. This is the number you need to be concerned about. $34 million. That's how much it cost for Barack Hussein Obama to renovate the reflecting pool, and it turned it right back into this nasty pond scum infected area. It's just terrible. $34 million. By the way, it took them 18 months. 18 months. Now, President Trump says that the reflecting pool cost about $2 million. Turns out the project was at least $14.8 million. And so you can figure it all out from there. But it's nowhere near the $34 to $35 million that Obama spent. And look what we got for it. Meanwhile, Donald Trump, in just a couple of months, is able to fix all of this. And I think what we really need to focus in on is the mindset of the American liberal. These are very nasty, dirty, filthy people. And I don't mean, it really pains me. You can probably hear it in my voice. It pains me to call them dirty, ugly, filthy people. You don't really want to, look, I've covered these people for years. I know of what I speak. As a matter of fact, many of you might remember, go back to the Occupy Wall Street protest, and they sent me down to Wall Street to cover it for Fox News. I was a good six blocks away, and you could smell the stench. These people had set up these camps. They weren't bathing. It was filthy. The marijuana, the patchouli oil. Oh, it was disgusting. The body odor. Awful. The fact of the matter is, these leftists, they love ugly. That's why they're talking to pond scum. They love ugly, and they especially love butt ugly. All right, got to take a break here. 901-260-5926. This is the Todd Stern Show.

0: I'm Joe Don Rooney from Rascal Flatts, and I absolutely love being a part of this band. It's an honor and really a lot of fun. Sometimes, though, you can feel the pressure to perform night after night. It can get stressful. Thankfully, I know my bandmates will look out for me, and I'll look out for them. When you see a friend feeling the effects of stress, let them know you're there for them. Sometimes that's all they need. This message is brought to you by the U.S. Air Force.
1: Fox News, I'm John Saucier. Secretary of State Marco Rubio is visiting the United Arab Emirates, meeting with Gulf allies, discussing that U.S.-Iran peace deal. Secretary Rubio, what did Iran agree to anyways?
2: We know what they agreed to. I don't know why they have to say the things they say. Whatever their internal or domestic politics is, I guess they'll navigate it. But we know what they agreed to do, and now they'll either do it or they won't. And if they do, the process moves forward, and if they don't, the president will have some decisions to make.
1: Iran has publicly denied that nuclear inspectors will be allowed into their country. The Justice Department announcing it's charged over 400 people in health care fraud. Centers for Medicare and Medicaid Services Administrator Dr. Mehmet Oz.
3: The $100 billion that Secretary Kennedy mentioned is stolen from Medicare and Medicaid. If we were able to just take that out of what's being stolen from Medicare, would double the life expectancy of the Medicare Trust Fund.
1: More than $6.5 billion in this fraud scheme. 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
17: 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For today, skies will become partly cloudy with highs in the upper 70s. For tonight, skies will become mostly clear with a low near 50. Wednesday will be sunny with a high near 80. Wednesday night will be partly cloudy with a chance of showers with a low near 60. Thursday will have a chance of rain with highs in the lower 80s. Thursday night will have rain with lows near 60. And Friday will have a chance of rain showers with highs in the lower 80s. 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
5: All right, welcome back to the Todd Starnes Radio Show. And just a reminder, ladies and gentlemen, today is the day. We want you to go and pre-order a copy, an advanced copy of my brand new book. It's called The Golden Age, How Trump Saved America. I want you to read this book, and we need as many people as possible to pre-order. So the press runs and all that kind of stuff, they're going to be able to know exactly how many books to print on opening day. So, again, head over to Books A Million, Barnes & Noble, Amazon, wherever you get your books, and you'll be able to pre-order a copy of The Golden Age, How Trump Saved America. Well, I want to go right away to the Patriot Mobile Newsmaker line and say hello to our good friend, the great Newsmax contributor, Mary Walter. Mary, hope you're doing well.
6: How could I be doing any better when I get to spend time with you?
5: You are a blessed woman. I'm just going to tell you, Mary Walter.
6: I was just saying that. I said, Todd's next. How much better could it possibly be?
5: I was slightly distracted. Somebody just sent me the craziest video. The Daily Caller has obtained video of like a 2 or 3 day angry woman retreat where all of these middle-aged women go and they scream for 3 days and like smash pillows.
6: Okay. What are we angry about?
5: I don't know. I'm assuming men. I'm assuming Donald Trump. I'm assuming white people. I don't know.
6: Like, I could say if it's to get away from your kids and just like scream and yell and do stuff that you can't do around the house because your children are around, I can understand that. My mother, she's going to kill me, but every now and then she would run away from home and she would go to this like one hotel that within driving distance of where we lived, and she'd go for the weekend just to get away. And my father would say, well, you weren't behaving, Mom, you ran away. And, So maybe this is what they do instead. And mommy would go and drink wine and enjoy herself and rent movies and, you know, have a great time. So maybe that's what this is.
5: Go howl at the moon or something. By the way, speaking of crazy people, Mary, we've got some audio. We're going to play this. These are all women, by the way, and they're gathered along the Lincoln Reflecting Pool, and they're literally having conversations with the algae, with the pond scum. Let's take a listen.
14: Algae is doing good today, honey. Everybody's proud of you. You are single-handedly doing more to fight fascism than any American has.
18: Yes.
14: Yeah, algae. Woo, algae!
5: Mary, I don't know what to say.
6: You know, the first thing I always wonder is, where do these people find the time? You know, I have dishes that aren't even, I don't even wash the dishes. I don't have time to put them in the dishwasher. Because when they're in there and they're clean, I don't have time to unload them. So there's a backup, right? So I don't even have time for that. I don't, where do these people get the time? That's the first thing. But here's the other thing. So on my live cast, which you've been invited on and have not come on yet to talk about your book, just saying, you have not responded to my emails or texts.
5: It's not, calm yourself, woman. It's not out yet.
6: All right. You never tell a woman to calm down. You could tell you're single. You never, ever tell a woman to calm down. Todd, such a rookie mistake.
5: Helen is laughing and shaking her head on this.
19: It's true. Don't tell a woman to calm down.
5: Sorry, Helen. Sorry, Mary.
6: Yes, thank you, Helen. Rookie mistake, dude. But anyway, so I had another woman, Dr. Carol Lieberman, on, and she's the terrorist therapist, and she has Dr. Carol's Couch, which is a show on voiceofamerica.com, and she's hilarious. But she's actually helping with classifying TDS as an official diagnosable disease. HHS Secretary Kennedy is working on doing this to make it a diagnosable mental illness. Because look at this. These people are mentally ill. And what's going to happen when Trump's gone? They're just going to sit around and just wait for him to die. And then when he dies, they're all going to go, you know, I don't, what are they going to do? What do we do with these people? I mean, can we fill up some empty malls in Jersey with them, like instead of insane asylums, so we get like a little mental health hospital going on, and we just fill up the old Claire's and you know, the old Bed Bath & Beyond, and we put beds in there, and we house people who are infected with the woke mind virus.
5: Mary, I love this idea. And honestly, because these people, they need to be in some sort of, I don't know, some sort of a hospital, some sort of a home.
6: Yes.
5: These people need, they need professional help is what they need.
6: Yes, 100%. Exactly. But that's what Secretary Kennedy is trying to do. They're looking into doing this. And this woman actually helped form the three levels of TDS and what the signs and symptoms are, what constitute it. And it's all very scientific. Like, we joke about it, but it's actually really scientific. It's fascinating.
5: Mary, the president just a little while ago, the president's in Pennsylvania today. Just a little while ago, the president said at least six people have been arrested. Seven people have been cited. And they've got the evidence that at least a 350-foot gash was carved into the lining as a result of somebody having a box cutter or a knife or something like that. Mary, I just think this goes to the root of these people. They love ugly, which is why they never did clean up any of the graffiti on the monuments. They let the fountains run dry. They didn't care that these Democrats had turned our nation's capital into some sort of a dystopian society.
6: Well, think about it. They are usually ugly. Sorry, but they are. And I don't know whether they start out that way. And that's just, they just find other people like them who are unfortunate in the looks department. Or if they do it purposely, you know, 10,000 facial piercings and the hair and the this and the that. And, you know, if they purposely try to make themselves physically ugly, but their moods are ugly. Their souls are ugly. They get up every morning and they hate life. And that eventually starts to eat you up from the inside. And they would love living in the old Soviet Union, which was just black and gray and white and blue. They would love living in the old Soviet Union, which was just black and gray and white and bleak and miserable, because that's their

0: Celebrate Pride for a month, but we only celebrate veterans for a single day. And she says,
1: yes.
0: She says that's a big problem with our culture right there.
1: It's a huge problem. However, I will say, the whole Pride thing, it's kind of dying down, don't you think? Like, you don't see the stores are no longer bedecked in rainbows, etc. And I got to say, I have pretty much been able to avoid the entire Pride thing. I just don't see it the way it used to be. They did what they always do. They went too far, right? They took it too far, and they go too far, and they ram it down people's throats, and then you eventually vomit it back up and go, no more, and that's the end of it. And I think that's kind of happening to Pride. Like, every now and then I have to be reminded that this is Pride Month. I'm like, okay, whatever. So I think it's on its way out. Hopefully it's run its course.
0: Well, it's interesting you said that. We had Tony Perkins on a couple of weeks ago from the Family Research Council, and they've actually, they did a study, and they said, yes, it does appear the rainbow colors are beginning to fade. I think a lot of people were stunned to discover that Target, in just a matter of a couple of years, went from selling, I don't know, these onesies for trans babies to having a mom and a dad and two kids, and they all happen to be white, normal-looking people. In one of their advertising campaigns for the month of June, for crying out loud.
1: Yeah. I just think that a lot of corporations have also gotten rid of their, you know, diversity officers and all that kind of stuff, because in the end, it wound up causing more problems than it solved, right?
0: Yeah.
1: Like, they were creating problems that didn't exist before. Most people don't care. Most people, you know, America's so racist, the Southern Poverty Law Center had to pay people to create racism, right? So maybe America really isn't the racist country that they keep telling us it is, and we all know it, and we've had enough when it comes to race, gender, whatever it is they're trying to get us to fight over.
0: Yeah, well said. All right, Mary Walter, tonight the conversation continues on Newsmax. Looking forward to our time on the TV tonight.
1: And one quick thing, do you know what today is? Today is the day that from now until the 4th of July that McDonald's is serving their hot apple pies deep fried like they did back in the day. And it is so exciting. I vaguely remember the hot apple pies because we didn't live near a McDonald's, but every now and then you get one, and the inside is the temperature of the planet Mercury. But so you have to be careful when you eat them, but there's nothing better than the fried McDonald's hot apple pies.
0: Let me tell you something.
1: I would just like to... public service announcement there.
0: Don't tell my cardiologist. But
1: you can have one. You can't have 14. You can have one.
0: I went to the drive-thru, and I got myself a fried apple pie, and it was so good.
1: You?
0: It was about
1: today?
0: No, it was a couple of days ago. We're already serving them here in the South.
1: Well, that's just not fair. Well, I don't know when they start. It's supposedly the 23rd, which is today, and that's not fair if you've already gotten them.
0: Yeah, trust me, they're so good. And, you know, it's funny, Franklin Graham, you know, the great evangelist, you know, he is a huge McDonald's, he's like a McDonald's super fan.
1: Really?
0: And he was complaining. Somebody mentioned that, and they said, you should bring it up. So I did. And then Franklin Graham goes on this intense, insane rant about how you can't get the fried apple pies anywhere except the McDonald's in Poland or somewhere. And he was just like, he actually petitioned the CEO of McDonald's to bring back the fried apple pie. So God bless Franklin Graham.
1: Yeah, well, they had to stop serving them because Americans are stupid. And even though it says hot, they were burning their mouths and suing McDonald's. So that's why we can't. This is why we can't have nice things.
0: It's true. It's true. And those things are like 500. It's like the surface of the sun.
1: It is. It is. That's why it says caution hot on the package.
0: Very hot. All right. Mary Walter.
1: See you later.
0: Good to see you. All right. The great Mary Walter, everybody. By the way, there's I think it's Washington State, and they're doing the fish and wildlife thing, and they're promoting a pride fishing event. And we're not quite sure what that means or what happens during a pride fishing event. Do you catch rainbow trout? Is that what you do? I don't know. Or maybe they're going after the spiny lumpsucker fish. That could possibly be it. Or possibly, Helen, it could be the slippery dick fish. But we will, as soon as we can find out exactly what they're catching at Gay Fishing Day, we will let you know. 901-260-5900.

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3: All right. Apparently, there's already a line at the drive-thru at McDonald's. People are pulling off the road at McDonald's across America getting the fried apple pies. Let's go to William, Jacksonville, North Carolina. All right. I understand, William, you've got an apple pie story.
12: Yeah, this is pretty good. Yeah, they were lined up all the way around, and I'm like, this thing's going to get it. And so we're here at Camp Lejeune, and these guys said, hey, let's take it back to base food. And what they did is they got all the hot apple pies they possibly could, and they were very, very inventive. I mean, these are brightest and best. They really are. And they put up a wooden sign, put my address on it, and said, let's have a block party. And they told McDonald's, we want just keep it coming, just keep it coming, keep it coming. The thing is,
9: those things are so hot, they really will, they will burn you.
13: Yes.
9: So that, and what they figured out is hot apple pie, cold, cold beer, $2. And those fellows are taking a loss because it's costing them more than $2 to serve you an apple pie or and a cold beer. But we got a block party going on.
13: It's,
9: and that's a great thing.
13: Well, that is a great thing. Might want to consult with a business advisor, but on the money side. But, William, I love this story. That's, by the way, does beer go well with hot apple pie, though? That's the question.
9: Oh, perfect, because that's the thing. Is that hot apple pie, you got to chew around the corners, right, and get the crust? Because
13: true.
9: The apples themselves are so hot. But you take a bite of that and then get a cold beer in you, there's nothing better than cold beer, hot apple pie.
13: William, it's like lava, isn't it? That stuff oozes out. It'll put a hole in the table. Yeah.
9: It will, but if you've got a cold beer to chase it, oh, there's nothing better. And that little sugary spice.
13: Oh. And the little bubbles. You know how the crust on the outside, they've got the little bubbles. It makes it even crunchier.
9: Yeah. That's the best part, is doing the crust. And by the time you get to the apple, it's cooled down just enough so it doesn't burn the back of your throat. And you got that cold beer coming down on you. Oh, come on now.
13: All right.
9: That tells me July 4th right there.
13: William, all right, my friend. Please tell everybody we said hello over at Camp Lejeune, and God bless you, my friend. That sounds like a party over there. Let's go to Gainesville, Georgia. Louisa is listening to us on WDUN. What's on your mind?
14: Hey, I just wanted to thank you, Todd, for devoting so much of your show today to our hometown local hero, Martha Zoller. We are sure going to miss her. I listen to her almost every day on WDUN, as you mentioned, and I just couldn't believe it when I heard last night. We are just really going to miss her.
13: You know, she's a great lady and impacted so many different lives. And what I loved about Martha is that she would have a conversation with anybody. And you're always, if you listen to her program, you are always picking up something, you are learning something. And she's just a good, good person.
14: Absolutely. I got to meet her a couple of years ago at a restaurant I was working at, only because I recognized her voice. That's how distinctive she was. I was like, I know that voice. And I had to fangirl a little and ask her if she was Martha Zoller. And she was very gracious as I interrupted her lunch.
13: Oh, that's great. She does. She had a very distinct voice.
14: She did. And we are sure going to miss it.
13: Absolutely.
14: But, thank you. It was great to hear all the stories. I didn't know that about Iraq. That was before I had really known about her. I moved away for a while. But just appreciate you taking time to dedicate some of your show to her.
13: Well, it's my pleasure to do that, and she is just a great, great lady, and she will be missed. Well, thank you so much for calling in, and thank you for listening to WDUN as well. Great people there at that radio station. We have some of the best radio affiliates in all of the nation that carry this show, and we are so thankful and so blessed. One of the things I love about our book tours is we plan out our book tours based on whether or not we have a radio affiliate in the town. And if we don't, we don't go there, because I want to hang out with you guys. And it's nice to hear your voices on the radio, but I like to meet you in person. I know we'll be going to Gainesville. I think we're working on out in Moorhead City. We're working on an event maybe in Statesville, North Carolina. You guys will have to dictate where we want to take the book tour. But again, as we get ready to scoot out for break here, head over to Amazon, get yourself a pre-ordered copy or two of The Golden Age, How Trump Saved America. You're going to love this book, and I can't wait for you to read it. Again, The Golden Age, How Trump Saved America, available at Barnes & Noble, Amazon, Books A Million, you name it. 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All right, folks, it's been a good show. Great day. 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
18: Conflicting messages from the U.S. and Iran. I'm Lisa Brady, Fox News. The day after Vice President Vance said Iran agreed to let nuclear inspectors return.
19: Senior Iranian officials deny any agreement has been made to allow international nuclear inspectors into the country, contradicting what President Trump says about ongoing negotiations.
20: They're wrong. They know they're wrong. They told us inside, and we have it down 100% inspections. And if they were right, I'd cancel the meetings right now.
19: The president, speaking with reporters in Pennsylvania, says inspectors will be on the ground in Iran at the appropriate time. During a 60-day negotiating period, the U.S. is waiving sanctions on Iran, allowing oil sales. President Trump also says unfrozen assets for Iran will only be used for food and medicine purchases.
18: Fox's Jared Halpern at the White House. The president's in Pennsylvania to focus mainly on the U.S. economy, just taking the stage at a Mack truck factory.
20: In this incredible commonwealth with the proud, hard-working patriots of Lehigh Valley,
18: It's the president's fifth second-term trip to Pennsylvania, joined today by Republican Congressman Ryan McKenzie, who's being challenged by Democratic candidate Bob Brooks. The state Democratic Party chair calls the Republican agenda chaotic, corrupt, and cost-raising, and says Pennsylvanians aren't buying it. The governing body for college sports just approving a new eligibility model for Division I athletes aimed at lessening the chaos of the transfer portal era. It limits eligibility to five seasons of competition over a five-year period. The new NCAA rule is set to take effect this fall. It's also included in a Senate bill intended to address numerous concerns about college sports after multiple athletes sued wanting to extend college careers now that revenue sharing and name, image, and likeness deals are allowed. 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
18: Voters in Massachusetts will not get to decide whether a statewide ban on rent control will be lifted, at least not yet.
0: For more than 30 years, rents in many Massachusetts cities have not been regulated by the state. Massachusetts' highest court has ruled the petition that sought to have voters decide on bringing back rent control would be excluded from the November ballot. The proposal would not apply rent control when it comes to housing units used for religious purposes. Supporters of rent control said they're disappointed, but their fight is not ended. Those who opposed the question said even if it remained on the ballot, they believe voters would have rejected it. Gernal Scott, Fox News.
18: Just getting word, the U.S. is easing travel restrictions on Iran's soccer team, now allowing the squad to travel into the U.S. from its base camp in Mexico 2 days before its next World Cup match instead of the day before. So the Iranian team now plans to head to Seattle tomorrow for a Friday match against Egypt. An annual report tracking charitable giving in the U.S. finds donations were up last year.
1: Donors in the U.S. gave $617 billion last year to charity, a 3% increase over the prior year after adjusting for inflation. Gifts left in wills rose 17%. The head of data and research partnerships at the Indiana University Lilly Family School of Philanthropy said the market has become a big predictor in how much Americans give. The nonprofits with the biggest increases were in education, those labeled public society benefit groups, and environmental and animal charities. Religious groups saw a slight decline in giving. Since 1985, there's been a 16% decrease in the number of gifts that come from individuals. But the biggest mega donors last year were Mackenzie Scott, Michael Bloomberg, and Bill Gates. Jessica Rosenthal, Fox News.
18: An hour to the close, the Dow's up about 5 points, but it was in the red moments ago, erasing earlier gains. The NASDAQ plunging more than 500. Elisa Brady, Fox News.
11: Here's your latest weather forecast from the Talk of the Town, 97.7 FM and 1570 AM. For today, skies will become partly cloudy with highs in the upper 70s. For tonight, skies will become mostly clear with a low near 50. Wednesday will be sunny with a high near 80. Wednesday night will be partly cloudy with a chance of showers with a low near 60. Thursday will have a chance of rain with highs in the lower 80s. Thursday night will have rain with lows near 60. And Friday will have a chance of rain showers with highs in the lower 80s.
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0: I'm Guy Benson. We are back. I was mentioning this congressional candidate endorsed by Zohran Mamdani in New York, Brad Lander, pandering at this mosque in Queens. Here's what he said, cut 37.
1: I believe, as a proud Jewish New Yorker, that Israel's genocide in Gaza is a desecration, is a violation of the understanding that everyone is created in God's image, every one of those Palestinian kids in Gaza, just as divine as my beloved children. And so, yes, in Congress, I will not vote for any more U.S. military aid to Israel, not the bombs that are destroying the hospitals and schools in Gaza, not the occupation in Lebanon, which is now, I believe, unfortunately, on its way potentially to being a genocide as well, kind of partnership I developed with Zohran, I hope to come to have with Rashida Tlaib and Ilhan Omar and others in Congress to show we can build a city and a country and a world that everyone can afford and where everyone is welcome and where everyone's humanity is respected.
0: Well, that is some pretty pitiful pandering in my view. And he calls the genocide lie a desecration. The lie itself is the desecration. And then he's making up another one in Lebanon, like Hezbollah had nothing to do with it. Astonishing.
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4: Fox News, I'm Angelo Bavaro. President Trump is accusing Iran of lying after leaders there are disputing claims of an agreement to let nuclear inspectors return.
5: They know they're wrong. They told us inside, and we have it down, 100% inspections. And if they were right, I'd cancel the meetings right now.
4: The president also says the Strait of Hormuz is now open amid negotiations.
6: But American warships will remain in place even though the U.S. blockade has been lifted. Now, on True Social, the president saying that Iran will not get any money that can be used to sow chaos in the Middle East again. He adds that the money and or sanctions that the U.S. Treasury is releasing goes in escrow controlled by the USA and will be used for the purchase of food and medical supplies.
4: That is Fox Business's Edward Lawrence. 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
2: Here's your latest weather forecast from the Talk of the Town, 97.7 FM and 1570 AM. For today, skies will become partly cloudy with highs in the upper 70s. For tonight, skies will become mostly clear with a low near 50. Wednesday will be sunny with a high near 80. Wednesday night will be partly cloudy with a chance of showers with a low near 60. Thursday will have a chance of rain with highs in the lower 80s. Thursday night will have rain with lows near 60. And Friday will have a chance of rain showers with highs in the lower 80s.

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7: It's an update to a story that broke almost a year ago. In fact, it was the 4th of July, 2025, last year, where there was a shooting ambush of an ICE facility in Texas. Well, now Texas justice is coming. Andy Ngo reporting that the first federal Antifa terror convicts in U.S. history have been sentenced today. So they've been found guilty of this terrible crime, right, this terrorism, and the sentencing was today. The North Texas Antifa cell, as he calls them, that carried out the July 4th, 2025 shooting ambush at an ICE facility, they have received a combined 450 years in federal prison. Ngo goes on saying the Antifa ringleader of this cell, Benjamin Song, received the longest sentence of 100 years for being proven as the gunman who shot a police officer in the neck during that ambush. He became a Texas most wanted suspect after fleeing the scene. He was moved between safe houses. Antifa has safe houses, like terrorist groups do. But eventually he was caught, tried, convicted, and now has been sentenced to a century in prison. Thank you, Texas. The eight North Texas Antifa members, Andy Ngo goes on, who were sentenced today, are not done with their legal woes. They still face Texas state charges of domestic terrorism, attempted murder, and conspiracy. And eight other federal convicts will be sentenced next week. So these are federal charges. And again, a lot of credit to the people of Texas and the people on these juries and the judges and all of that who were involved in this process. There are more. There's a lot of Antifa thugs who have committed crimes, with more sentencing coming up. And then the state of Texas comes in, and they'll take their bite at the apple, and you can see potentially more convictions, more prison time for these people. When lefty politicians talk about jackbooted thugs and terrorizing neighborhoods and Gestapo and all of that, these people, the militia, take it seriously. And they deserve to be treated like this. Throw the book at them. Thank you, Texas. Another hour coming up. Have you ever read the words that created the USA? When was the last time you read the Declaration of Independence? It's an incredible document because our founders used it to declare a revolutionary truth that all men are created equal, that our rights come from God and not from the government, and that freedom and liberty is the birthright of every American. Those words and ideas changed the world forever. And now, as we approach America 250 and this big national celebration, you should take one small step to keep the principles alive. 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
13: A renewed warning to Iran. I'm Lisa Brady, Fox News. President Trump saying moments ago the U.S. will have to finish the job if Iran isn't reasonable. But he also says he thinks Iran will do what they have to do.
14: The Iran economy has been crushed and their defense industrial base has been damaged so severely that it'll take them many years to rebuild. Many, many years. And now we're trying to work out a deal that's fair.
13: Sounding an optimistic tone about ongoing talks, even as Iran contradicts some of what the U.S. is saying, including an agreement to allow nuclear inspections to resume. The president speaking at a Mack Trucks plant in Pennsylvania touting an economic agenda he says is spurring investment and creating jobs. Democrats say it's only costing Americans more money. On the 10th try, the U.S. Senate just passing a war powers resolution already passed by the House, aiming to block further military action against Iran without congressional approval, though it's considered largely symbolic without the force of law. Sentencing day for multiple protesters convicted in the shooting at a Texas immigration center.
15: Eight individuals are sentenced to decades behind bars for last year's armed July 4th attack on the Prairieland ICE Detention Center in Alvarado, Texas, which resulted in a police officer shot in the neck. Alleged organizer Benjamin Song, who shot and wounded the officer, was sentenced to 100 years in prison. The seven others received terms ranging from 30 to 70 years. Prosecutors calling it domestic terrorism, calling the violence an attack plotted by Antifa operatives, but defense attorneys deny there were Antifa associations, insisting it was just a demonstration with fireworks before gunshots broke out.
13: Fox's Lillian Wu. It's the first Antifa-related sentencing after a Trump executive order designating the group as a domestic terror organization. Stocks finished lower, the Dow down 47 points at the bell after earlier gains. 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
18: No, thank you.
13: Before his Pennsylvania speech, President Trump telling reporters there have been more arrests over the reflecting pool on the National Mall.
19: President Trump says six people have been arrested and several more cited for damaging the reflecting pool. He is blaming vandalism for the blue-colored sealant peeling and floating in the water.
14: Somebody went in with a knife and cut it. They cut it up good. And then they cut a 300-350-foot slip in the form of lots of little slips.
19: The Interior Department and U.S. Park Police are not commenting on those vandalism allegations. President Trump says the pool will likely need to be drained to make repairs. At the White House, Jared Halpern, Fox News.
13: On the road to the midterms, several more states with primaries today, including New York, South Carolina, Maryland, and Utah. New York City's mayor endorsing several progressive candidates, including Democratic socialists, trying to unseat incumbent Democrats. In France, 40 people dead in a week, all heat-related drownings.
20: Temperatures are hitting record levels for the month of June, and the heat wave is already claiming lives. The French government says too many people are trying to cool off in rivers and canals without being alert to the risks. Among the fatalities, a 13-year-old girl who couldn't swim but entered the River Seine with her family on Sunday evening. A professional soccer player is in a critical condition after being pulled out of the River Rhône near Lyon. Six drownings have also been reported in Germany. Authorities say men in particular are overestimating their abilities in the water. Jonathan Savage, Fox News.
13: France recording its hottest day ever today with an average of temperatures at multiple weather stations nearing 86 degrees, but some individual stations topping 100 degrees. Recapping stocks, the Dow down 45 points, the S&P dropping 107, that's more than 1%. The NASDAQ with a more than 2% plunge, down 579. I'm Lisa Brady, Fox News.
21: Here's your latest weather forecast from the Talk of the Town, 97.7 FM and 1570 AM. For today, skies will become partly cloudy with highs in the upper 70s. For tonight, skies will become mostly clear with a low near 50. Wednesday will be sunny with a high near 80. Wednesday night will be partly cloudy with a chance of showers with a low near 60. Thursday will have a chance of rain with highs in the lower 80s. Thursday night will have rain with lows near 60. And Friday will have a chance of rain showers with highs in the lower 80s.
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0: Guy Benson. We are back. Senator Tim Sheehy, Republican of Montana, the junior senator out there, he appeared on Fox and Friends with Brian Kilmeade and was talking about Iran and the negotiations, and he delivered, I think, some important truths and reality checks to keep a lot of things in perspective. He is a combat veteran. He is someone who takes these things deadly seriously, is deeply informed. And I thought to myself, I want this audience to hear his perspective and what he had to say, starting in Cut 40.
1: They want you and your family and all of us to be killed. They want to wipe our civilization off the map. That's their national motto.
2: Nothing's changed.
1: And I don't think we've been successful in communicating that to the American people, that this isn't a regime that wants to negotiate. They want to buy time. They want to buy as much time as they can because President Trump's the only president who's ever actually gone after them head to head, who's shown them that if you kill Americans, if you come after our country, we're going to hit you back. And from Soleimani to Midnight Hammer to the most recent campaign, he's the first president ever to actually go after this regime. So what we're seeing now is what the rope-a-dope they usually perform, which is buy time, try to lead us along till hopefully President Trump and this team's out of office and they can re-up their campaign. So hopefully this is successful, but we have to remind ourselves we are dealing with a regime that will not negotiate in good faith. They want you and I dead and all of us to be gone. And they don't want that to happen with the snap of a finger. They want to happen like October 7th times a million. They want us to be wiped off the map.
0: So I think he is appropriately giving credit to President Trump the way I have on his Iran policy, while also calling it like it is about the nature of the regime itself. And sometimes people can get so wrapped up in the ins and outs of a negotiation, which is their forte. It's important to remind everyone who they are, the regime, at its core. He went on and cut 42.
1: You know, when you look at who's been by our side through thick and thin, no matter what, throughout the region for decades, it's been Israel, UAE, and of course Saudi Arabia as well. You know, Pakistan, let's not forget, Pakistan hid bin Laden for a decade. They funded through ISI insurgencies against me and my
2: troops. Do you have a problem with them being an intermediary?
1: I do. I think Qatar and Pakistan, they have a role to play for sure, but if they're going to be at the table, we better have UAE and Saudi and Israel at the table too, because Qatar's been laundering money for terrorist organizations for decades. The Pakistanis through ISI funded insurgencies against us and hid bin Laden. So to assume they're going to be objective middlemen here, I don't think is accurate. And I think we need to make sure we stand with UAE, we stand with Israel unequivocally, because they will be our vanguard in the region no matter what happens.
0: Wise words about Israel's unique role in all of this and what a stalwart partner they have been, both on intelligence and on the military front. They've been great, especially in these last couple of campaigns against the regime. They have been indispensable partners for us. And he's very right to call out Qatar and Pakistan. I understand that if you're going to try to make a deal, you might have in that neighborhood some unseemly characters. No one's perfect. But the Pakistanis, harborers of bin Laden, very two-faced. Speaking of two-faced, in both sides of their mouth, Qatar fits that same description, I would say. To have them front and center in this is concerning. And that's another thing where it's like, keep our eyes wide open about who we are dealing with. I saw one of the Pakistani officials was parroting this line about, well, if other countries are allowed to have ballistic missiles, why not Iran? Are these really objective intermediaries? And Sheehy just reminding people, sounding the alarm about some of the actors in this overall tableau. He continued, cut 43. Listen here.
1: It's great to have Marco in reserve. I think the VP and his team are a fantastic team. I mean, there's no question they know how to get deals done, and I think the president's clearly said he wants a deal. He's put pressure on this regime that no one has put pressure on ever. So I think we have to remember this isn't JCPOA. This isn't, obviously, the Obama admin. We have wiped them out and put them in a position of weakness they've never been in before. So hopefully this team can get it done, but I think having Marco off to the side, of course, to have round two should this fail, and we have to go back to kinetic strikes and go back for another round. You know, it'd be good probably to have a different face in the room for that second round.
0: So that is at least raising the possibility, if not the likelihood, of all these talks not ultimately working. And I think there are plenty of reasons to be very skeptical, going back to the nature of the regime and what their goals are. And what Sheehy's saying is, right now you've got the VP leading this, and Vance and that team. They're doing a nice job. They're fantastic. He's saying all those pleasant things about them. But he's also saying the would-be bad cop for next time, if there needs to be a resumption of strikes or whatever comes down the line here, if and when the Iranians lie, cheat, and steal, and President Trump's good faith and patience were to run out, he's talking about the Secretary of State, Marco in reserve, a different face in the room for that second round, which may not be an eventuality. It's not inevitable, but it is a very plausible situation that Sheehy is raising. And then finally, he wraps up with this part of the interview. Again, I think really important, clear-eyed analysis from Senator Sheehy of Montana, who's been in combat, who understands the players and the dangers in that region. Here he is in Cut 44.
1: What's worse than a forever war in the Middle East is a forever war right here on our streets, just down the road, 9/11. The Iranians want to bring that war here. Radical Muslim ideology, whether it's ISIS, whether it's Al-Qaeda, or whether it's the IRGC, they don't want to. This ideology doesn't stop at the Persian Gulf. It doesn't magically end at Israel. The borders don't recognize oceans. They want to spread this murderous global regime of terror right here where we're sitting. And they want all of us and our families gone. You don't have to wonder that. They say it. They say it on their parliament, death to America. They have acted out on it, from the Beirut barracks bombing to every single day in Lebanon through Hezbollah, Hamas in Gaza, the Houthi rebels in Yemen. This does not stop with the Middle East, with the IRGC. They want to create a global caliphate of Sharia law and kill all of us. And that's not a theory. That's what they actually tried to do every day. So I think we have to remember that. And, you know, having our troops fight them there is far better than us fighting them here.
0: As we're learning, not just in that region, but in Europe as well, where they have a pretty serious radicalized Islamism problem, which has been aided and abetted by unfettered, insane immigration and migration policies. And their ultimate sights are on us, the great Satan, as they call us, Israel being the little Satan. And that might sound very dramatic or hyperbolic by Senator Sheehy. Oh, they want to kill us all. He's not saying that every Muslim wants to kill every American. That's absolutely not his argument. He's talking about the hardcore radicalized jihadists that come in various forms in different organizations. He's not making it up, this bogeyman of what their goals are and what their objectives are, their deadly objectives against the West, led by the United States. They say it out loud regularly. And it's not only their words, it's their actions, including the behavior and conduct and actions and scheming and lying and murder from a regime in Tehran for the last nearly half a century. Don't take Sheehy's word for it. Take the mullah's word for it. None of this is to say there shouldn't be negotiations and there can never be a good deal or anything like that. It is to say, if there is to be a successful deal, if it's going to be with a group of people who, at their core, don't want to play ball and would like for us to be dead. And if we keep that in mind, the American negotiators, and are tough as nails, understanding that this is an enemy, a sworn enemy that we're dealing with, and that we've got a lot of leverage we can bring to bear again, good. If not, then there might need to be a backup plan and a backup team, as he alluded to down the line. We shall see. We will step aside and come back. It's the Guy Benson Show. Stay with us.
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5: News. I'm John Saucier. President Trump visiting a Mack truck facility in Pennsylvania today, talking about the ongoing peace negotiations between the United States and Iran after the two countries agreed to extend their ceasefire for 60 days.
6: The Iran economy has been crushed and their defense industrial base has been damaged so severely that it'll take them many years to rebuild, many, many years. And now we're trying to work out a deal that's fair.
5: Well, recent polls suggest the majority of Americans disapprove of the president's handling of Iran. Senate Majority Leader John Thune says the House of Representatives will soon take on the housing bill. Senate lawmakers already passed the long-awaited legislation in bipartisan fashion, the vote 85-5.
7: It gets at the very heart of an issue that I think is really important to the American people, and that's the issue of affordability.
5: One thing this bill does is ban corporate investors from buying single-family homes while also cutting some federal regulations. 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
3: Here's your latest weather forecast from the Talk of the Town, 97.7 FM and 1570 AM. For today, skies will become partly cloudy with highs in the upper 70s. For tonight, skies will become mostly clear with a low near 50. Wednesday will be sunny with a high near 80. Wednesday night will be partly cloudy with a chance of showers with a low near 60. Thursday will have a chance of rain with highs in the lower 80s. Thursday night will have rain with lows near 60. And Friday will have a chance of rain showers with highs in the lower 80s.

0: course, despite their demands having yielded disastrous results for nearly two decades. Provocative commentary there by Cook. A whole conversation for another day. Greg Swenson, we will continue this conversation, I'm sure. Thank you for this update.
1: Thanks, Guy. Thanks for having me.
0: And let's take a quick break and be right back on The Guy Benson Show.
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14: 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They need you. It's a good reminder for me, and I hope for you too. This message is brought to you by the U.S. Air Force.

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We've talked about this being one of the

0: Hey guys, George Campbell here. Two things you should know about me. I love a good movie, and I hate overpaying for things. And Angel just checked both boxes. They've got a new movie called Young Washington, the story of George Washington's early life as a soldier before he became a founding father. And whether you're a history buff or not, this was a gripping, entertaining thrill ride of a prequel to The Guy on the Dollar Bill. I was on the edge of my seat the whole time. 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
5: News. I'm John Saucier. President Trump visiting a Mack truck facility in Pennsylvania today, talking about the ongoing peace negotiations between the U.S. and Iran after the two countries agreed to extend a ceasefire for 60 days.
6: The Iran economy has been crushed and their defense industrial base has been damaged so severely that it'll take them many years to rebuild, many, many years. And now we're trying to work out a deal that's fair.
5: Recent polls suggest the majority of Americans disapprove of the president's handling of Iran. The Senate actually just passed a war powers resolution that would block military action in Iran. House Minority Leader Hakeem Jeffries says Iran has become more powerful and Americans are paying the price.
7: Higher gas prices and higher food prices that can be directly attributed to the Trump Republican reckless war of choice in Iran.
5: This war powers resolution largely symbolic. 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
0: Jackie is in Harrisburg, Pennsylvania. Hi, Jackie. How are you?
19: Hi, good. How are you?
0: Better than I deserve. What's up?
19: I was wondering if you could help me determine a comfortable monthly payment for a house and how much I should put down.
0: Not counting 401k and not counting health insurance, only having taxes out, whatever your take-home pay is with only taxes coming out, we recommend a fourth of it on a 15-year fixed rate. And so if you're coming home with $5,000, not counting 401k and not counting health insurance, just taxes coming out, you're coming home with $5,000, and that's the proper amount of taxes coming out of your check, then you would say a fourth of that would be $1,250.
19: Okay. And would you, and with my assets, I was wondering how much of it I should put down on a house.
20: Whatever the amount will get you to that number.
0: No, as much as you can, that's not not retirement.
20: Yeah, that's a good point.
19: Yeah, I have a substantial amount of stock, and I don't know if I should
0: cash it out and put it on the house.
19: Like all of it.
0: Yeah.
19: And just
0: can you pay cash for the house?
20: Yeah, how much is the stock?
19: I have about 250 in stock, and then a little over 60,000 in cash.
0: So 310, you could buy a 310 house for cash.

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1: Hey there, I'm Brad. I'm about to win the Tuesday Night Bowling League Championship. I'm also a highway worker for the Ohio Department of Transportation. When you move over and slow down, you're not only giving me room to work, you're making sure I can bowl the winning strike with my buddies.
2: Roadside workers have lives and families, but when they're on the job, they put it all on the line to protect and serve us. When you see flashing lights, remember, they're not just roadside workers. Thank you for moving over and
3: Fox News, I'm Tom Rigotti. The Senate has passed a war powers resolution to block military action in Iran as negotiations on a permanent peace plan continue. House Minority Leader Hakeem Jeffries says Tehran's become more powerful than Americans shouldn't pay the price.
4: The bottom line is that we shouldn't spend another dime of taxpayer dollars on Operation Epic Failure.
3: Lawmakers approved the bill 50-48. President Trump travels to Capitol Hill tomorrow for a strategy session with lawmakers.
5: The president will join Senate Republicans amid his push for passage of the Save America Act, the new voter ID legislation that would also put restrictions on transgender athletes in female sports and transgender surgeries for minors. But previous efforts to approve the measure have fallen far short in the Senate.
3: Fox's Jared Halpert, America's listening to Fox News.
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